The Taj Mahal in India is made entirely out of marble. Bali has the world's largest variety of flora. Bill Gates began programming computers at the age of 13. Every single possible 3 characters .com domain has been registered.

The word typewriter is the longest word that can be typed using only the top row of a keyboard. You can spell the word level the same backwards. Madonna and Michael Jackson were both born in 1958. Almonds are the members of peach family. An egg contains every vitamin except vitamin C. Duck eggs is the largest eggs in the

Owls cannot move their eyes from side to side. Flamingos can bend their knees backwards. You take over 23,000 breaths every day. Gold never erodes. Scorpion glow under ultraviolet light.

0: Welcome to MOP Community Radio 107.8. I would like to share an incident with you. While my friend was driving, she saw a woman driving a bike whose dupatta was hanging below. It might lead to an accident. She went closer and said about a dupatta hanging below. Should she expect something in return? Happy day. We, RJ, students of 3rd BCom Marketing Management, are here to talk about gratitude. Gratitude means thanks and appreciation. It is a warm feeling we get when we remember about someone, something, somewhere. We are here to enact a play titled What We Give, We Get It Back. This play has 6 characters. They are grandmother as Manisha, grandfather, Peter and salesperson as Parul, Lily and Mr. John as Jinnal. Neha, myself as the narrator. Scene 1.
1: Come kids, let's go to the store to get vegetables and groceries.
2: Yes, Grandma.
0: In the store.
1: Peter, just get that bread packet and jam bottle, dear. I will get the rice packet.
0: Lily to Grandma.
3: Grandma, let's buy this fruitcake for Grandpa's birthday.
0: Scene 2. Near the billing counter.
4: Madam, you have to pay $68. Do you need a cover?
1: Sorry, I have only $60. Will you please reject the fruitcake?
4: Yes, madam.
1: Sorry, dear Lily. Next time we will buy that cake.
3: Grandma, last time also you said the same thing.
4: Don't feel sad, Sister Lily. Next time we will surely buy it.
0: Scene 3. Mr. John, who is waiting near the billing counter, listens to the conversation.
3: Hello, madam. Dear Lily, this cake is for you. Ma'am, I heard the child saying you to buy the cake.
1: Thank you, but there is no reason for me to accept this cake from you.
3: Madam, when I was a 7-year-old, my mom wanted to buy me a cake for my birthday. That time, we did not have enough money to buy a cake. There was a man who gifted me a cake that time. I did not know who he was. I neither knew his name nor his address. When my mom asked him his address, saying she would pay back when she has enough, he wrote something on a small chit and gave it to me. I couldn't say thank you to him also.
1: Thank you, my child. Please give me your address. I will pay when I have.
0: He wrote a chit and gave it to Lily.
3: Promise me, Lily, someday when you are able to help someone, you will do it.
0: Scene 4. At home.
2: Happy birthday, Grandpa. This is your birthday cake.
4: Your grandma should not have spent on it.
1: A grateful person gifted this cake and he gave me this note which has his address.
4: Let me see the note. It reads, "A simple act of caring creates an endless ripple."
0: The wordings in the chit were the same words which he wrote and gave it to a child years ago. He cherished and remembered the child. From this, we learn what we give, we get it back. Gratitude doesn't come naturally. It is a beautiful feeling or value which comes from heart. Have a sense of gratitude for what you receive in life in whatever form it may be. We should be grateful to the Almighty for the nature. We should all be

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0: us use air conditioners in our daily lives. Did you know that the usage of air conditioner releases harmful chlorofluorocarbons into the environment? This EFC leads to global warming and in turn gives faster melting of glaciers, more severe floods, prolonged drought and even UV rays to enter the earth, causing skin cancer, mutation, genetic disorders and what not. Do you still think AC is cool? Well, here's the eco tip of the day to help stop global warming. Minimize the usage of air conditioners, and even if you do, do not set the temperature below 24 degrees Celsius. So here's your chance, make a change.
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2: 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I'm your RJ Manisha and with me is RJ Kathy.
3: Today we are going to discuss about helmet, a protective gear.
2: Prevention is better than cure. We all believe in the proverb and also agree with it. But the only thing is we don't follow it.
3: More than 90% of accidents lead to major head injuries. So, we can bring down the percentage by wearing a helmet. A helmet can surely reduce the number of head injuries.
2: Now let's see what Deepika has to say about wearing of helmet.
4: Hello listeners, I'm Deepika. Wearing of helmet is the most effective way of reducing head injuries resulting from motorcycle and bicycle accidents. Wearing a helmet has been shown to decrease the risk and severity of injuries among motorcyclists by about 70%, the likelihood of death by almost 40%, and substantially reduces the cost of healthcare associated with such accidents.
2: Thank you, Deepika. That was very inspiring. We hope that everyone will wear a helmet after this. We have more interesting information coming ahead, but all this after a public service announcement. So stay tuned.

0: 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Quit smoking and save your lives.
1: Welcome back, listeners. Next, we have Nikita, who would be briefing us with statistical analysis.
2: According to Chennai Suburban Police Commissioner S.R. Janjit, 123 persons were killed in accidents involving motorcycles and scooters in suburban areas in July 2007. In the first 6 months of 2008, the number of deaths relating to road accidents in the suburbs was 380, whereas it was 324 in the corresponding period this year. So there is decrease in the number of deaths, but we can still save our lives by wearing a helmet.
1: Thank you, Nikita. That was very informative. We hope that people would have realized the importance of helmet.
3: So please, let's wear a hardware to protect our software. Actually, helmets are more effective in preventing brain injuries, which often require extensive treatment and may result in lifelong disabilities. Compared to a four-wheeler, a two-wheeler is more dangerous. According to statistics, per mile traveled, the number of deaths on two-wheeler is about 14 times the number in cars. Motorcycles have rapid acceleration and high speeds. When brakes are applied, motorcycles are less stable as compared to cars. This is why wearing a helmet is important. Helmet uses the principle of

0: say that they are a regular user of helmet. 64% people believe that the rule can be made strict only by the force of law, and 90% people revealed that they buy only a certified helmet, and the others who said no, the reason was unawareness and non-affordability.
1: Thank you, Naina. That was very interesting. We should be very careful while buying a helmet, because there are many duplicate helmets available in the market. And also, we must look at the ISI mark on the helmet, which is very important.
2: Thank you, Manisha. You have helped our listeners to choose the right helmet for them. Finally, we have come to the end of our show.
1: Motorcycles offer less protection to the driver than other vehicles, which contribute to the risk of motorcycle accident deaths. There are 5 types of accidents that result in motorcycle accident deaths. Nearly 20% of motorcycle accident deaths are the result of another vehicle failing to obey a traffic signal. Head-on collision account for more than 10% of motorcycle accident deaths. Passenger cars turning in front of a motorcycle and going down on the roadway are other 2 major causes for motorcycle accident deaths. Motorcyclists who do not wear helmets are likely to suffer a fatal head injury than those who wear safety helmets.
2: Hope you realize the impact of wearing helmets. See you all soon. Till then, this is your RJ Kathy and RJ Manisha signing off.
1: Have a great day, but remember, safety first and happy riding.

0: clash with each other. See how many ideas are coming up. As we grow, our ideas have come down because our brain has stopped working. If you ask a small child, make them stand this side, one child, the other child, the other side, and tell them how to come to this side, you will say you go from the top of the table or you remove the table and go. But the children will give you excellent ideas. They can even say that you dream like you are going there. To that level they may go. So that's the level of our openness at the childhood. As we grow, our minds are affected by what we learn. Right? So birds, when they fly together in a V shape, it is not for leading. It is not for being in a group. It is for collective strength. So when the birds fly, the wings, the collective strength of the wings will make them fly easier. 70% of the energy is saved when they fly in that shape. When they fly in that shape, the flapping of the wings will save them 70% of their energy. So that's the reason why you can see them flying in that particular. So nature has given their own strength to each and every one of us. So when one bird goes out of it, the other occupies the place. And that's the reason why you can see that one will go out, the other will occupy that place. The shape will be same. It may go away and again come back. It will join at the end and again it will go forward. So even the person who is in the front will get replaced. That's how it works. Right? So collective strength is the best strength. So when you do studies, group study is the best way to study. But group means group, not a crowd. What is the difference between a group and a crowd? Group means has to be lesser. It should be from 2 to 5 maximum. Okay. So when you start something, you should know the basics. If I am saying that I want to become a fast bowler, I should know my basic strength. If my stamina is not there, after 5th ball I will succumb. So I have to think on my stamina and the strength which I have. So what is accounting? This is all you would have learnt. What is accounting? Plus one. Starting. So it is recording, classifying, summarizing. So there comes the grouping also. So when you summarize, you summarize what? You group what? So based on recording, classifying, summarizing is the key. I may record everything. I may put everything into the accounts. I may pass a journal entry. I may pass a purchase entry. I may pass a sales entry. I may dump all the entries in together. But unless until I summarize, I will not be able to give out the correct financial position. So I have to understand what is summarizing, what is grouping. Grouping means all transactions with a similar nature. So can you give me an example? All? Grouped together as a sales under. So we should know under what also. If I do everything under sales and then put the sales as a balance sheet item, gone. I'm talking about a manual scenario where you are doing manual accounting. In a computerized scenario, the computer takes care. The summarizing, classifying is done by computer, not by you. So you are machine dependent. If it does wrongly, you also go, your balance sheet is wrong, automatic. So there could be scenarios where you have to create your own groups, subgroups, sub-subgroups. Why you create subgroups, sub-subgroups? Have a clarity. It may be more than one requirement. It can be a requirement as a management information system. The management wants certain information. Take for example, they want all creditors which are not local. When I say local, not within Tamil Nadu or any criteria. For that matter, it could be any criteria where they'll say that I want this information. Or I may say I want information relating to salary paid to various people. Various employees have paid salary. Now, how do I cull out this information without affecting my accounts? So whatever you do, finally it has to come from accounts. Any financial information should flow out from the accounts. So how will you group it? So how will you do it when you say that I want employee-wise detail? Because there are certain provisions which will apply. There's something called tax accounting. There's something called financial accounting. There's something called management accounting. So for tax accounting, they will say that I require this. Why? Because there will be a TDS provision. So TDS provision applies, income tax TDS has to be deducted. So for that, I require information relating to every employee. For another example could be, for management is, I want to decide on increment. How to decide on the increment? How to go about it? So for that, they may require this information. So how to go about? How to go about? How you are going to solve this problem? Yeah, unless until you know the source, you cannot take out the solution.
1: Collect data.
0: Collect data. How to collect data? How to collect data? Because how you are going to capture one salary payment? How you are going to capture a salary payment? Debit salary, credit, cash or bank, or salary payable account? What else in a voucher? How you are going to do it? So your information capturing, the bookkeeping has to be very strong for you to generate all the reports systematically. It can be on record, off record, it can be through the system, around the system. What is through system, around the system? When you do audit, these all questions will come, verification, these questions will come, how to do verification through the software, around the software. What do you mean by through software, around the software? When I say through software, that means I'll enter into the software and I see the trail. When I see a transaction, I see the trail of the transaction. I see the entire trail of this transaction in the system itself. Outside is, I cull out the information, I take out the information, I take it in a Excel or I take a printout and then I do an vouching or verification. This is around system. Through system, around system, again through system, it can be the same software or a different software, that is called a CAT tool, computer aided audit technique, audit tool. So that CAT software can also be there. There can be a CAT software, there can be a software in which the accounts are written, through that itself you will be able to do it. And that's how they say security check, how you do a systems audit, how the system is capturing the data. And that information you will know only if you know the basic accounting correctly. So in that scenario in which I said about salary, what I will do is, I will capture the person's name in the narration column, base information. I will capture in the narration column the information relating to the salary paid to every person. Now there could be a scenario where they will say that I don't pay the salary one by one. I issue one check to the banker, and the banker transfers the funds automatically. This is how we are going to come across in the real life. In the real life, it will be like this. Debit salary, credit bank account, salary to all the person. This is the practical scenario. So in narration, if I have 100 salaries, employees, how will I put 100 names in the narration? So we'll always say that salary paid as per sheet. In that scenario, how to improvise and get the information within the system? And that you can do if you are having any software, they will have something called dimension or a flag or a bill-wise reference, something like that, which will be an additional flag or additional information in every voucher. Per voucher, every ledger. So there you will put the name and give the information. Now coming back to in what we are doing. What is a financial transaction which you capture? So it should be a transaction in terms of money or valuable in terms of money. That's what is accounting. Now can you give me a transaction which has monetary value but it's never captured in accounts? Goodwill? Now you have gone into tangible, intangible. What is tangible and what is intangible? I'll come back to that later. Yeah.
1: You're getting change.
0: You're getting?
1: Change.
0: If you give 100 rupees, only then change. Okay. You don't record it? You go to a banker? Go to any banking industry? Because this may lead to fraud. I may give you a counterfeit note and take the original note. And that guy will not know from whom it has come. So if you go to a banker and ask for a change, give 1,000 rupees and ask for 100 rupees note, he will pass an entry. Because there is a monetary movement happening. There is a monetary movement happening. For example, if you say that I have debited conveyance instead of transport. Now you pass a rectification journal. You now debit transport and then credit conveyance. Where is the financial movement? The example which you gave, now I have replaced that example with another example. Anything else? Any other example which you can think of? Take for example quotation. When I ask for quotation, it contains quantity, it contains value, it contains rate, everything it contains. But it is not captured in accounts. Because till the time the transaction gets entered into or gets converted into a financial transaction, it's only information. A purchase order or a sales order or a quotation, all these are non-monetary transactions. I'm just giving an example. There could be many more, like an appointment letter, employment appointment letter, salary. So that appointment letter is only an information, though it contains financial and it can be valued. What is this in today's world? It is a language of business. How do I say it's a language of business? Because it says that measures the result of an organization's economic activities and conveys this information to a variety of users. So it is not only the person who has invested, other stakeholders also get information from the financials. So it's a business language. You say it's a multi-crore company or a billion-dollar company. You measure it by the turnover, you measure it by the transaction with the balance sheet, you measure that. You measure the organization, you measure the business based on the financial position. And today we are getting into electronic era. So no more classifying, no more posting. In the olden days when I started my articleship, there will be three persons involved in a particular transaction. First person will pass the voucher. So it will be blue in color, white in color, red in color, multicolor. White means journal, blue means purchase, yellow means receipt. That way it would have been bifurcated, because when I see the voucher, I should be able to come to a conclusion, this is the nature of transaction. So when I see a voucher, I should know not only the content, not only the details, but also the nature of transaction. From the color itself, I will be able to know. And today you can see the invoice numbers. Based on the invoice numbers, they will be telling this is transaction has occurred in the year 2005 or 2006 or 2010, because they are trying to map it with the number. You could have seen that invoice number saying invoice / number / 1516. Somehow they are trying to capture. So in electronic era, that posting will happen automatically. So in those days, one person will prepare the voucher and that voucher will go to the next table. The next guy will post the ledger. And that ledger book will go to the third person who is very good in writing the trial balance. In those days, person who can write the figures in the reverse direction were preferred in accounting department. You have to write the figures in the reverse direction. First decimals, then tens, ones, tens, hundreds, that way you have to write. Why? Because finally when I have to total the trial balance, the figures have to be systematically written. And there were no calculators, manual. And then came the calculators, now the computers, this takes care automatically. You want millions, you'll get millions. You want billions, you get billions. You want in lakhs, one click of a button, you get in lakhs. So that's the change in the computer era. But does that change the way in which you capture the data? No. It remains the same. There's no change. The art remains the same. It's only an art. Today it becomes a science. Accounting has become a science. Now it has become a rocket science. Because you should know how to hide your figures within the balance sheet. And what is that called? Window dressing. What do you mean by window dressing? In a layman's language,

is you don't allow them to enter into your room. You ask them to peep through the window. And whatever can be seen from the window is well dressed. Balance is heavy. So if you go inside, you'll know that all that is wrong. Outside will be very fine. So that is what is called window dressing, where I do dressing to only to the windows, not to the floors, not to the walls, nothing. Only to the windows, so if someone sees that, oh, looks very nice. That is what is window dressing. The only thing which happens in the computerized scenario is, one, we have all become machine dependent. If you ask them why this has come, this style balance, why this has come like this, I don't know, sir, system. If you ask system, so we normally blame whom when you do an error? Even if it is not your error, how do you blame? Whom do you blame? When you write your exam, now I'll come back to your exams now. When you write your exams, you don't get the marks. Whom do you blame? Teacher, examiner. There is a pattern here, ma'am. The person who sets the paper doesn't correct the paper. Now whom to blame? The person who sets the paper doesn't correct the paper. To whom to blame now? There are now four organs. One is the students. The other is the institute. That is the organization. Third is the paper setter. And fourth is the examiner. Who corrects the paper? Whom to blame? Whom to blame? Ooh. We normally blame the person who is not in front of you. If the teacher is in front of you, examiner, she wouldn't have done, she would have got some bad dream, that dream has come here. That's how we tell. How many of you intercept yourself and say, okay, what would I have done wrong? Where would I have gone wrong? Where should I get corrected? We normally don't see in ourselves, we see in outside. Yaron illana orthar irukkar, who is that? One day we'll do it. For whom? I don't know. But you will be always telling that way. To sum up, for accounting, not the entire session, to sum up the accounting, accounting is measuring, processing and communicating all put together. Bookkeeping stops with measurement and processing. That's the difference between bookkeeping and accounting. Bookkeeping stops with measurement and processing, that is capturing the data, measuring the data and capturing, bookkeeping ends. Beyond bookkeeping comes your communication, and that's where the accounting comes in. So where you do take a decision, saying that it has to be grouped here, it has to be grouped there, because when you are going to see the Schedule 6, now Schedule 3 of the Companies Act, there the entire scenario gets changed. Nowhere else you get a guidance how the balance sheet has to be prepared. Nowhere else you get a guidance. The only place where you can get a guidance is Companies Act. Any other place? There are so many other acts which prescribes that the balance sheet has to be like this. Like the Electricity Act, Insurance Act. All those acts also say the balance sheet has to be prepared in this format. Banking Regulation Act. It says banking balance sheet has to be like this only. For example, when you talk about what is the difference between accrual and payment. When it's said to be accrued, suppose you have to pay me 100 rupees or I have to pay you 100 rupees, when it is accrued? Because unless until you understand all this mercantile, accrued, cash system, due but not paid, that is accrued. Suppose I say I have done an FD for 3 years. At the end of first year, has it accrued? Yes. So accrual is not related to payment. Payment may or may not happen. Accrual means today you are liable to pay, irrespective of when you are going to pay. Whether you have an intention to pay, no intention to pay is not mattering. Accrual means today it has accrued and you are liable to pay. Whether you are going to pay today, tomorrow, day after, for this period, today it has accrued. What is annual report? Suddenly, it's like one story which I remember. Well, a lot of stories will come. I'll tell this story later on, but she suddenly got distracted and went somewhere else. Annual report is something else. Annual report is a combination of financial reporting, management reporting, and such other reporting. Compliance reporting, governance reporting, CSR reporting. What is CSR?

social responsibility reporting, everything will come together. Is the one among them, as a shareholder, I am interested in the one line, how much dividend is declared, because I want my return. Without thinking that if I don't look into the others, I may get the interest, but principal will go. We are more interested in the interest than seeing the security of the principal. If you lose the principal, permanently the tree goes. You have only the fruits, and this time fruit will come, next time the tree goes off, what will happen? So this time bumper crop, but the tree is dying. What will happen next year? Nothing will come. So annual report is a combination of all. Where did you get it? Where else to get it? Online, where? Respective company's website. This is one way of looking at it. Go to the respective company's website. If you want Hindustan Lever, go to the Hindustan Lever website and go for the, and there are certain website which contains all the annual reports together. And one among them is your NSE, nseindia.com, bseindia.com. These are the website where all they have to report there. So, but there will be only a abridged balance sheet which comes in the paper. So there they will have the link available. If you want to see, you can go and see the financials. So quickly to go to the websites of the respective companies is nseindia.com, bseindia.com. These are the official website of the stock exchanges where the shares are traded. Now forget about this. I want for a private limited company. How to get it? I want for a private limited company. How to get it? So I am going to give you the main source now. The main source is mca.gov.in. In other places, it was free of cost. Here, 50 rupees. You have to pay 50 rupees and download the entire annual report. You can download, because now reading that annual report, if you take Infosys annual report, it will run into 268 pages. Sitting and reading that, it's like listening to my class, not sleeping, not allowing to get sleep. So whenever you want to sleep, you can take that book and read, because it will contain a lot of juggleries, lot of information, and within that information, there will be some information for you to capture upon. So this will throw open an analytical tool itself in front of you. Which website you want? I repeated so many websites. mca.gov.in. Any government website will be having gov.in or nic.in at the back. mca.gov.in, don't put mca.co.in, it will go to a Chada Gunan's website. mca.gov.in is the official website. Whenever you want to do some research, someone said I wanted to do research, go to that website. You will get the best information, because there only you will know why certain informations are kept. If you have seen the balance sheet, it will not contain the ledger names. Why? Why? These are the things which you have to ask again and again. Why they are preparing? Because what we do is, we take last year's balance sheet. It is prepared like this. This year also prepared. In some place, you have done the error. Next year, I will also do the error. Copy, paste. What do? You take the last year's Excel sheet. Find, replace. We have systems, shortcut keys. So in life, there are shortcuts for what? Going down, not going up. Nowhere you can get a shortcut to go up. And if you go in a shortcut up, the same speed will come down. You can think of any example. You can think of certain people who have come up in life. If you want, I can give examples. Like Kejriwal. He came up all of a sudden. All of a sudden, Arvind Kejriwal. All of a sudden he came into limelight. He went up like a rocket. And again, what happened? He had to fall down. This is going to happen for the next Patel. Because what will happen is, when you go up in a trajectory, like if I grow, if I earn money a lot in one quick go, it's a vertical growth. There's not a pyramidal growth. If I have to be strong, it has to be, base has to be wider. It has to grow like a pyramid, not like a pine tree which will fall off with a big wind out straight away. So accounting, there are various accounting features like financial accounting, management accounting, tax accounting, auditing accounting. So these are all having different permutation, combination requirement. Like financial reporting is only for financial statement.
Financial accounting is for coming to a conclusion saying what is my profit, what is my balance sheet, what is my asset, what is my liability, what is my net worth. Management accounting is for taking decisions whether I should make investment in fixed assets. So it's more like an MIS, management information system. That is what is management accounting. Tax accounting is for preparing your return, tax return, and paying income tax, paying your VAT, paying your excise, paying your service tax, VAT tax liability. So that is different. You may say, what is the difference in tax accounting? In accounting, you say this is a capital asset. In income tax, they'll say this is not a capital asset. In Companies Act, they'll say your depreciation has to be at this percentage. Income tax will say, no, this is the percentage. So you have to parallelly do an accounting. If there are certain provisions in Income Tax Act which requires you to rewrite your entire profit and loss account. If you want, I can give an example. There's something called inclusive concept and exclusive concept of tax accounting. What do you mean by inclusive concept and exclusive concept? Normally you follow exclusive concept. What is that inclusive concept? The inclusive concept means the tax which I have paid will be included in my purchases, included in my consumption. The taxes which I have collected will be included in my income. Net what I pay will be debited to profit loss account. This is inclusive concept. Exclusive concept, I don't take it as my income, I don't take it as my expenditure. So I keep it, park it separately. All the input and output are parked separately, and the net amount, whichever is there, is paid or shown as asset or liability, as the case may be. That is exclusive method. But Income Tax Act says you have to compulsorily have inclusive method. So you may have to prepare a parallel profit loss account, possible. This one reason could be there. The other reason could be, which is more practical, is in financial accounting, I may have the calendar year as my accounting year. Can I have it? Company law is of your syllabus, no? Company law is in part of your syllabus? No? No? Okay. Under Companies Act, they say that your financial year has to be April to March. It cannot be other than that, but under certain circumstances, it can be different. Prior permission is required. In that scenario, I may have my financial as a calendar year. But when it comes to taxation, whether it is income tax, VAT, excise, service tax, the financial year is April to March. Take for example service tax, once in 6 months. Now October 25th you have to file your return, and April 25th you have to file half yearly returns. So these are financial years. So I may do an accounting for tax, I may close the balance sheet once more. Once again I have to close. Because if you are going to get into this, this itself is a big subject. What they call as quarterly reviewing. Every quarter you have to close the books and give an advertisement in the local newspaper, English and a vernacular language as per the listing agreement. So you can see a lot of abridged balance sheet coming every quarter. They'll say unaudited, reviewed. What is the difference between audited and reviewed? What is audited and reviewed? Audited means I have gone and asserted the transaction. I give my assertion saying these are correct. That is audited. When I say reviewed, it's just glancing through. I'll see only in core areas and finish it off. That is what is review. In a review, you just do a glancing. Like what you do for your revision. Exam revision you do. Do you go deep and read it? No, just go through. That's it. That's the difference. When it comes to auditing, it is giving the assertion by the third independent party. So that can be internal auditing, there can be external auditing. External auditing is nothing called statutory auditing. Statutory auditors means appointed by the shareholders, the owners. Whereas internal auditor is appointed by the management. There can be a difference between management and the owner. That's the difference. Shareholders are the owners, the board of directors are the managers. So we'll go for another story now. Too much of bombardment of information. So we'll go for a break story. All of you are going through this course. You feel burdened like this. Everyone is having the same level of material, same level of teaching, or someone has extra? No.
known as extra? No? There will be thin line of difference. Always, there will be thin line of difference. So all of you are going through the same course, same, and you feel burdened. Normally you feel that. Like when I am talking, you also feel that he is boring now. He has gone into some too much of bombardment of informations are coming. So what do you think? What do you have to do at the time? If you are reading for exam, you are preparing for the exam, and suddenly you feel that you have shortage of time, what do you do? Oh God, do something. Help me out from this problem. Will the God come to you? God will not come to you. A friend will come to you in the disguise of God. So God will tempt you saying that X is good at this subject. Ask her how to go about this subject. So she will tell, see, I have done one research. This portion, no questions have been asked for last 4-3 attempts. So what to do? Remove. Take the big stapler. Take the number of pages. Padika vena. We will skip. Now you feel better? Yes, you feel better because burden has come down. Padi. This will go around in your mind for 3-4 days. Thank God that guy came or that girl came in my mind. She said, this is better. So I am now relieved. So what happens? You start studying. You call your friend. You say, okay, how much you have prepared? Almost 80% through. How much about you? I am 90% through. I am much more than you, ahead of you. So you, what happens? This happens for the next subject also. Or next chapter. Because you become accustomed to this. You again call and say that this chapter, no, I have a problem. I am not able to understand. What to do? Skip in this also. So you thank God, saying that, so nice, that friend came to me. My rescue, I have gone through. Now you call and ask, what is your preparation? I am almost 99% through. How about you? 80%. Now that 80% is out of 100%, this 99% is out of 80%. Because you have removed something. Exam hall. This is your exam hall. You are in this side, you write your exam, that side. Otherwise, normally I say that in CA course, we normally say, if you are writing the exam, you are ACA. If you have written the exam and failed, you are FCA. What do you mean by that? Attempting chartered accountant, failed chartered accountant. Correct meaning is associate chartered accountant and fellow chartered accountant. Associate is after clearing CA and fellow is after 5 years. 5 years after clearing, you become a fellow chartered accountant. But jocularly, it is said, attempting chartered accountant. So they'll ask you, what happened to your result? Now I have become a FCA, failed chartered accountant. And then what you're going to do? I'm going to become a ACA now, attempting chartered accountant. I'm going to attempt again. That's how the code word used to be in our days. So your exam, you're prepared. Others who have not done a cutting, they are through, they have moved to the other side. How about you? Or why you? How about me? Because I have studied less, I am not able to cross over. So what do you understand from this? There is no shortcut to success. There is no shortcut to success. So calling and asking someone, and not even telling him that you told me that's the reason you also fight with them. Why did you tell me like this? You could have told me, no? Read fully. So if you get the help problem, if you don't get the help problem, if you don't get the help, you tell, ama polla timireri poche. They have become too smart now. Last time I told her, this time she doesn't want to tell. I'll see to it next time. So what you should do? This is what is your orientation required. Out of that, the last four are very important. Keen analysis of the details. Whenever some information comes in front of you, try to find out the details in that. Try to understand why it is done. So the questions which I put, why this? Why this? This question you have to put to yourself, why this? For example, in your childhood, they would have said, in front of others, you should not shake your legs. Why? Why? Will you agree that it's a bad manner, then you will stop? Who said bad manners? That's the question will come.
you, it makes yourself weak. No, but your parents would have given some reasons. At a very, very young age, they would have given you. I don't think you remember that. This will happen. It will happen to your father. It will happen to your mother. Like when you cross the road, a cat runs through. What happens? Bad omen. So all that something happens, something will happen to you. And that's how they tell you. So instead of telling you straight away that don't do this, what they will tell? They will tell that this will happen, that will happen, then you agree. The simple reason is, when I am standing here and talking and you are doing shaking your legs, it distracts me. Instead of seeing your face, I see your legs. Second is, the person sitting next to you will also get distracted because he will get a shaking. He will get a shake. So he will be sharing, nothing else will happen. That's the reason why normally when we take classes, we tell students don't come late. Because when you come late, you have every chance of distracting the other. What happens? You come late running, sit in the class, one first. Now she has also lost. She has lost track. So what she will do? Next. So everyone gets distracted. Distraction may happen in whichever way. Be focused on what you are doing. Be innovative. What do you mean by innovation? New ideas. So if someone gives you books and say prepare balance sheet, destroy the books. Innovation. Innovatively destroy the books. You go to some client's place or go to a chartered accountant's place, he's asking too many questions, delete button. Out. And there are various ways of deleting and learning. How many of you are good at information technology? No one wants to raise the hand now. It's not part of your curriculum? Information technology? No. Then you are not for the future. So simple. If they are not providing, what should you do? You should get provided somewhere else. If you are not good at information technology, you cannot survive now. You cannot survive. Whether it's young or old, cannot survive. Can you survive without a mobile phone for a day? Yes. Try it out. All of you hand over your mobile phone today and go. How restless you will become. Same thing happens to my office. If there is no power in my office today, my entire office will come to standstill. No work can they do. Because they don't know to do work without a system. That is the level at which the world is today. If you go to a signal, if there is a power failure, what happens? Chaos. Chaos. How it all started? It all started because there was a chaos because they were not able to control. So what they did, they said, okay, I'll give you a mic, you don't shout, so this will become easier to communicate. And that's how they said, okay, signals are put, so that it will help you to control the traffic. Now what happened? Over a period of time, the only thing which he does is in the morning switch on, evening switch off. Otherwise police cop doesn't do that. Anything else he doesn't know. So when there is a traffic power failure, he is not able to control. Because he is not accustomed to do work without the system. And that's what is happening today. How many of you remember numbers? Everything is there in the mobile number itself. Mobile number, I don't remember. Landline number, I don't remember. That's what is happening. So, communicate effectively. This is the last important point. What is that communicate effectively? How do you say communication is effective? How many of you travel by a two-wheeler? Okay. So, we'll take an example and see how effective our communication is. From which place you come? Arumbakkam. You are here, I am here, I want to send someone to Arumbakkam, to your home. How to send? Tell now, he has to go or she has to go now, tell. Sterling Road, Wheatcroft Road, Loyola College, Nelson Manikam Road, Ampa Skywalk, next. Anna Arch, DG Vaishnav, then a temple comes, temple will come. Okay, next. Next to that street, then Reliance Fresh. So, see, the communication which has happened is this. Anyone from the other part, Adyar? No one from the other side of the city.

0: Raipeta? I am going to ask the same question, whether she will be able to reach there. That's the question to be put. How many of you will reach her home? Because you know that place. Because you know that place. No. You don't know where her house is, but you'll reach. She has not given the door number, she has not given the house number. Reliance Fresh is the last place. So you sit in the Reliance Fresh and shout at. How will you reach? You said you'll reach. So you'll reach somewhere else. We are testing only communication, nothing personal. We are only testing our communication skill. Anyone else will reach? But now no one will tell that I'll reach. We will reach somewhere else. This is the problem with our communication. Communication has to be in the format in which I could understand myself has to be communicated to the other self. What I started with something saying that, how do you come? In a vehicle, you said. Correct? So she has taken for granted that whoever is going to go in a vehicle. The first presumption. The second presumption she has taken is, all the landmarks he is saying is aware of, or the other person will be able to find it out. If there is some other Reliance Fresh coming before that, that guy will stop there. Because he sees something which has been said by her. From there they will say, Reliance Fresh, I am standing before Reliance Fresh. She will say, come next four building, my house is there. Sir, four building, there is a cutting. Then you ask, which Reliance Fresh you are? I am in Nongambakkam Reliance Fresh. That's the problem. That's the communication problem. So the initial stage at which you should have started is how we are going to travel, which is a mode of transport. That is the first thing which you have to ask for. Second question which has to be asked for, which area in and around Arumbakkam you know. If I say I know DG Vaishnav College, there ends your headache. Up to DG Vaishnav College, nothing to be said. Correct? Nothing to be said up to DG Vaishnav. Then you ask the next question, do you know the temple which is in the corner? As you move forward, around 100 meters, there is a temple on the road. Are you aware of the temple? Yes, I am aware of. Another headache gone. Are you aware of the left cutting? There is a Reliance Fresh gone. So what you have to say? Four buildings from there. That's all. Now which way you are going to come, which vehicle, which mode of transport you are going to come? Nothing. So the communication has to be effective. And what is your exams? What is the exam? You write your exam, you have been writing your exams right from childhood. What is exam? Without knowing, what is exam, you have been writing exam. Yes, what is exam? Testing of? Knowledge. Testing of knowledge. This is the normal answer which I get. Who is testing your knowledge? Teachers. Again, I am going back to that four. Institution, teacher, student, person who corrects called examiner. Who is testing? Evaluator is testing. No, testing of knowledge you said, and my question is, who is testing your knowledge? The institute? The institution? Which has no brain, no heart, no legs? You are testing yourself? Then why to come to the college and then test? You can sit in your home and test. Like you prepare your food, you eat yourself. Nothing happens to you, food is good. Something happens to you, food is bad. Tell me. What is exam? If you don't answer it, you don't get the marks. And if you give wrong answers, wrong marks. Sometimes you write something, it just happens. Nothing against the teachers here. Nothing against the teachers here. Sometimes you write lengthy and they don't read and give marks. And you also have the habit of saying that, I should write lengthier so that automatically I'll get the marks, teacher will not read it. You are cheating yourself. Simple. You are cheating yourself, no one else. Come to that, what is exam? Huh? Self-evaluation, then why you will come here? If it is for certification, then pay money, get certification. Pay money, get certification, what is there? There are institutions which will give you driving license without driving. Will you be a driver? How many of you have four-wheeler license? Without driving? Without driving. There are people who have driven only at the time of getting the license, one time. Unkaarunga, edhom pannadhinga, or accident amukna solluva amukadhinga. Just sit there, I'll get you the license. We have got it. We have got that way. Here in India, license I got left, right, center. Will you be a driver? Will you appoint someone saying that, okay, he has a diploma in driving? Will you appoint him as a driver? Will you appoint? Then what will you ask him? Where all you have driven? How many times you have done an accident? Will someone tell you? But still you'll ask. So what is the exams?
1: It's a procedure of driving down knowledge by learning and failing. So like when you write something, it gets to your mind, to your head.
0: Okay.
1: And then the more better you write it down. And through the correction, it helps you evaluate whether it's...
0: Then you can sit in your home and write whichever page you want.
1: It's also about competition, sir.
0: It's about?
1: Competition as well. So if you see another person do more, you want to do more.
0: Okay. So you want to copy. If someone else is copying, I'll also copy. Someone is doing more, I'll also do more. So it is only throwing you into a competition to make you work, make you agile. That's what you're trying to tell? Not that way, then which way? According to me, the definition of exam is testing your communication skill. Testing your communication skill to communicate to the examiner as well as the paper setter that you have the competence, the core competence to address those kind of situations. It is a communication skill. If you are not able to communicate, you would have written the entire thing. But if you are not communicated effectively, then you may not get the marks. You would have written one line in between, which is relevant to the subject, but entire thing else is going around. Because majority of the time, we tell the same thing in a different way. What is multilingual? What is multilingual? More than one language. That is expansion. Multilingual, more than one language, is only an expansion. Because how many of you have seen Tally accounting package? Tally accounting package you have seen? They claim that it is a multilingual. What do you mean by that multilingual? More than one language? In accounting software, what is that more than one language? When I say I am a multilingual person, that means you communicate to me in one language, I can communicate back in the other language. I can work like a translator. That is what is multilingual. A multilingualistic person is only that person who can take in one language and give back another language. That is what is multilingual. More than one language is not multilingual. But what happens? We effectively say expansion, precision writing, and then say we have written the answer. If you don't know, you repeat once more. You give in different language. You write the same sentence in different language. Again, write it in different language. You write four times, same thing. Thus, doesn't make an effective communication. Effective communication is, exam is the best example of your effective communication. If you are effectively communicating, then with a smaller content, you can get bigger marks. Whichever activity you take about, these are the four ingredients. The example which we took for going to our home, source is here, destination is there. Our home is there, we are here. From here to there, we have to go. So any activity, if you take, it can be broken up into the four broad parameters. You take accounting. You take an accounting. What is accounting? Bookkeeping is capturing of data. Economic activities. So what is the source? A transaction is a source. So if I have a transaction, for example, if I buy something, there's a transaction. What is coming in? What is coming in when I buy? What is coming in? There is an activity happening. There is an asset coming in. When I make a purchase, it can be a current asset or a fixed asset or a non-current asset. Asset comes in. And what goes out? Cash or bank or a liability in future. It can be anything. So if you want, you can also discuss on bookkeeping. What is bookkeeping? Traditional bookkeeping. What is US-based bookkeeping? Something different you have to tell. If you don't tell something different, then you are not a good teacher. If you don't tell something different, you are not a good speaker. You have to tell something differently. So what type of accounts are there? Nominal accounts, personal accounts? Real accounts. This is the British technology. This is what we got it from British. The Britain way of looking at it is this. Asset is what comes in. Asset, debit the giver, credit the receiver, so on and so forth. We have that golden rules. But if you take it to US, it is asset is equal to liabilities plus capital. That is the US technology. Asset is equal to liabilities plus capital. That's way they term it, and then say liability increases debit, liability decreases debit, liability increases credit. And that's how they define. You just go for a research on Google, what is bookkeeping, and they'll tell you all this. It is better to learn all this, because if you are very strong on this, the thumb rules, you can pass any entries. Because what we see as a chartered accountant, when the student comes out of the exam, they don't have the practical exposure. If I ask one entry to be passed, how this entry is to be passed, you will fail. Even today, if I'm going to ask now the question, what is the entry to be passed when the goods are going from head office to branch office? There are separate set of books for head office, separate books, set of books for branch office. The goods are moving from head office to branch office. What is the entry which I'll pass in the head office? No entry. I said separate books of accounts are maintained. What entry I'll pass? No entry. How the goods when are going to go out from here, how the person at the gate will allow it to go out? What is the entry which I pass? No idea. Get idea. How will you pass this entry? Is it a sale? No. Why not? What are the ingredients of a sale? Two people, goods, consideration, anything else? Title. Right. All the four are not there here. Are there? There are two people, head office, branch office. Goods are there, goods are moving. Consideration, yes, at what value they are going to be transferred. Title, yes, from this to that. Is there a sale or not? No. Why it's not a sale? It's part of the same. So what is missing in that sale? Profit. I may be transferring cost plus. So that's a profit. Transfer of ownership. Goods are moving. There is transfer happening. Goods are moving from here to the branch office. Yes, goods are moving. There is no ownership change. So that is missing. What is missing is the ownership. My left hand and right hand, both are of the same body. So there is no change in the ownership. All the things are happening. There are no two parties, because I am the same party here. I am standing here, I am going standing there. Same person. However, it is considered to be a deemed sale. It is considered to be a deemed sale. Under the sales tax law, this is a sale. When you transfer goods from head office to branch office, and if it is within the state, there is something called Form JJ. If it is outside the state, they call Form H. So there is a form which are available for tracking these transactions which are happening outside the state. So it will be captured. It will be captured as a sale transaction. Now tell me what entries it has to be passed. The same knowledge has to be applied here. Where you say goods sent on consignment under sales, you say goods sent on consignment and debit the party. Credit goods sent on consignment and debit the party. That's how you do it. The same entry has to be passed for the head office, branch office. So transactions are to be captured. The transaction movement has to be captured. How you are going to capture is relevant. Unless until you know how to capture, this is the practical exposure which is missing. Now coming back to this destination source, the example which I have taken, 2 minutes, I'll close with this. The example which I have taken, going to our home, that is a destination source. Path is what we are, the mode of transport which you are going to take. That is the path. Experience is based on someone else's experience. Like you said, Ampamal, there could be a closure now because of the bridge work going on. They'll say they'll not go to allow you to go to Ampamal. So take left and take a right, you will come directly near the Anaj. So possible, there are certain experiences based on which you may have to change your. So this is the ingredient. Majority of the failure happens for effective communication. One best example is your cooking classes. When you have your cooking classes, normally they will say the last one sentence, what is that? Normally when they do the cooking, at the end they will say, add salt to your taste. Still, to make it effective, they say add salt to taste. Right, we'll have a break, we'll come back again.
2: நீங்க கேட்டுட்டு இருக்கிறது MOP சமுதாய வானொலி 107.8.

0: The child is crying. Give her something to eat. There are millions who are crying and suffering in hunger like this. So, share food and spread happiness. Produced and brought to you by MOP CRS 107.8.
1: What is an asset? Yes, what is an asset? Asset is one item on, or asset is a resource, an economic resource where it can generate income in the current position or in the future. It can be based on appreciation value. For example, I may acquire a land, the land will stay with me, but it get appreciated over a period of time, so I get capital gains. Why capital gains? Why the word use capital gains?
2: Long term.
1: Why long term? Why it's long term? Why it is capital gains? Why not it is long term income? It is more like a capital receipt because you have blocked it as a capital. Your capital, you have brought it, you have blocked it as a capital. So you have held your capital in an asset which is not to be current asset. So what is the difference between current and non-current? It can be converted easily.
2: Liquidity.
1: And it's a liquid asset, not current asset. There's a difference between liquid asset and a current asset. What is current? What is non-current? How many of you have read Companies Act? You have read Companies Act? There's something called operating cycle. What is this operating cycle? It is the time frame within which cash gets converted into various other assets and comes back as cash. So it's an operating cycle where cash gets back into cash by moving into, say I'm paying the creditor, so I'm purchasing, that purchase is getting into manufacturing process, manufacturing we're going to finished goods is sold to debtors, debtors takes 3 months to make me the payment, that's a cycle. So based on the operating cycle, the current and non-current concept works. Based on the cycle, operating cycle, for example, if it is a real estate industry, flat, what is the operating cycle? Normally it is 3 years. Because when a project comes, they'll say, we will complete this project in 3 years. So it is a 3-year project cycle. Operating cycle will become 3 years. Whereas in case of a trader, it can be less than a year also. So normally it is considered to be 12 months and maximum it can go up to 3 years. So asset is an economic resource for generating income and it can be parked in the form of tangible, intangible. What is intangible? What is tangible? You can feel, touch. So you have to go and feel, touch the land. Anything which is visible. Tangible is not only touchable, it should be visible. It should be visible, it should be traceable. Whereas intangibles are examples? Copyrights, patents, all that are intangibles. Whether owned by myself or under my control. All the assets are covered. Owned by me or under my control. Example? Lease. So lease is a temporary ownership. So I am under control. I may have asset, operating lease, financial lease. There are two types of lease. What is financial lease? What is operating lease? What is financial lease and what is operating lease? Financial lease is the money utilized for purchasing an asset. It's a financial lease. Operating lease is the asset is given to me for operation. And there's something called lease and buyback. I'll sell it, I'll buy back again on operating. And it has to have the potential to produce value. Otherwise, it is not an asset. And that value should be positive economic value. It cannot be negative. It should be positive economic value. And it should be able to get converted into cash. In simpliciter, it should be able to get converted into cash now or near future. If it is not convertible at all, If I have an asset, for example, I have an asset called a company share, but the company itself is not there. What happens? If the company itself is not there, then there's no use in having that share as my asset in my balance sheet. It has to be written off. So formal definition is, an asset is a resource controlled by the entity as a result of past events and from which future economic benefits are expected to flow to the entity. Unless until these criteria are fulfilled, asset will not be in the balance sheet at all. There could be assets which are not there in the balance sheet, but still an asset. Example, goodwill. For example, my firm, I have started the firm in a particular year, I have been working over a period of time, I have not valued it because no one came inside. Valuation will happen only when someone enters into a partnership firm or when that is sold. So intangible will be only when amount is incurred to acquire that. If I have acquired over a period of time based on my experience, that is not an intangible asset which has to be valued. Intangible asset has to be valued only if it is paid for by me or by someone else. If someone else is entering, then I value my intangible, I bring it and then I tell him that you compensate that, but that money which I will withdraw. That is what is intangible valuation. So all the definition part we have seen. Now tell me the last question. Whether employee are an asset? Yes and no. Answer for yes first. Why yes? So they help in the generating the income revenue. No? It helps. That's what, now yes, you have said you are trying to give different reason in different format, the same reason is there. You bring value, it helps. Only if it helps, it can bring value, otherwise it cannot. Now tell me why no. They are human capital but not an asset. Why? Cannot be measured in terms of money. If you want Sundaram Pichai today, you have to pay this much. Because he is in the Google top now. He is heading the Google. So when someone else wants to capture him, he would have entered into Google saying that I will give 3 months notice. If I don't give 3 months notice, then I have to compensate for 3 months salary. That's the value. If there's no value, then how will I pull people to my organization? Employee hunting goes on. In particularly the information technologies arena, employee hunting goes on. There will be one person in the organization hunting for employees to bring in back. Why no? Interest conflict? Do you have a control over your employee? Only on his activities. Over the employee herself? If you think you can dispose of the employee, can you do it? Can you sell the employee? No. So that's the reason why employees are not asset. And that's the reason why they are not valued. They are not valued into the balance sheet. If you see the annual report, the valuation of the employees will be there, saying this much of value of employees we are having, number of employees we are having. But in monetary terms, they will not convert it and put it in your balance sheet. Employees are not an asset. Salary is an expense. Is it an asset? It doesn't come into balance sheet. It goes into profit and loss account. Then I have to go back to my inclusive and exclusive concept. Let us get into that inclusive and exclusive concept, where I say inclusive VAT, exclusive VAT. Where I said exclusive VAT, I said I will not take it to profit and loss account. How many of you have seen tax audit report form 3CD? No one. In one of the questions there, it says whether it is routed through profit and loss account. The first question to be answered is whether VAT, excise, service tax is routed through profit and loss account. Now tell me, when I do the exclusive method, is it routed through profit and loss account? No? You say no. Now I have entries across coming in the VAT account, and the VAT account total comes to 100 rupees 30 paisa. When I make payment to the department, I make only 100 rupees, I don't pay 30 paisa. Now this 30 paisa goes to profit and loss account. Now do you mean it is routed through profit and loss account? It is routed through profit and loss account. Is it routed through profit and loss account? Just because one portion or round off has gone into profit and loss account, I was clear. Don't prompt me. Yeah? The culprit knows. Normally they will see the other person. That's how they get caught. There's nothing called sorry. I'll also send you and say sorry. Over. You'll not get the attendance. You're sitting here only for the attendance. Not interested, why you sit? Why you disturb others? They are people who are disturbed at the back. They are seeing you doing something. Tell me, is it routed through profit and loss account? Just because that? Because finally my balance sheet has to tally. If I don't take my profit, It is no more profit, no more transaction when it comes to balance sheet. It becomes my owner's fund. When I move the profit, net profit to reserves and surplus or to the capital or to the partner's capital, it's no more profit and loss account. It loses the character of expense income. It's a net income which goes to the becomes owner's funds. So it is not rooted. It is not there in the balance sheet. There could be items in the balance sheet when I create an asset. When I create an asset, it is capital work in progress. Like for example, if I am putting a factory. When I am putting a factory, when the factory is coming up, the salaries paid to the engineers is part of my capital, asset. There it may go, but it loses the character of salary there. It becomes asset, some other asset. Right? So it no more has the character. Liability. Any type of borrowings, whether it is long term, short term, whether it is against secured, unsecured, various types of borrowings are there. Any example of borrowing? Other than what I said? Loans and advances are always on the side. Bills payable, it's a trade credit. It's a trade credit. I want you to come out with more examples which is long term loan, debentures, bonds, bank? Bank loans, what kind of loans? I want that to come out. Mortgage loan, term loan, CC loan, cash credit, anything else? Because those are the things which you have to learn. This will not come in your books. In theory books, it will not come. There's something called bills purchase. There's something called bills negotiated. These are new type of borrowings. For example, if I'm an exporter, I am exporting. When I am exporting, I am going to get the proceeds after 6 months. What I can do is, I can take this receivable, go to the banker, encash this, take loan against this. This will not be, the amount which I am getting will not be adjusted against the debtor. It will be adjusted against? It will not be adjusted at all. It will be kept as bank account hyphen bill negotiation. A separate ledger will be created. That ledger will have the accumulation of all this on the date on which the amount gets paid by the debtor to the bank. On that date, I'll get an intimation that I have already received the money. This is getting squared off. On that date, I will pass the entry in my books, closing the loan, closing the debtor. The same thing happens for bills purchase also. It is simply said, very easy to say, but practically there will be a lot of issues. So when you are going to come into practical knowledge, you will have this as an advantage. You know about it. When I negotiate with the banker, what does the banker do? The banker deducts, because he knows that he is going to get after 6 months. If it is a 180-day bill, he will get after 180 days. He knows that he is going to get after 180 days, so he will charge interest for that 180 days, plus he will charge for buffer, additional, so that he holds the extra money. And then what happens is, the payment may happen on the same date or prior to that date or later than that date. But nowhere it will be after those days, because they will have buffer days as 10 days. Normally, each banker has their own formula. Why I am teaching you this is, tomorrow when you are going to come into practical, you will face this and you can bring value to the organization where you go, because majority of them skip this. I will tell two areas which are very, very important. Particularly the exporters on the bill discounting work which happens. So what they will do is, they will charge for this. Suppose the invoice has happened on 1st April 2015, 180 days. And I want funds, so I go on 25th April. So 25 days already lapsed. Out of 180, 25 has gone. So he will charge interest only for the balance, plus 10 days or 15 days extra. And that is what is called discounted. The word discounted will come. I am saying, I am discounting this check, which is value of 100 at this rate, and the valuation is done at the back end by calculating interest, the lending rate, right? And then what happens is, the amount is paid. For example, the amount is paid 5 days before. So what should you do? And you get an intimation from the bank saying that, yes, we have got the money. Then what should you do? When you do an audit also, this will help you. What should you do? What is the logical step? My facts are not clear. What is the step we have to do? See, on 30th September, it was to be paid. But the other party has paid on 25th September. The bank says 25th September, I have received the money. So what entry you have to pass in your books? Both will come down, right? What happened to the discount? The interest portion? Who will pay back? Banker will never pay back. So you have to tell them that there's a revenue leakage for you. This is what is called revenue leakage. The banker should have reversed that interest also. 5 days plus 15 days, 20 days, they should have reversed. They will not reverse. So this is one area where we can do value addition. This is only understanding the concepts. So this will apply everywhere, across. I'm just giving an example because these concepts are there. When you do an audit, when you do a verification of liability, when you touch upon the transactions and see, this is what will happen. This is what will happen, and you will say that yes, you make an application, you will get the refund. Same way, what happens is when a person exports or imports, the imports or exports may happen in containers. Right? The container is not mine. Say I am the steamer agent, you are the importer or the exporter. I am getting the containers from X. So when the container moves out of the port, what they will do is they will charge you container deposit. Will I pay as an agent? No, what I'll do? I'll forward the bill to you. That container advance or deposit will be part of the voucher. So unless until you see the ingredients of the voucher, you will not know that some advance has been paid. Now these containers have gone back within the same period. There is something called demurrage charges. There are technical terms which you have to learn. How many of you know what is high sea sales? There are some technical terms, high sea sale, transmission, transshipment sale, so on and so forth. So when this container goes back, he has to get a refund. Who has to get the refund? In our example, who has to get the refund? You have to get the refund. But in whose name the bill will be? My name. So it will come to me, I will not pass on. Revenue leakage. So these kind of revenue leakages, when you do a vouching, you have to get into the intricacies, because here it will be a reimbursement bill. When I get the bill, my name will be on the top and your name will be at the bottom on account of. Because I am agent for multiple people, I will have multiple accounts. So each account, when you look at it, you have to see at what is that your revenue leakages are. So when I am coming to liability, before we go to liability, what is that high sea sales? High sea sale. H-I-G-H-S-E-A-S. High sea sale. What is transshipment sale? High sea sales is not an export. Shipment of goods, document is bill of lading. Shipping bill. What is E1 sales? E1, E2, E3, E4. Because when you are going to come into the practical world, these are the terminologies which are going to come, and you will say that nothing, I don't know all these terms. High sea sales is a sale when the goods are on the move. E1 sales is a sales when the goods are on the move. Transshipment sales are sales which are coming into India only for transshipment. What do you mean by transshipment? Yes, from one vessel to another vessel without doing anything. I'll load it down, I'll change the vessel and send it back. That is what is called transshipment sale. High sea sale is in the course of import. Say for example, I am importing watches from Singapore. Right? The shipment has happened. I'll get an intimation that shipment has taken. It will take 30 days or 12 days or 15 days or 5 days as the case may be for the goods to come. I am not the owner of the goods. I have a right to title, but I don't have the title. Why? When I import,

vote, what is that which will happen? Where it will come and go? Come to? Which location? My location it cannot come. Yeah, how it will come to my location? For example, if it is coming, so now that's what you have to understand the customs law. It cannot come to me directly. It has to come to the port, either air or sea port. It has to come there. Now there the government officials are sitting. Unless until you pay the duty, the custom duty, you are not having the absolute right because they have the lien. Unless until that tax or duty is paid to the government, you don't have the absolute right. So you have right to title but not the title per se. For example, even in within India also, if the goods are moving from Bombay to Chennai and they say ex Chennai, what do you mean by ex Chennai? They say ex factory. Ex Chennai. Ex factory means what? After it comes out of the factory gate, all expenditure is yours. Even insurance you have to take. That means you have become the owner. As soon as it crosses the factory gate, you are the owner. When I say it is ex Chennai, that means till it reaches Chennai, I am not the owner. The ownership doesn't get transferred, transmitted, unless until I pay the lorry freight. So I'll get the pay the lorry freight, then only I can take the right to receive the goods. So when this is happening, now do you understand this transaction? When this is happening, the goods have come or it's on the move. I have imported watches from Singapore. It is on the move. And someone has come to know that I have imported watches. So or I am finding out people who are interested in trading in watches and saying that these are the goods which are coming. Will you like to buy? He says, yes, I will buy. So what I do, I paid around 15 days back the money. I want money now. So what I do is, I sell the right to receive the goods to you. Right? How will you take the goods? Unless until you don't have the original invoice, you cannot take the goods. So what I will do is, I will transfer the invoice to you by making an agreement called high sea sale agreement. In a high sea sale agreement, I will say that I agree to sell the goods which I am receiving to you on high sea sales at cost plus margin. And I will make a sale to you. You will go to the custom department. You will pay the custom duty. The bill of entry, that is the official receipt for paying the custom duty, will be in your name. You become the owner. You become the... This is what is called high sea sales. That is, before clearing from the customs department, you make a sale and the other person pays the custom duty and receives the goods. This is what is called high sea sales. Transshipment sales, we have understood. Transshipment is goods coming to your, you are buying from China, selling to Singapore, it is coming to Chennai, one of the Chennai port and goes, or any other port and goes, it's called transshipment sale. E1 sales is a local one, where the goods are moving through LR, I don't take the LR, I transfer it to you, I don't take delivery of the goods, you take the delivery of the goods, and that is what is called E1 sales. This is covered by CST. E for endorsement sale. E, only E, not E1. Numerical numbers are there. I can do it to you, you can do it to her, she can do it. And she will issue C form to you, you will issue C form to me. The C form exchange will happen. The C form, F form, H form, all that is only to track transactions which have gone without tax. Simple. Simpliciter. Okay? Even when you do a transshipment sale, you are supposed to issue a form 23 under customs law, excise law, saying that it is coming and going. You have to intimate through a notification. Right? So this is what is transshipment sale, E1 sales. And how do you endorse? Negotiation. Negotiation Bills Act. How do you endorse a check? How do you endorse a check? What kind of checks can be endorsed? Bearer check or blank crossing and co-crossing. Only three can be endorsed. How do you endorse? How? At the back of the check you write deliver or pay to the order of so and so, name it, sign it, date it. Why date is important?

Why date is very relevant, otherwise the check will not be cleared. No, not only after 3 months, because that is the instrument itself goes for a 6. Not 3 months, because your endorsement cannot be prior to the transaction date or the instrument date. That's the reason why they will insist on the date. The date should be subsequent to the transaction date, and it should be within that 3 months. Otherwise, it's, anyhow, it is lapsing. Right? So that is how you do a check endorsement. Similar endorsement will happen for your LR and bill of lading. When you import, there's something called bill of lading, shipping bill. At the back of the shipping bill, they'll write and give, deliver to the order of so and so, sign it, seal it, date it. That's how the E1 endorsement sales happen. Now coming back to your liability. So liabilities can be of different types, different nature. The grouping will happen based on the nature of liability which you are having. And as we go by, we'll learn how to find out what is the nature of liability, where it has to be grouped, and how it has to be verified and audited. In simple term, it is expected cash flow in the future. A liability is a present obligation of the enterprise arising from the past event, the settlement of which is expected to result in an outflow, ascertained outflow. You cannot make it as contingent. From the enterprise resources embodying it, economic benefit. So it is going to affect your economic benefits. That's the reason why you pass the entry. When you are in the litigation, if you are sure that this litigation is going to be partly in your favor, partly against you, what it becomes? It becomes contingent. So once it is contingent, if it is, there is a chance, then even 1% chance, then you have to make a provision. Contingent gain, only if it is ascertained. Gain, you should not book it unless until it is clear that you are going to receive it. So differences between assets and liabilities. Meaning wise, assets are property, liabilities means which is outgoing. Depreciation, assets are depreciable, liabilities appreciable. In reverse, it may go up because of lapse of time. It may go up, but it will never come down. Location wise, it's on the left side of the balance sheet and it is on the right side of the balance sheet. Why asset on the right side, liability is on the left side? Why? Why you always use right hand? When you do with the right hand, they say it is correct. When you do with the left hand, it says wrong. Why? The right way. Why right and left? Why assets and liabilities? Why not assets and liabilities? Why liabilities and assets? That is only because we have understood the net worth concept that way. Why not assets minus liabilities net worth? That is also net worth. Assets minus liabilities minus contingent liability or contingent asset is also net worth. Capital plus reserve is net worth. Concepts are same. Net worth is something which is due to the owners. That is your net worth. I was just trying to look it out and find out what is, why this right and left, why they say right is correct. And I found that in Bible, it is said in one of the verse, the heart of the wise inclines to the right, but the heart of the fool to the left. And that's how right has become more correct and more appropriate, and the left has become the other extreme of right. And that's how they say right wing and left wing. Left parties, right parties. Even in assemblies, they'll say in the power, right side, opposition, left side. That's how it happens. But what assets and liabilities? I don't know. I could not find it out. Only joke which I could found was, what is in the right is not left, and what is in the left is not right. Able to understand what is that? You have a liability which is not there, the asset is not there to pay that, and whatever asset you have is not the right asset which you have. It will not go to encash you. So that's how the balance sheets are. Many of the balance sheets are. Before we venture into the groupings per se, how do you account for bookkeeping? How do you do the bookkeeping? How do you cluster a ledger? How you nomenclature a ledger? How you give a name to a ledger? How do you do it? Why you have purchase ledger, purchase voucher, sales voucher?
Is there any technical definition of a purchase ledger, sales ledger? Why you want to give that as a sales ledger nomenclature? If you take accounting parlance, every voucher will have a debit and credit. There should be two different ledgers. Amount should be equal. The date should be within the financial year. If you are a software engineer, and if you have to talk to a software engineer, what is a check for a voucher? The check is this. There should be two ledgers, one debit, one credit. The date should be between the financial year. The debit and credit total should be same. If you don't even give narration, it will be accepting, whatever may be the software, whichever software you take. This is the concept. The concept is very simple. Debit, credit, then why purchase payment, payment voucher separate, purchase payment voucher, purchase voucher separate, why? It's like our dressing sense. We say night dress, regular dress, special dress. Simple. Dress is a dress. We do it because we want to have a clarity over when we are going to use it. Similarly, these vouchers have been bifurcated over a period of time, saying that purchase voucher will be like this, sales voucher will be like this, the cash payment voucher will be like this. If you take some softwares like Tally, there will be something called contra vouchers. What is contra voucher? Every voucher is double entry. Bank to cash, cash to bank, then what happens to bank to bank? Bank to bank is also contra, cash to cash is also contra. What is cash to cash? How it can be cash to cash? Head office to branch office cash will not be maintained here. This is a practical exposure problem. And you are not even thinking beyond. You are not even thinking beyond. It can be cash to cash in this scenario. Main cash, petty cash. Simple. Main cash, petty cash, both will be cash. So it will be contra vouchers. So contra is created by Tally. It is not there. Nowhere in the accounting books you will find a contra voucher. What do you mean by a contra voucher? Reversing a voucher. That is what is contra. When you have done a bank vouching, when you do a bank vouching, and if there is one check which is deposited and the check has got reversed because of non-payment, what is the entry will come in the bank? Will you pass an entry in your books? Will you pass the entry in your books? You deposited a check and the check got bounced. Will you pass the entry? Will you pass the entry? That's the first question. Yes. If I don't pass the entry, both can happen. Both can happen. I may have the habit of passing the entry only after the check is cleared. My concept, my way of working. In that scenario, how it's going to work? So I'm not going to have the entry at all in my books. If I'm going to say a check is bounced or check is reversed, I will not pass the entry in my books. I'll pass only the bank charges, if at all if there are. If it is not there, even that will not be there. So I will not pass the entry and reverse the entry. In that scenario, what I do in bank statement when I do a BRS, you normally do a tick saying that this entry has come, this entry has come. Now these two entries have not come. What do? You write against that C, contra, self-contra. Contra is nothing but self-adjusting entries. So in the bank itself you say contra. That's how the contra has been understood all along. But Tally came out and said contra is something different. Can cash entry be passed in journal? Yes or no? Yes. Yes or no? Cash entry in journal voucher. So what is cash book? What is day book? Day book is credit. Huh? Cash book? Week to week transaction. Only credit transaction. How many of you have tested in Tally the day book concept? Because only in software you can know that. What is the difference between a day book and a cash book? How many of you have tested? In a day book, all transactions. Day book means all transactions, whether it is even a purchase order, sales order, whether it is an inventory voucher, whether it is an accounting voucher, all will come in day book. Whether it is cash, credit, self-adjusting, everything will come. That is what is day book.
Whereas cash book, only cash transaction. One of the ledgers should be cash. In other words. Right? So you have to understand those basic concepts before we venture into deep into it, because otherwise you will not be able to do an audit. So can I pass cash transaction in journal? Can I pass a cash transaction in journal voucher? My question is very, very simple. Can I pass cash in journal? Nowhere they will say that yes, you can pass a cash in journal, but in tally you can do it. You can do it in tally. It will allow you. Because they have understood the concept of saying the journal or cash book payment receipt, all this your own creation. There is no concept called payment voucher, receipt voucher, sales voucher or such other voucher in accounting parlance. What you have done is, for your flexibility and your easy understanding, you can tell that okay, don't pass cash entry. For cash entry, use this payment voucher. But you can pass cash entries also in journal. In many softwares it will allow you. So you may be surprised how come it is there. There will be one flag which will say yes, allow that. Then it will allow. So it can be done. That's what you have to understand, that it is possible, that in any voucher I can pass anything. Take for example, if there is a purchase return, what entry will pass? So what voucher will pass? What voucher will pass? You are right, but you have got confused. Debit note is the right word, but you have got confused. Debit note is the right word, because you are going to debit the party, credit purchase return. Because when you purchased, you put debit, now return, purchase return is. But I may say I will not pass debit note, I will pass journal. Or I may say I will pass sales voucher. All the three are same. Effect is same, but I may pass different vouchers for different scenarios. Now, why you pass this kind of vouchers is again a question mark which you have to understand. If you understand law, then you will understand how they are doing it, why they are doing this window dressing. Because under a sales return, if the sales is returned within 6 months, you can reverse the output also, VAT output. Otherwise, you cannot. So that's the reason why they will route it through that way, that you will not understand where it is possible. I will put under sales as return. You able to understand? Purchase return, I will pass a sales entry. Because if it is a purchase return, I show it as a purchase return. That means return should have been within 6 months from the date of purchase. If it is not there, I cannot reverse, I cannot take the input which I have taken already. I cannot reverse that. I have to pay afresh. It has to go out of my packet. So what I do it in a disguised manner. This also can be a window dressing concept. So grouping of ledgers, grouping of accounts, vouchers. So when I say it is a conveyance voucher, what do you get it? If I say it's a conveyance ledger, what do you understand? All transactions relating to transport of what? Transport means it will be goods of commuting, conveyancing between two different places. Now this concept, when I understand, I think all the vouchers under that portrays or expense relating to commuting between few places within the limit. Now you may say moving from here to Chengalpet is conveyance. I may say it is traveling. So when you do an audit, whether it is a traveling or a conveyance will depend on whom? On the auditor or on the accountant or on the company? What is that? So there will be a policy of the company saying that up to this level, 50 kilometers in and around the office, it is only conveyance. Or they may say any place where you can go and come back on the same day, it is conveyance. If it is beyond a day, it is traveling. So when I say grouping of ledger, a grouping of vouchers, a bundle of vouchers, when I see the nomenclature of that particular voucher or that ledger, I understand that the expenditure covered under that is pertaining to that kind of a transaction only. If it is not there, then I have to pass a rectification journal. I have to pass a rectification journal. Similarly, common characters of ledgers. Common characters of ledgers will create a group. Take for example, I have all ledgers where it is relating to services consumed by me. What is services consumed by me? Like salary payable, telephone expense payable,
electricity payable, all these are ledgers where these are consumables for me, not a trade transaction. I may group this together as trade payables other than purchases. I may say trade payables goods, and within the goods I may want to know how many parties are there which are local parties. Local parties mean within Tamil Nadu, outside Tamil Nadu, or I can say region wise, north, south, east, west. So I can create as many groups as I want based on what is my management requirement. When it comes to balance sheet preparation, financial statement preparation, it is a law requirement. What is the law requires and what is the best compliance which I can give? Take for example, if I have done a bank borrowing, how does bank fund you? How do bank fund you? Current account, CC limit, how they fund you? Based on what? Credit limit is decided by what? Credibility. I will always say that I will pay back 1 crore, give me 1 crore, no banks is giving me. I can prepare my own statements. Take for example, credit rating agency. Credit rating agency itself is a big cost. If you go for a credit rating agency for a 10 crore limit, it will be 1 lakh rupees fees based on collateral. Anything else? Collateral is a secondary step. Primary, there's something called primary security and collateral security. Collateral is parallelly. If I miss on this, then only I can go there. That collateral security need not be my own. It can be my wife's or my friend's. That is collateral. Primary security will be stock in trade, which is easily encashable. Stock in trade debtors. Right? Now, if it is stock in trade, if the bank is going to give me credit based on the entire stock in trade, I am happy. I will not do business. Why should I do business? If I sell, I have to pay him. I will not sell. Let it be lying. So they don't give on the entire thing. If I have 100 rupees stock, they will not fund 100 rupees. Otherwise, I will not have interest in selling that 100. So if I have to make my interest come in, my fund should also be get blocked. So this collateral and the secondary, you have to understand these concepts where they will fund you based on your involvement also. They will not fund you totally. If someone says that I will write an exam for you, then will you read? You will not even take your ID card and give me. But if I say you have to enter inside, then you take some interest. Correct? So when I do the collateral, the bank funds based on 75% of the stock, 50%. This is a normal parlance, 50% of the debtors. Now take this example where I make a purchase on, say, 30th September, I make a purchase of 1 crore on credit. So I have one entry passed, purchase, credit, creditor. So my balance sheet, credit side 1 crore, asset side, stock in trade 1 crore. How much I can borrow now? Where I have stock. So how much I can borrow? 75 lakhs? Yes? Yes or no? So if 75 lakhs I can borrow, next day what I do is I absorb the 75 lakhs, do something, eat off. And on 2nd October or 3rd October, I pass an entry reversing that purchase return. So a transaction subsequent to the date of transaction nullifies the transaction. So literally on 30th September, how much stock I have? Zero. How much I have borrowed? 75 lakhs. Enjoy. The banker can never get the 75 lakhs back unless until I decide to pay. So what they do is they say that it is on paid stock. Paid stock is what? Stock in trade less creditors unpaid. Why I am talking about all this is because of that grouping. So when I prepare the final balance sheet, if I am going to say trade payables or sundry creditors and put all type of creditors under that, what the banker will do? Stock in trade less creditors out. That creditors need not be relating to goods, need not be relating to the stock in trade. So it should not be reduced. So unless until I group it and tell it separately under the audited financials, this will give a wrong picture. So grouping becomes very, very relevant. Grouping has to become relevant. If you go and see why the Companies Act 2013 came into picture, why Schedule 6 came into picture, revised Schedule 6 they call,
in 1956 Act, and now

0: Schedule 3 in the new act has come into picture where they have reclassified all this. Why? I'll tell you as we go forward. Now, the type of accounts, broad categories are only 4. If you have to understand from a prospective or perspective of a software, there are only 4. Literally 2, balance sheet items, profit loss account item. In balance sheet, assets, liability. In profit loss account or income expenditure, only 2. Income or expenditure. These are the 4 primary grouping. Underneath that, you can do as many grouping as you want. These are the 4 primary groupings. Even in tally, you can create your own groupings. Section 129, Companies Act. Because that is why I have taken it. This is no other place. They say what is the structure in which the balance sheet has to be. Balance sheet, previously you would have seen horizontal balance sheet, vertical balance sheet, vertical balance sheet with working capital concept, vertical balance sheet without working capital concept, correct? Now no more. You have only one vertical balance sheet. There is nothing called working capital and all that. It is for you to do. They have broadly classified and said this is how it has to be done. Why this came into picture? If you understand that, you will understand better how it has to be presented. If I have, say, 200 rupees debtor, I have 200 rupees debtor, right? 200 rupees debtor, 50 rupees out of which is debtors with credit balance. Just because debtors having credit balance, will you group it under creditor? No, it will continue to be under debtor. So I have net debtor 150 and 50 is my liability. So what is my current ratio now? Debtor 150, creditor 50, 3:1. Now if I have given correct picture, what is my liability and what is my asset? 200 would have been my debtor, 50 rupees liability is creditor and 50 rupees advance from creditors, debtors. So 100:200. What is the now ratio? Which is a better ratio? 3:1 was a better ratio. So I was giving 3 as my working capital ratio, whereas my working capital ratio is only 2. So I was doing a window dressing. Now what they have done in the revised Schedule 6 is, if debtors are having credit balance, you show it under liability. If there are creditors with debit balance, show it under asset. Don't show it under vice versa. Similarly, creditors would have been long term. So I was fighting with the banker saying that it is a creditor, but I have to pay only after 1 year, so it's a long term. Banker used to say, no, it is a short term. It should not be reduced, it should be reduced. All this concept came into picture. Now Companies Act says, if it is more than the cycle, operating cycle, it is not payable in next operating cycle, then it becomes long term, otherwise it is a short term. So that's how all the concepts have gone for a change.
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0: So today our topic of discussion is on career counseling. What exactly is career counseling? Why do we need it? When do we have to take career counseling? So here we have with us an expert who's going to give us a gist about career counseling and the benefits of it. Welcome, Mrs. Sakina.
3: Hello, Shweta. Thank you for having me on the show.
0: So, ma'am, what exactly is career counseling?
3: Career counseling is a process that will help us to know and understand himself and the world of work in order to make career, educational, and life decisions. Career development is more than just deciding on a major and what job you want to get when you graduate. Counseling is a means by which one person helps another through purposeful conversation. It is a method of identifying practical solutions to an identified problem.
0: So, ma'am, you said it helps us understand oneself. Could you please elaborate on the need for career counseling?
3: We all know how competitive this world has become. To survive in this competitive world, it's not important to be the best, but also to keep evolving to stay the best with the numerous options available for a child to choose his career. He or she requires career counseling essentially to plan one's career for a long-term perspective. One needs to be on the right career path coupled with an appropriate set of skills to flourish outright.
0: So now let's take a short break and stay tuned to hear what Ms. Sakina has to say. 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
4: Ma, I was thinking of becoming a musician. 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
3: 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A musician? 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You want to become a musician?
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0: 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So let's hear what Mrs. Sakina has to say.
1: Yes, this indeed is a comparative world. And today's generation children have so many career options. And so ma'am, when do you think a child should take up career counseling?
2: Today's young teenagers are faced with numerous career options and are constantly bombarded with unsought advice from virtually everyone they meet. The best place where young teens can solicit reliable career advice is at their secondary schools. Undoubtedly, secondary school occupies an important place in a teenager's life, as many facets his or her life is associated with. Students start developing social skills and, most importantly, their knowledge bank expands at this stage. If you see in secondary school, the child is asked to choose between science and commerce subjects. Many students today pick subjects either because their friend is taking or because their parents want them to. Very few select the subject of their interest without knowing if their preferred subject lead them to their desired career or not. So it is important for a secondary school student to take up counseling to discuss their opinion about different subjects, combinations, and describe to them what the job markets look like. They need to know which professions are in demand and which are saturated. Basically, I feel secondary school level are when a student explores, experiments, and enhances their life skills. They learn to communicate, interact, acquire problem-solving skills, polish their critical thinking, and understand the importance of teamwork.
0: So, ma'am, do you think the children are too pressurized by their parents about a particular career?
2: Gratifying jobs is one of the most common reasons why parents want children to pick their desired line of profession. Parents need to look beyond some so-called prestigious professions and analyze where today's recession struck job marketing is heading. A number of new, lucrative professions are emerging, and with the right education and competencies, our younger generation can easily attain employment.
0: So parents and kids who are listening to this show, it is high time you let your kids take their chances and let them become what they want in life. Thank you, Ms. Sakina, for coming here and giving your valuable advice.
2: It was my honor, Shweta.
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0: Episode, we had an expert who spoke about what career counseling is and how is it helpful. So now let's listen to common people's view on it.
3: I'm a student of electronic media and I do really like my course because it's a combination of the arts and it's something I've always wanted to pursue. Yes, I did take career counseling shortly after 12th and it guided me in this direction.
4: Hi, my name is Anna and I'm a singer by profession. No, I've never taken career counseling because I never had felt the need for it, because my parents have always supported me and encouraged me throughout my journey. So singing is the path for me and I don't think I need career counseling.
5: Hi, my name is Anuja and I did investigative journalism in University of Cambodia. Basically, my profession, I got it through me and my uncle. He's an investigative journalist. He had a lot of erratic time schedules, but he was so passionate and he loved to go to work every day. And that's why I also opted for it. And it's a beautiful course. With its own crooked roads, but still, it's one that is less traveled by, but worth the travel. I did not approach any career counselors, nor did I take any counseling, because I was around an environment where my uncle himself did the same course as I aspired to do. Rather, I aspired to do the course because of my uncle, so I did not require much counseling.
6: Okay, hi, I'm Meghna. I'm a student in MOP Vaishnav doing my third year BBA. I have not taken career counseling until now. I've always pursued whatever I felt was right. Probably, I have few mentors and stuff. I just go talk to them and I get their advice. But in the end, I decide on my own. Thank you.
7: Hi, I basically am an MBA. I've done my master's in business administration and I also pursue my hobby, which is dancing, passionately. About career counseling as such, I don't think I've ever needed in my life. Not that I was very sure about what I wanted to do, but as such, career counseling to me wasn't required to a person like me, because I think I set my own things in life and I have my own priorities. And with a lot of knowledge that's available on the internet, I don't think career counseling is very much required, but it could be a very good option for a lot of youngsters today. Thank you.
8: Hello everybody, I'm Sejal and I'm an MBA graduate from the London School of Economics. I did my UG in MOP Vaishnav College for Women and then I went on to pursue my PG in London School of Economics. We had a very wide exposure in our college when I did my UG. So yeah, that encouraged me to go abroad and complete my postgraduate degree. So yeah, career counseling, they gave us, many opportunities. They told us how it will be and how many, options are open for us. So yeah, I did have a little of career counseling, but I didn't go outside because our college had provided us with sufficient number of, consultants to whom we can, take some suggestions or anything that we required. So yeah, thank you.
9: I'm an air hostess and I'm currently working in Indigo Airlines and also when I was young I wasn't sure what I wanted to do. As I grew older, people thought that I could get into the field of something creative, but since I personally was not a creative person, I figured that I could be an air hostess, because the good thing is that I didn't exactly have to go to college and I got a job as soon as I got out of school, and I really needed a job, so I think it was a good career option for me, and I'm glad I got help from a career counselor.
10: I've always liked cooking and all that, so I thought I could even become a chef, but then I didn't know if I can pursue my career in this field, because I didn't know if my parents would actually support and all that. So I went for this career counseling session and it really helped me a lot, and now I'm able to cook and I'm able to pursue my career in that particular field.
11: I'm a 10th standard student and I'm going through career counseling to decide my streams for the 11th and 12th.
7: Yeah, my name is Simran and I'm doing my 12th standard. I have been through many career counselings and I guess those are very effective because now I can decide what I want to become and what course I have to opt. So yeah, I think career counseling is very effective in your life, though you're a profession or you are undergoing a schooling. Thank you.
1: Hi, I'm Rakshita. I'm now present an animator. After completing my 3 years of UG, I've gone through career counseling. In that, they have given me a clear view on my career, and it was very helpful to me. And now I'm a successful editor.
2: Okay, I've never gone through a career counseling because from the beginning, I always had this goal and aim. I know what I'm going to do in life. That's basically from my childhood. I've always wanted to be a dancer and loved dancing. So I've never ever wanted to go for a career counseling because I know what I'm doing in my life.
12: Hello, my name is Fiona and I'm a media student in MOP Vaishnav College. And yes, I have been through career counseling when I finished my 12th standard. I don't feel career counseling is very helpful because the initial step is like a test that you take, like 10 or 20 questions. And I really don't think those questions can decide your future. And even when you go for like a personal counseling, based on those questions only, do they decide like what your future should be and all that. And especially I don't think a person who has not known you throughout your life can decide your future. So basically if you have to ask me, if the student is not able to make a decision, then it should be up to the parents to decide because only they've known the child and they know what's good for the child and not. So if you had to ask me, I don't think career counseling is very helpful.
13: Hi, I'm Priyanka. I just finished college. After finishing 12th, I didn't know what to do. So I went for career counseling and it helped me select my course.
6: Hi, I'm Meghna Reddy. I'm pursuing my third year in BBA in MB Vaishnav College. So basically, I'm a student. When it comes to career counseling, I've not taken career counseling as such. I basically pursue what I feel and what I like. But I do take advice from my mentors. That's like people who are very close to me, like adults who are very close to me. So that's it. Thank you.
0: Now that you heard views of different people, you might have basic idea of career counseling. Now we'll go in for a short break, after which we have another expert to clear your doubts. Stay tuned. So tell me, what do you guys want to become when you grow up?
14: I want to become a chef,
0: DJ,
15: choreographer,
14: aerostress,
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14: fashion designer. But my daughter Shalini wants to become a DJ. Will the society accept this profession?
0: If your child is interested in music, why don't you take her to the career counselor and let her make her decision after that?
16: 10 years later, she pursued her passion and became the most famous DJ in the city. 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
0: Welcome back, listeners. Let's hear to what our expert for today has got to say. Welcome, sir. Could you please introduce yourself, sir?
17: My name is Rupert Vedam. I was born in India, in an army home. Madras is my hometown, which is present-day Chennai. I've lived and worked in the great countries of the world and also in what I've always loved, the United States of America and New York, which is a great city. And I now live in Madras, Chennai. I am a full-time non-fiction author. My first book, Torpedoes Coming Home, a two-volume book about the United States and its relationship with India. And my second book is being written now. One chapter about the Indian Army is on review with some of the great schools in Chennai. And I am using my pen for the development of great students in India, beginning from Chennai to all cities. And in my first book, I was useful to advise students even in the United States. And I would continue to do so. And the MOP Vaishnav College giving me this opportunity, this college in Tamil Nadu, about what really is needed to make their choice professionally in life and how early they could make it. I would like to stress here that you have to catch them early in life. One generation before, in the state of Tamil Nadu and all states in India, everybody performed outstandingly, and India came from darkness to an economic status which the world noticed. In this generation, which is very close to the earlier generation, the focus seems to have not been there, and everybody is rushing for IT, for professions where they think that they would make money. But in life, you have to excel in whatever you are passionate in. And at the end of the road, the monetary benefits are very huge in every field. I would like the students of MOP Vaishnav College and all students and those who are in school to start early from the sixth grade on, trying to get to know what they love in life, which they could take as a permanent profession. And I would like every counselor or teacher to go back to just an earlier generation and try to spend more time with those students in really wanting to know what they would like in life and earmark that confidentially and recommend it to the school authorities to see that those kids are sent exactly to those courses which they really love from their heart. I hope I have been so clear in opening this speech. என்னோட தமிழ் நல்ல தமிழ் தான், ஆனால் நான் பெரிய வித்வான் அல்ல தமிழில். மேரே ஹிந்தி பி பஹத் சுஸ்த் ஹை கியூன்கி மேரே பிதா ஃபௌஜி மே தா ஔர் ஹம் ஃபௌஜி பச்சா ஹை. இண்டியன் ஆர்மி தேஷ் கே சப்சே ஷான்தார் ஜுவல் ஜோ போல்தே ஹை, இங்கிலீஷ் மே டாய்மண்ட் ஹை. ஔர் சாரே ஆர்மி கே பச்சே ஹிந்தி மே ஃபர்ஸ்ட் கிளாஸ் பாத் கர்த்தே ஹை. ஔர் யே ஜோ ப்ரோக்ராம் ஹை பச்சே லோக் கே 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
16: So, according to you, when do you think is the right time to start career counseling?
17: I would always like the students to learn from countries who have achieved greatness. You have a neighbor here which is not far, like China, but you have great nations like the United States, where they start coaching them for tennis from the age of 4 and 5 and 6. And they have 200 world-class players. So every profession or sport is a profession in life. So it is better to catch these children early. The parents have to be good watchers over what their child really loves. I think every parent knows the secret of their child. I would strongly advise parents not to block that secret and then force that kid on what the parents want that kid to go into. It is better that the parents, like the parents in America, probably parents in some of the great countries in Asia who have also achieved eminence, they simply clearly know what the child loves. What is the big fun in spoiling that and forcing that child into another profession? So catch them early. The parents could be the first spotters. By the time that kid is in 4th grade, 3rd grade, 5th grade, the parents really know what that kid is good at. And allow that child come to the school and make the school authorities send that child to specialize in that. In this state, from the 10th grade, 11th, they have to make their choice. So parents could start from the 5th, 6th, 7th grade and see that those kids excel at those favorite subjects. They could buy them easy to learn, book form, digital form, electronic form, and train them just like those kids are trained for tennis and other fields in America and some of the great countries of the world. So you make a child prodigy earlier on, and it doesn't cost much money to really see that your child is well trained. You don't have to buy the Eiffel Tower, or it's not rocket science. With a little money, you could see that that is focused on that child. And that child will have a great life, be useful to their colleges, to their states, to their cities, to their countries, and to the world.
16: You brought in the topic of parents. So here in India, when you do a waitress's job or an air hostess's job, they look down upon you. So the parents expect the child to take up eminent courses. What do you have to say about that?
17: I think parents now have to wake up to the realities of the 21st century. They have to realize that there is dignity of labor. Whatever job a girl or a boy does is an honorable job. And I think parents have to realize that just dreaming that their child should become a doctor, their child should now become an, some kind of a scientist, is not the right dream. These parents have really sent kids into wrong fields. But parents who allowed their children to excel in fields which they loved have built up great children. This has been proved time and again. And I would request all parents to change like the 21st century. I think the mood of the pulse of 1.25 billion people, which is one-fifth of mankind in India, has changed. You say you're a chaiwala, they vote for you and you become the prime minister. So I request all the parents to understand what the mood is, and whatever their children like to be, if they want to be an air hostess, it's a great job. Why not? They're ambassadors in the air. If they are doing a hostess job or a waitress job to subsist on their higher education or extra income from their main job, they should allow their children to earn money in whatever dignified fashion.

0: Just quietly go to your room and sit.
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1: I just have one question. According to, like, now people score less marks, I mean, 12th, 10th, if they score less marks, does many people think that they might not get a good job or they might not get into a good college or something. So, according to you, is marks the only thing that matters your career, or is it that your profession or your interest?
2: That's a great question. And the KLV, in the answer, you all know. क्वेश्चन पूछा इन्होंने, इसका आंसर बहुत आप लोग को इम्पोर्टेंट है, जो पेरेंट्स सुन रहे हैं आप लोग के बच्चे को बहुत इम्पोर्टेंट है ये. द ट्रूथ इज, इन रियलिटी द ग्रेटेस्ट पीपल ऑन अर्थ मेनी ए टाइम दे रैन अवे फ्रॉम कॉलेज. नाउ द इंटरनेट इज द ब्रिज टू द होल वर्ल्ड टूडे. If you make a laptop or a desktop in India, any brand, in China, any brand, Japan, USA, or any country in Europe, 90% of the software to power it is from Microsoft, and 10% is from Apple, Macintosh, and both are from the United States. In the case of the founder of Microsoft, Mr. Bill Gates, in his own words, when he was questioned by a great lady like you on television, they said, you were absent without leave from Harvard University. He said, not absent without leave. I just walked away. He just walked away. That's all. And he didn't go back. And in his garage, his parents' garage, he was doing this experimentation. And he has built Microsoft into the world's largest company. He is the world's number one richest man. And 90% of the desktops or laptops made anywhere in the world have to be powered with a Microsoft software. So the great founder of Microsoft, who is now to the world itself such a valuable human, walked away from college. Steve Jobs of Apple, Macintosh, was meditating in the Ganges and smoking hashish to get some peace. And then he went back and he devised Apple software, Macintosh. Strangely, some of the great souls in the world, from the dawn of history till now, till forever, seems to be like this, that they were disgruntled with getting less marks or whatever you call it. And the only difference was they had the strength and they walked away from the whole education system. But they have made a mark to the whole world forever. So I leave this answer to all the parents of Tamil Nadu and India and the world. कि आप लोग सोचने का है कि आपके बच्चे कोई जीनियस है, ठीक है, मार्क्स ज्यादा नहीं ले रहा है, उसको छोड़ दो, उसी जीनियस लाइन 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And thank you for this question to all the interview lady and everybody who put this question to me.
1: Sir, one more thing. What would you want to advise those children? Because the children's tendency, it becomes very, they become very insecure when they start scoring less. So they get depressed and they feel that they can't do anything. So what would you advise those children? Like, you gave a advice.

0: to these parents. What do you want to give the advice to these children?
1: This is another interesting question. You see, some kids get very less marks because they are scared of that subject, mathematics. For example, if you practice like a sport, continuously practice just like any sport, you will become very good in that sport. If you don't practice, you will lose the match. In mathematics, it is the same. It is just the formulas which you have to keep on practicing. So it comes like sports to you after some time, and you will get rid of that fear and you will get good marks in mathematics. I myself remember where, you know, where I was scared of maths in school, but I was advised by a great teacher to go on practicing. And after some time, that subject was of no fear to me. So I think we need teachers to identify that fear and take it away from that child. This credit goes a lot to the teacher. And then when the kids go home, I think parents should know that and give them the same encouragement that if they practice that subject, they will gain a lot of knowledge in that subject, and they can give three answers for one question. So the teachers at one stage can take away the fear. In the next stage, the parents can take away that fear and turn that kid around. Every child is blessed and born with great intelligence like everybody else. It has to be nurtured by the teacher and by the parents.
0: Sir, now after 12th, you enter the college. At that time, okay, just because your parents, now you get into a college, just because your parents told you to get into one engineering college, but you aren't satisfied with it. So what would you advise those children to, you know, do in their future? Like, go ahead with a career or go ahead with a passion?
1: I would like to answer this from reverse. This is another great question. It should be understood, especially in Tamil Nadu and in India, that just like one generation earlier, which was not far away, every subject and every profession, if you gain eminence after a lot of passionate hard work, it pays you well at the end. You might be an editor, you might be a radio a broadcaster or a producer like the gentleman there and the lady there, or you could be into media or in any field, which parents feel that will not pay well. It is untrue. If you are passionate, every field at the end will give you the financial rewards too. But most important, you allowed that field and you went into it. All your life, you will be personally happy working in that field and you will gain eminence. So it is wrong to assume that this field will be good and we have to go into that. That is where India has today lost the race vis-a-vis all the great countries of West and East. We have a whole generation of students who have been led into lines which were not in their heart, and they have gone halfway in that journey, and God bless them in the balanced journey. Just doing computer work with languages that are sent from the United States, which is really helping India on the IT sector. It is 100% favor they have done. They have not helped the other Asian countries. And these kids are experts on Java, which is a language, C++, which is a language, C++, which is a language. That is fine. But a lot of them are there for the money. But I wish we have a spread out student segment which goes like the previous generation into atomic science, into physics, into various, into agricultural research. That will make a great nation. And those kids who love those fields will benefit at the end of the day. Maybe not in the beginning, but then all their life, they will like what they're doing.
0: Yeah. So when you actually find children that they are very interested, they try for it to get into a college, like now take an example of me, architecturing. I wanted to get into architecturing, but due to some problem, like at home, at home I couldn't get into architecturing. So, what would you advise such people to, you know, if I've taken any other choice, like a better, like if you take an set designing, in that also architecturing is required, like little bit of architecturing, some knowledge of interior designing and all. So, what would you advise those children who have not followed their passion?
1: If that passion still remains in their heart, after having taken up a profession which their parents wanted them to go into, they should always make the course correction, which is the right word to be used, which means they are set on a course by their parents and they have gone into that field, but they feel that their heart lies in another field. Life should not be lived weeping all the way on a profession which you have not loved and gone into just because of advice of anybody other than your parents too. I would suggest that they immediately make the course correction, and it is not at all difficult to make a course correction, because in life, if you are focused on something that you love, no one can stop you from entering that field and excelling in that field, because when you start excelling, no one can stop that. It is your own excellence which will go further than the crowd, and everybody will know that you are excelling at that. So making the course correction quickly is the right advice, not to sit and weep all your life in a field which you have been pushed into. You will not be useful to yourself, to this city or state you live in, or the country you really belong to, or the world itself. So I would request all of those people who have gone into wrong fields to decide what their heart lies in and make those course corrections quickly and come back into those fields and go ahead in life in that profession.
0: Thank you so much, sir. As sir said, let's not be money-minded, and let's follow our passion. Yeah, thank you.
1: I have a final word of thanks to the MOP College, its principal, the radio producers. But most important, I want this college, MOP College, and the people of Tamil Nadu to know that this wonderful three students called Sakina, Hinal and Aishwarya were able to convince me to put some of my schedules behind and come here. And that is my favorite in my own heart. Just as you've been asking me questions of what you really love, I love to see that the wonderful students of Tamil Nadu, India and the rest of the world really be useful to the universe as such. And I just couldn't stop from turning up here. Thank you once again, and God bless you all.
0: Thank you so much, sir. Listeners, for listening to our program. I hope the guidance and information that we provided in the program will help you in your future for making the right decision and choosing an apt career for yourself.
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Hi, this is Ajay Raghavan here. I am the co-founder of Impractical Bakers and Trainers. On social message, keep on observing, keep on experimenting. 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
5: Hello listeners, this is RJ Anju from MOP CRS 107.8, our community, our radio, our pride. Today we have Kritika, a basketball player, and Simran Ram, who is into acting. We are going to discuss about view of youngsters and old people on the current movie making field. Kritika, who is also a student of electronic media. So I would like to ask you a question. What do you think about how the 21st century movies are affecting our present generation?
6: I think the movies in the past actually had some content in it, which is why they're known as classic films. And the movies that are coming out in the 21st century most often don't make any sense, which is sort of killing the whole idea of movie being an art.
5: Okay. Simran, you have to say something for what she just said.
7: As she said, the earlier movies that were being released had everything in it, like from script to actors to dialogue deliveries, and even the song lyrics made a lot of sense. But these days, only one of the components are being taken care of properly. Either the script is nice, but the actors are not able to deliver it, and the dialogues are not written properly. They are not so apt according to the situation going on in the scene. And the songs are, they don't make a very good meaning. Like they are, and the language of the song is also not very nice. It is not in that proper Tamil or be it proper Hindi. You know, they start using those normal words that we usually use while talking to our friends. So, yeah.
5: Okay, Simran, that was really good. Simran, this question's for you.
7: Yeah.
5: Are there any positive or negative effects of this?
7: Yeah, there are. Because, as I spoke about the songs, earlier the songs that were being released, anyone can sing those songs and it doesn't really sound wrong. But these days that the songs are coming up, kids don't really know the meaning of what the song is. They have a lot of double meaning in the song. So I don't think all this should be allowed. All this should be censored because we have kids watching the movies and memorizing all the songs and singing aloud. And you know, that's the main reason why these days schools and colleges say no cine songs in the culturals. That's the reason.
5: Yes, that's so true.
7: Yeah.
5: Kritika, should these kind of movies be stopped from making or still continue? What do you think?
6: First of all, I'd like to say that the movies in the past actually catered the interest of every section of the society. And the movies that are being made in the 21st century aren't something that caters every section of the society. So that's one aspect that has to be taken care of. I think stopping the making of movies is something that's really harsh. So probably what they can do is the censor board can actually review each and every movie that is being made so that it does not have any content that is inappropriate.
5: Okay, thank you. Simran, which industry of cinema do you think is good for our generation? Like Hollywood, Bollywood, Kollywood, which do you think is really good for their knowledge?
7: When it comes to knowledge and to learning or to watch good stuff on theaters and to learn something out of it, be it from the script or the way they produce the movie, I would go with English. Because the main reason why we have bad flicks in Bollywood and Kollywood is the main purpose, it is not just entertainment. There are a lot of things that are going behind. Like say if there's a new guy who wants to become a hero, or say a new person wants to become a producer, you know, they use the platform without any strong content just to introduce themselves. And that's when we get to, you know, witness bad movies. Because just because someone wants to get them introduced as heroes, they just go on with any script right there because they have money. I think that should not be the case. Every component of the movie should be looked upon. If everything is right, the hero, the script, and the lyricist, the choreographer, everything, not just the main parts but also the side actors, and everything should be taken care of. The main idea of making a movie should be, first should be obviously entertainment. Media is for entertainment. Second thing, these days there are a lot of youngsters who do not look upon movies just for entertainment. There are people who want to learn. Like assistant directors, you know, there are so many assistant directors. Even in the college, you can see so many girls going under directors for assistant direction. So to gain that sense, we also watch movies. And to gain knowledge also. See, if there is some script that relates to my life, so the decision that they are taking might affect a person who is vulnerable. So all this should be taken care of. A movie is just not for entertainment these days, because we are exposed to every part of media. So we know what is going on. So all that has to be taken care of. In this case, I think English movies are the best, because those movies make a lot of sense to me. The stunts that they show are very realistic. They do not, hero does not fly on a jeep and come to the scene. It's not something like that. And even if they are faking it up, we really can see that animation is being used. Apart from that, the dialogues, yes, according to their censor board, they go good with that. And in most of the English movies don't have songs, so you know, you get to learn a lot of things from that. And a good thing about English movies that I would say is, you know, the last cut of the movie, it has everyone's name in that. From the help assistant of a makeup artist as well. But in Tamil and Bollywood industries, it's not like that. You know, the main people are only being only their names are being shown. There are a lot of things like that. So if someone wants to learn something out of a movie, or they will know which part of the movie has to be accepted and not accepted. But in Tamil and Hindi movies, it's not like that. There are so many things that we can talk on, but I don't really have the time to talk about every aspect of it. But this is what I would like to say.
6: So Kritika, do you agree with Simran?
1: I think what she says is perfectly right. Every single person who contributes to the movie should be acknowledged. Acknowledging just the main actors and not the people who actually help in the making of the movie isn't fair.
6: Like, you know, because of those help people, So Simran, does the present movie making motivate us to the field?
7: I think yes, it does. Apart from the movie making thing, I see a lot of shows coming up on channels which motivates our youngsters. Like, say there's Nale Ye Kunar, and there are a lot of dance shows, music shows. So this actually encourages a lot of people to come into the field of media. And when it comes to movies, since the movies are not so serious like it used to be, a movie can be, the genre can be comedy, horror, anything, you know, and they are not so intense these days. So that sort of attracts the youngsters these days to make movies, and that's a good thing.
6: Okay, Kritika, while directing, not just the storyline, but the screenplay should also be given equal importance. So, Simran, while directing, not just the storyline, but the screenplay should also be given equal importance. What do you think about this sentence? What comes in your mind as soon as I just told this?
7: Yeah, I think this is the most important thing that has to be discussed on. The thing is, while you're scripting a story, it is very easy for any person or a child to even, you know, just verbally explain the story. But when it comes to scene by scene, you know, you can actually lack of that intensity of the script actually. So it is very important for people to work on the screenplay, make the scenes, make a storyboard, and then go for shooting. As we all know, in the Tamil industry, or be it even Hindi industry, not every person is educated right now. Okay, so they don't really go with this pattern of making a script, penning it down, drawing a storyboard and stuff like that. There are few directors who just know the story, they write down the scenes and they go with the story. End of the day, what happens is their script would have been something different and what delivered to the audience would have been different. And also, for instance, there are things like, say if I am a director and I am not financially stable, but I have a wonderful script in my mind, okay? But if I am a producer also, I wouldn't like to give the space to someone who is unknown to the world, okay? So I buy his script and I ask a famous person to direct the story. And that guy will not, sometimes when you have an idea on your mind, by reading it, the other person cannot understand. You need to explain it to them. By yourself.
1: Word by word.
7: So when the story is bought from someone else and the direction is done by someone else, that is also one of the problems why the output is something which is not related to the script. So screenplay is something very, very important. Even if it's, be it any scene, be it comedy, if I'm going to write something really funny, unless and until the director does not know to get this out of the actors, if the actors don't express it properly, if they don't understand, then that thing is gone. So the person who writes this loses it.
1: Right. I think what Simran says is that it loses the whole essence if the director who's penned on the story doesn't direct the movie. The essence of the movie is lost. Basically, what he's trying to explain to the audience is lost.
5: So I would like to end this discussion session with the last question. It's just a general question, but it is actually on the present generation. Like, we have so many social medias, and I really feel that I would love to answer this question, but right now I'll just ask you, please tell me your views, tell the listeners your views. Is it right for any common man to criticize movies on social media just for fun?
7: Yeah, I think all of us have been waiting to, talk about these people on social media sites. Basically, the idea of a social network is to connect people from countries, okay?
1: Yeah.
7: But nowadays, it has been going on one different line, yeah? So, when it comes to media, however a movie is, all of us know what it takes to produce one movie.
5: How much pain does that person or that group take?
7: And it's not just about the director, the music composer, not just the main people, from the spot boys to the side artists, to the assistant directors who fix artists, to so many people who come to the auditions and fail, and to so many people who act a scene and it just gets cut off. So, unless and until you are not a part of the media, you are not going to understand what it takes to produce any short film or a documentary or a serial or
1: a feature film.
7: And nowadays we also have directors who are taking it up as a challenge and making a movie in 30 days.
5: I know.
7: And we also have directors who take 2 years, 3 years to make a movie, who go to a different country, live there for 2 years and make a movie. So what I'm trying to say is, we have a set of people called critics in media. Okay, and they have been, they are the only people capable of criticizing a movie, because they are not just critics by words. They know what it takes to make a movie.
5: So true.
7: So they know how to put it up also. And we have some things like Galata.com, different magazines, and they have a meet and stuff like that. So I think as an audience, all that we should do is learn the good points of the movie. And you can discuss about the things that have not been taken properly, and you guys can maybe discuss it, how good can it get, how better
5: exactly.
7: can it
5: how
7: get,
5: can
7: and gain knowledge. I don't think anyone has the right to criticize any of the people who are a part of media, because it is one huge thing to do it. Just like that, you watch the movie, this thing, what is it, FDFS, which is so famous on Facebook, First Day First Show. You go watch it. Yeah, you get a ticket for 4 a.m. in the morning, you watch the movie, the moment you leave the theater, you have this status
5: 3G,
7: for like
5: 3G.
7: Yeah, you
5: Switch
7: have a status for like 50
5: Done.
7: Lines. It goes like, I have seen introduction. இவன் மொக்கையா பண்ணான், இவன் கேவலமா பண்ணான், இவன் எதுக்கு சினிமால நடிக்கிறான்,
5: இவன் they come and do?
7: Yeah, okay. All of that, it is not easy. Once you switch on the camera, they're like 500, 600 people also watching you act, and you have to act like a mad person there. And talk about songs. you know, sometimes if something goes wrong with a speaker, you just have to do it silently. So it takes a lot for actors and for everyone who are a part of media, and I think all this should not be liked. Especially when someone posts this, I would request, please stop liking this, please stop encouraging all this. It is not right of anyone to do this.
1: Also, I'd like to add another point to Simran's point. When something like this actually bursts out on social media, we all end up reading this and we lose the essence of watching the movie.
7: Yeah,
1: the suspense is lost.
7: That's
1: it. The main intention of going and watching the movie is to know what happens at the end. And when all of that is actually penned down on the social media, I think there's no use of us going to the theater, sitting and wasting 3 hours of our time.
5: It's the director taking much.
7: And since we're talking about media, I would also like to talk about piration. Piration really, really has to be banned, because I think 120 rupees is the least amount we can spend on watching a movie.
5: That people is only are in Chennai.
7: Yeah, that is only
1: other,
7: in Chennai. Exactly.
1: The other states have about
5: nowadays.
7: Back then, 10 years back, we used to wait at least for a month's time to get a proper good copy of a movie. Yeah, obviously a fake one. But nowadays, within a week, you can get the clear print.
5: Yeah, three days.
1: This is and not HD quality. It's not the normal quality.
7: Yeah, if you are someone who loves films, who loves acting, we need to respect the people who are the part of entertainment, because they entertain us. And I think by piration, we are just showing so much disrespect towards the industry. So I really request all the listeners who are listening to me and Kritika and Anju to stop piration, to watch the movies. No movie is as bad as for you to disrespect it by watching it on your TV. Yes, you can watch it. You have festivals coming and you have all those ads coming. Puttam pudusa
5: veli etrukanga and all that. There was this one time where, you know, we used to wait like,
7: yeah,
5: yes, that movie is coming
7: for it,
5: on TV.
7: Yeah.
5: But now they're like, oh yeah.
7: Tamil movies are so much better. Hindi movies are on TV in 1 month's time. That is because no one is showing that urge to go to the theater and watch it.
5: Because the views are already there.
7: So I request all of you to please take the effort of going to the theater, watching a movie, discussing it with your friends and having fun about the movie, and not criticizing it or watching it in fake VCDs or
1: piracy
7: DVDs or whatever.
1: Slowly kills the industry as a whole itself.
7: It will, yeah.
1: It slowly started killing in a short period of time. It'll definitely kill the industry is what I think.
5: Thank you so much, people. Thank you so much, guys. It was really good. Thank you so much. Thank you, listeners, for listening to this. And it's a CR by from MOPCRS 107.8, our community, our radio, our pride.
1: Welcome to MOPCRS 107.8, our community, our radio, our pride. I am RJ Kritika, and I have Radhika and Aishwarya with me today to talk about advantages and disadvantages of privacy given to the youth by their parents. Hello, Radhika. Hi, Aishwarya.
5: Hello. Hello.
1: So, what do you think? Do you think it's necessary for parents to snoop on their kids on social media in real life?
5: If you ask me, I would say no. See, it is that child's privacy on social media, what she or he wants to do and not. If it feels really awkward when parents go check that on social media and they'll be like, they come and ask you face to face, did you do that? What was that status for? Who's that DP for? I don't think it's right if they do that. What is your view?
7: I'm Ashwarya. On this, I would like to say, till a certain age, I think it is very important for parents to have a check on their kids on everything possible, be it social networking sites or being their phones or be it where they go and stuff like that. Because, till they get into their teenage or at the starting age of their teenage, I think it's important for the parents to know that how your child is, how does your child move on the social networking site, and who are the people who are connecting to your child. All that is really important. So I think
1: also because we have the danger of stalkers.
7: Exactly.
1: And all of that.
7: Yeah, we have a lot of stuff like that, and there's also things like there are fake accounts.
1: Exactly.
7: So we need to sit. I think the only thing that parents should do is let your child know that you are having a check on it. I think they shouldn't do it secretly, because that gets a little...
5: Yeah, I was trying to say that doing kids, it secretly is
1: a little amount of stalking almost.
7: Yeah, the kids get rebellious when you, you know, secretly try to stalk on your
5: and
7: kids.
5: And they tend to get away from their parents.
7: Yeah,
5: like
7: you should very
5: like
7: comfortably sit with them, tell them that this is the reason why I'm having a check on you. So since, you know, sometimes when we know that someone's having a check on us, we automatically be proper so that no one says you are wrong. So yeah, I think they should, but only till the age of, say, 14, 15, that's all.
1: Very true.
7: Yeah.
1: So we'll move on. What do you think of parents keeping a tab on children's behavior to curb their independence?
7: As I said, everything should be only till a certain age. But sometimes, these days, as I have been seeing, like when I go to my friend's place or my relative's place, there are also kids above 20 who do not know how to act in front of other people. That is because of, they become very rebellious because of their own trauma or their own tension or their own part of their life. Okay, so to get over this, I think parents should know how your child is behaving in front of you and out and to the outsiders. Most of the times, a child is two-faced.
1: Related to a lack of immaturity?
7: Yes, I would. So what happens is in front, you know, sometimes parents don't know at all that how their kid is. This is because parents need to come down from their position.
1: They just think their life, their entertainment, and they leave their, you know, child.
7: I wouldn't
1: need to understand
7: say
1: that children are a part of their family.
7: What I would say is these days parents, like be it from the 21st century, the parents will obviously be from the 20th century, and they few parents, they carry this pride that I am from that century, I am elder to you, obviously, yes.
1: Exactly.
7: I am the one who has given birth to you, so you will do what I will ask you to do. It doesn't work like that.
1: It doesn't.
7: No one is going to accept a family person who is ruling over you. You need to build a very comfort zone with them. You should act like friends to them.
1: You have to act like a child with a child.
7: You need to understand, when your child is a teenager, act like a teenager. Tell them that, yes, even I have faced
1: you
7: all this.
1: You shouldn't say that, I've come through the state, so I know what you're going to do.
7: That does not work. But at the same time, we should also make sure that they do not learn by their mistakes in every case. There are certain things where they cannot go wrong because they'll be in loss. Things like learning how to be honest should not be taught by copying or, say, flicking
1: trial
7: something.
1: Trial and error method cannot work.
7: That should not be the case. There are a few things, like when you ask the children not to run about, they don't stop, but they fall down once they learn it.
1: Yes.
7: That is the right way. There are certain things which has to be taught in a particular way. So, yes, parents should have a tab on their behavior at any point of age, I would say. And children should also, just because few parents are also there who move very friendly with the kids, they should still remember that they are your parents. That respect, that borderline should always be maintained.
1: When they're giving you that much of freedom, you should understand the need to respect to that freedom.
7: Yeah. And every child should know whether you like or you dislike someone, you should not disrespect anyone. Be it even someone younger to you or elder to you. This thing is very wrong in this society that respect only your elders. No, respect even
1: everybody,
7: an animal, someone younger to you,
1: your age,
7: being
1: good to you,
7: even
1: if they do something wrong, they should be taught to respect and deal it in a normal and a cool way. That's what every culture and religion teaches us.
7: Yes.
1: So do you think parents should set rules and contracts with their children with regard to usage of internet? Because nowadays there's no check on the usage of internet.
6: I would say yes, they should have, not always, I'm not saying every time they should be taunting, saying you're using your internet, you're using your phone or your laptop very often. There should be a time given, you take 2 hours or 3 hours in a day, or like 1 to 2 in the afternoon, use it, then go study or eat or sleep. There should be this thing given like a timetable to the child so that, they understand how to manage time as well as not to get into social media totally and ruin their life.
1: I think that doesn't work because a study which conducted recently was said that children, the teenagers of 15 to about 21, they're forced to stay online 24 hours because of peer pressure. I think...
6: No, it's what actually, would you say? I would say their own pressure. It's not peer pressure. It's your own mind thinking. And only parents can, actually teach them. Only their parents can tell them in a softer way. You can just say, okay, if it's my child, I'll be like, okay, you do it right now, but within 15 minutes, I'll come and check. You shouldn't do. If you don't do, I will give you something. Or, I would say, you're not exactly bribing, but just teaching
1: a
6: them.
1: Mutual
6: in a
1: mutual concern.
6: Yeah.
1: Do you have anything to say, Aishwarya?
7: Yeah. On this, I would say, nowadays, very practically, kids do not listen to parents on every little thing. We need to look on that. But still, to make this work is you tell your child what is more important in life.
1: tell set their them, priorities.
7: Yes, right. You should tell them when the internet should be used or when you have to study. You can't be like, I disagree with that. When you tell your child 1 to 2 is your this time, 3 to 4 is that time, they are not working for you that you allot times that this is your lunch time, this you have to work, this you have a discussion. It doesn't work like that. Maybe that's how we want it, but when it happens in reality, it doesn't work like that. So when kids have

0: exams, maybe 10 days before that or something, you can tell them, please concentrate more on your studies, and tell them what's going to happen if you don't study and you keep using your internet. And when they don't have anything to do, I think you should just let them lose how much ever they want, let them use, but just make sure they're not doing anything wrong on that.
1: Very true.
0: Using something 24/7 is not wrong unless and until it becomes an addiction on a wrong way.
1: Very true. So, Aishwarya, do you think parents can act friendly towards this topic about curbing the internet and their privacy issues?
0: Yeah, totally. I think parents can only move with anything and everything if they're going to take it in a friendly way. Because as kids, when we grow up, all of us have this thing, who are you to ask me? Why are you questioning me? Why should I answer you? That's how the society has become, be it where they study in the school or when they go out with their friends. So only, I think this is an advice to the parents, that only if you're going to move friendly, you're going to take care of your child in the right way. You be very impatient or you act very strict, they're just going to lie to you. This is what happens in reality.
1: Very true.
0: When you tell them that if you don't do this, I'm going to do this to you, they'll probably tell you, I'm going for a discussion, go somewhere and surf.
1: Happens a lot of
0: times.
1: Instead
0: of doing that, when you tell them, okay, fine, go do your internet, then come back and study, I think that works simple. So I really agree to this thing that parents should be friendly with their kids.
1: Radhika, would you like to add something to it?
2: No, I would just agree with Aishwarya with whatever she just said. I would totally agree with her.
1: Okay, so how do you think it's necessary for parents to give their children privacy?
0: It is very necessary for every individual to have their private time, because that's when they discover themselves. You know, not every child enjoys a very crowded environment where they don't know how to act or who to talk to and stuff like that. And there are few kids who work better when they're alone, because they work with their ideas. So I think this should be given according to the comfort of the kid. If the kid is comfortable studying alone, please let them study alone.
1: Very true.
0: Or if the kid requires help of the teacher, of their parents or their siblings, please let them go with that. You know, nowadays I would say privacy is not very appreciable in India. And I don't understand why is that thing. Because every parent looks upon privacy in a very wrong way. Yeah. I think all this can work only when parents trust their kids totally. They need a private time where they need to talk to their friends about, which is something only between them. We can't tell everything to everyone. That does not mean they're doing something wrong.
1: Space.
0: Yeah, they need their space to, you know, sometimes there are small problems that needn't be discussed with parents, and they would like to just have some advice from their friends. I think all that should be given to the kid. Only then they'll feel the freedom within themselves. If you don't do that, they'll just, maybe forcibly they'll be with you, but they wouldn't want to be there.
1: All right.
2: If you keep taunting them, saying, no, you can't go discuss anything with anybody, you can't go study for, you can't go with your friends, and you know, when they're upset, they just be like, come sit here, sit with me and talk to me. That is like forcing the child and asking him or her to, you know, tell out everything when they don't want to.
1: I think that's very true.
2: When they're not interested to.
1: There's this girl in our school who, whose parents controlled whatever she did. They dropped her to school. They got her lunch for her. They picked her up. So she didn't have any individuality of her own.
0: Exactly.
1: Everything she did.
2: That's just like a puppet.
0: You know, nowadays you have these opportunities in colleges where you get placed in different cities of the country.
1: Very true.
0: Sorry, the state. So what happens is when they get such opportunities, they are, even the family gets a lot more excited and they start encouraging the kid to go out of town and go work there. But when the kid goes there, the kid does not know what to do because they have been spoon-fed all their life. I think
1: You
0: can definitely pamper your kid. You can provide them with everything. But there are certain things at one point of time, it should be stopped. Like when till the school times, I think they can be dropped. They can be picked.
1: Till 8th or 9th should be
2: that
1: enough.
2: Is too much generation.
0: There is safety that comes up. See, if my house is like a kilometer or 2 kilometers away from my school, okay, it is very genuine for me to take a bus or even walk through. But when it is far off, I think kids should be taken care of since till they are in 12th standard.
1: But to control every single thing the child did is not possible at all. The child has lost
2: that
1: her
2: hair.
1: She doesn't know how.
0: Once you leave them, let them go on their own, they will know what is the difficulty to catch an auto, how to talk to the guy, how to bargain.
2: Like anytime, even
0: night. Anytime, yeah, anything. So I think that should be given, but that should be also controlled. Like, they should. I have a few friends of mine who have been given freedom, like since the time they joined this higher secondary school, and they can go anywhere, come at any time. The parents don't know where they are, and once they get into trouble, you don't know where your child is.
1: Very true.
0: Make sure that you know where your child is, no matter what. Even if you send them anywhere, make sure this is where they are going. So I think parents should take care of it, but control it when it has to be controlled, and not totally control
2: and
0: their lives.
2: And if totally controlled, that leads to mental disturbances, depression,
1: loss of individuality.
2: And you know, few kids lose themselves; they just go suicide. That is really bad. And
0: you know,
2: it happens
0: very true.
2: only in India.
1: Very true.
0: Till when you're in school, even the teachers spoon feed you; they get you everything. Once you go to college, you know,
1: I think it's like a big leap from school to college.
0: It shouldn't be like that. You know, they should be used to it, like the small issues of college. Like when you enter college, you got to introduce yourself in front of 50 other girls. There are girls who panic.
1: Very
0: they
1: true.
0: Start sweating out of fear. I think all this can be taken off. The fear can be taken off only when they are let to talk to people on their own. Share their views by themselves and not by some friend or their parents.
1: Very true. Let's move on. In which way do you think it will change the child? Giving privacy, is it good or bad? Radhika?
2: As we just spoke, there's always a limit for everything. Given privacy should be given, but only to some extent. You can't, you know, let them do anything, everything they want. The parents can't let them do everything because they will lose their child. The child will lose the importance of living.
1: Very true.
2: So there's always a limit.
1: What age do you think they should be given privacy?
0: The privacy should be given, I think, from the age of 15, 16.
1: 15, 16.
0: Yeah,
2: this generation.
0: That's exactly when they are in 11th and 12th standard. I think from that, privacy is something that they should be given whenever they want it. You know, there are times when even a kid wants to cry alone. I would call a kid who is even 13, 14, 15. You know, sometimes you just want the time for yourself. I'm not with me as a person. I need a lot of privacy in my life. When I want to cry, I just want to cry alone. Sometimes I love talking to myself than talking to people and getting myself confused. So privacy should be given when it's needed for the right thing. Parents should know if the privacy is for the right thing or the wrong thing.
1: Radhika, would you like to add to it?
0: And to know all of this, a friendly relationship has to be
1: maintained.
0: Yeah,
2: I would just agree with her because I was just going to say that. Really true, whatever she said. But it only happens in India. It's like only this in India.
1: Do you think it stops them or encourages them to come up in life, giving privacy? Radhika? So do you think it stops them or encourages them to come up in life?
2: I would say it encourages them to come up in life. Giving privacy teaches them to, you know, face people on their own. Let it be a person who is bullying them or let it be anybody who is encouraging them. They know how to talk to people and how to react to them. Because from childhood, from a certain age, they have been taught and they have been brought up like that so that they face everything.
1: Aishwarya, would you like to add to it?
0: I would like to say that to know if the kid needs privacy or not, you need to analyze on the behavior of the kid from childhood. If you know the kid, you know, has a healthy private time where they like to just, you know, think on what they're good at, and sometimes they like drawing, sometimes they just fear of the rejection that they would like to get out of drawing or singing or dancing. So if it is required, unless and until you don't know the character, the behavior of the child, you cannot decide if they need privacy or they don't. So you need to know the kid. And, you know, there shouldn't be times like you give them a private time and they talk to someone they shouldn't.
1: Very true.
0: Or they meet someone they shouldn't.
1: Very true.
0: So all this has to be taken care of. So once you know what your child is, if they are very capable enough of, you know, handling a private time given to them, then I think they should go with it. But it is important.
1: Okay. So let's conclude by saying that privacy is necessary for every child. And as they grow, the parents have to understand the child's behavior and move on with it. Yeah. I'd like to thank Aishwarya and Radhika for coming and spending their time with us.
0: Thank you so much.
2: Thank you so much.
1: So this is RJ Kritika signing off. This is MOPCRS 107.8. Our community, our radio, our pride.

Let's scramble down on the ground. Drive ahead when the signal's red. Don't forget to book a hospital bed. Take a turn with the indicators off. Lose a bone or a few after all.

0: Hello, Dr. Ganesh?
1: Yes, speaking. How may I help you?
0: Sir, I'm calling from a corporation school in Kodungur. We are having a health camp at our school. So we would be really honored if you could come by and check our students tomorrow morning.
1: Yes, sure, madam. I'll be there. Is 9 a.m. fine?
0: Yes, sir. See you tomorrow at our premises.
2: Next day.
0: So, what do you think about the health checkup? Was everything fine?
1: I'm just curious to know, ma'am. Why are the kids suffering from similar cough and skin allergies? What is that smell? Where is the garbage being burnt?
0: Doctor, all the garbage from the school are put together and burnt at the back. Easy disposal, you see.
1: Yeah, and it makes diseases easy too, you know. No wonder all the children have similar health issues. Garbage will contain synthetic, plastic, fiber and everything. All this, if burnt together, will emit harmful gases which can cause fatal health problems. Garbage needs to be segregated. Remember, green for biodegradable, red for hazardous and blue for paper and cardboards. So I request you to buy colored bins and segregated garbage. Proper disposal is segregation. Segregation leads to recycle, and recycling results in a cleaner environment. So adapt today for a cleaner future. Produced and brought to you by MOPCRS 107.8.

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0: Hi, I'm Nandini. I'm a Zumba instructor.
1: I'm Bala. I'm a Zumba instructor from Bala's Body Journals.
0: Zumba is a very, very important stress relieving, fun, exhilarating dance form of fitness. And we would advocate Zumba to you, to each one of you. Any form of fitness is good, but we are Zumba instructors, so we're going to talk about Zumba and like how you brush your teeth. I think one must use fitness as part of your daily routine. So that's it. Thank you very much.

A journey to heal, a fight for justice. Every year, hundreds of people, mostly women, are attacked with acid in Pakistan. Pakistani acid attack survivor Sajia, age 8, lies on the lap of her mother, Azim, at the Acid Survivor Foundation in Islamabad, Pakistan. Tuesday, December 13, 2011, Sajia's father allegedly threw acid on her mother, Azim, after the mother refused to sell their two boys to a man in Dubai to use as a camel racer. This is the story not only of Sajia but other 3,000 women who have been the victim of acid attacks in the last 10 years in Bangladesh only. Many of the cases are self-inflicted, resulting from years of depression, hopelessness, domestic violence and poverty. Stop violence against women. 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
0: Hi, I'm Nandini. I'm a Zumba instructor.
1: I'm Bala. I'm a Zumba instructor from Bala's Body Jammers.
0: Zumba is a very, very important stress relieving, fun, exhilarating dance form of fitness. And we would advocate Zumba to you, to each one of you. Any form of fitness is good, but we are Zumba instructors, so we're going to talk about Zumba and like how you brush your teeth. I think one must use fitness as part of your daily routine. So that's it. Thank you very much.

0: ரெண்டு ஃப்ரெண்ட்ஸ் வீட்டு வாசல்ல வெயிட் மீட் பண்ணிக்கிறாங்க. ஒருத்தங்க மார்க்கெட்டுக்கு போறாங்க, ஒருத்தங்க மார்க்கெட்ல இருந்து காய் வாங்கிட்டு வீட்டுக்கு வராங்க.
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5: From being a tax attorney to being lead litigating counsel, from the founder of two law firms to being an author of national and international journals, Mr. Prabhakaran Ramachandran has added endless list of remarkable identities to his profile. He was also appointed by the Chief Justice, First Bench of Madras High Court to advise the High Court for identification and recruitment for all future recruitments to be undertaken by the High Court for the differently abled to all level posts in the judiciary. We heartily welcome you for this special interview to create an awareness on understanding the law as a world citizen. 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Welcome, sir.
6: Sir, what made you to choose law as a profession? Is it your inner realization or something that inspired you?
7: Basically, like everybody, I wanted to study medicine. And since I didn't get the cutoff mark for the medicine, the natural choice was to go for engineering. So even engineering, there was some financial problem in my family to put me into engineering. Then I had an idea. I did not have any idea to get into law because I do not know what law is all about. Then one day, finally, when I was preparing for, at that time we have a system called, if you do not clear medicine, the next year you can do the improvement. So you can improve your marks and you can stay at home, appear for the special board of examination and improve your marks. But passionately, I wanted to be a doctor. Then what happened, during that period, my father one day, he got an application and he just gave the application to me, stating that there is an entrance examination for law. So you can apply for it. That's what he told me. My mom also pressurized me. But what happened, I casually wrote that examination. Basically, for the entrance examination into law at that time, because I was a very studious student in my school days, I used to read a lot. So all the entrance examination for the law examination was on the general aptitude, general studies, current affairs, the political events, so many other factors. So which naturally I got acquired all this knowledge through the sources. So what happened, when I wrote the examination, I topped the examination and I got into law. Then thereafter, even I had a double-minded idea as to whether to pursue law or not. Then my father at that time, he told me that instead of, why do you want to get into medicine? The prime reason of getting into medicine is to do something for the betterment welfare of the people. Because I thought that as being a doctor, you can do a lot of medical free service to the poor and the marginalized people who are needy. So that's how you can be a good Samaritan. That is how our ambitions and goals should be. Because I studied in a Christian institution, it's a school. There they said that God exists in the form of love. Love is nothing but when you help others. People, they go to church, temple or mosque, they offer their prayers. Reason is that they are in a helpless situation. So they wanted somebody in the role of a God to help them. So we are praying some idol or a statue to remove our distress or pain or a turmoil that we undergo. At the same time, in a reality, when a person is suffering from sickness or ailment or illness, he goes to a doctor. So the physician comes there to heal that particular person. So then my father told me that more than that, if you become an IAS officer, you can do a lot of help to the people, because you can be district collector. Your area of helping the people will expand. Because you can be a district wide, as a collector, you can do a lot of activities. Then finally, I thought, okay, I can enter into law. And I had an idea to prepare for civil service examination. That's how it started.
5: During the time that you graduated or when you wanted to do international law, it was not that prevalent in the society. Like, a lot of people didn't know about international law. So how did you get to know about it?
7: As I said, since I wanted to prepare for civil service examination, there are two stages for the IAS examination. In that, I wanted to take law as one of my optional subject. In that, you have got a second paper, two papers. Second paper is about international and constitutional law. There will be examination will be for 600 marks. So 300 marks will be on international law as well as constitutional law. Then I started reading a lot about international relations, like Palmer and Perkins, the many other political developments. So when you read the world history, international developments, you get a broader perspective. You don't think in a narrow way. Similarly, when you relate law, normally people, they say that law is an ocean. Because it is a combination of multiple discipline, multiple subjects. Normally we used to say that A to Z is a law. That is anthropology to geology, Azerbaijan to Zimbabwe. That's what everywhere I emphasize. So anything that is between the sky and the earth is connected to law. So as well as when you start reading all these international relations and the subjects, it's a fascinating one. How the borders change, how the relations is law is applied in every nations, and whether international law is a law, whether international law is a weak law, because every country is a sovereign. At the same time, the enforceability, because international community, if they wanted to block a country or if they feel aggrieved by any action of a particular country, for example, in the recent conflict between Russia and Ukraine, people, they have difference of opinion. The Russian President Vladimir Putin says, in order to protect his own people, his sovereignty, he cannot compromise on national security, because they have got a difference of opinion with respect to the deployment of NATO forces. Because since Ukraine opted to join in the NATO, they see it as a threat. That's a Cold War. Again, we are back to the situation where things happened between the Second World War. Second World War, we had that scenario. Now the world got polarized and everybody is having the nuclear arsenal and chemical biological weapons. So we are in advanced stage. Only thing is that there must be a conflict and peace resolution system. So people, when they fight, when they have a conflict, law immediately comes into the picture. Because the law is there to regulate the people, to make the people amenable to the law, so that people, they can act within the boundaries. If you give untrammeled, unrestricted power to any politician or any political structure, then people, they take the law into their own hands. When the people, they take the law into their own hands, it becomes a violence. So the purpose of law in international community or international relations or international court or international body is that there are two ways of action. One, coercive action, blockade. For example, all the other nations can say that we do not agree with the attitude or action taken by you, which goes against the interest of the humanity. So as a result, we wanted the particular country to be prevented or restrained. So they impose a lot of sanctions, either it is a military sanction or social sanction or economic sanction, various sanctions. If it doesn't work out, at the same time, international relations is a gray area. You cannot compel one particular nation. For citizens in a country, in a particular nation, can be regulated by the same, by the own laws or within the own country. For example, if any politician is in India, he can be regulated or controlled within the laws of this country, or Supreme Court can control. At the same time, if it goes in international relations, it becomes very difficult until and unless the leaders should think about, have a broader vision to protect the people. He should not act only for the country. He should think beyond his own country, the interest of the world community, interest every, because world is a global village. That's how it goes.
5: So, sir, I have a follow-up question for that answer you gave. So, when you talked about the law with respect to international relations, where do you think United Nations stands? Because, you know, when a war happens, they say that they send their army to stop it, or they even would have seen what's coming, like what Russia is going to do even before the war started. So what do you think, like, where United Nations stands in between
7: normally,
5: all this?
7: Normally, if you take the United Nations, I would say that it depends upon the leader. If you have a strong UN Secretary General, for example, even Pope, though he is a religious leader, when the situation happened, he expressed his deep sympathy and grief over the particular incident. Even he expressed his protest and started visiting the embassy of the particular country. That's how they express their discontent, or if they are not happy with the particular thing. At the same time, UN Secretary General, you have a permanent security council, and the veto power is there. The country has to cast the vote on it. But here, even one single country casts a vote in a negative way, it becomes a very difficult problem. But these are all controlled by the five powerful nations. Even India has been demanding a long time to be included as one of the permanent members in the UN Security Council, but that demand has not been fulfilled by the world body. Because based upon the population, the largest democracy, India ought to have been included. But the five founding blocking members, they do not want the power to be shared among other nations. But now, since in the present situation, Russia is totally supported by China, that becomes another issue. Similarly, what happened in the past, even the United States of America, to protect their own interest, whether it's oil for war or for the personal interest, they have gone and a sort of hegemonistic attitude, aggrandizement. They have made a lot of invasions on Iraq, Afghanistan, so many other things. But Russia, after the Second World War, they have been keeping quiet. For the first time, after the even 1991, the Russians, they think that the disintegration of the Russia into so a lot of countries got in Russia got the division. It got, USSR got divided because of the internal plot played by the Americans to split America, to keep them at bay, because they do not want Russia to be a superpower. So these things are happening. But at the same time, the end of the day, now we cannot think the world has completely changed. The world is a global village, and countries on borders, already people are affected by pandemic, corona, a lot of things are happening across the globe. So at this situation, I think they should have a self-restraint. Political leaders, politicians should have a self-restraint, and anyhow, war is not going to cause any advantage to anybody. It definitely is a disadvantage to the people at large. It will lead to ethnic conflict, it will lead to the religious conflict, and it will divide the people, it polarize the people. So I think at the end of the day, it's not going to benefit anyone. So what they can do is, they can go for a mutual talk, reconciliation, and apart from this personal or ego, all the countries, including US, should come forward, sit on a negotiating table. That's why after the Second World War, after Hitler made an invasion, all the Franklin Roosevelt or Winston Churchill, all the great leaders, they came forward and had a talk, negotiating table. So instead of making this event to happen, or another war to happen, to preempt the war, what the leaders have to do is that they should prevent this situation. They have to de-escalate the situation, not escalate it. And they should sit together and find a peaceful negotiation, a solution to that.
6: So, as Indian citizens, we know that all Indian courts use Indian constitution as the supreme law. But how does it work with the international law? Does it have a separate constitution or something?
7: No, it doesn't have any, because international is a weak law, because it operates on international bodies. It can be controlled by UN, because after the Second World War, because every country is a sovereign. If we go by the international theory, every country is a sovereign. No country can intervene the internal activities or regulatory action of a particular country. But when two countries fight against each other, the international body is there to control the country which makes an aggrandizement or which makes some violation or invasion of the particular country. Similarly, when Iraq wanted to invade Kuwait, that led to a war. Then later Saddam Hussein was accused of weapons of mass destruction. There was a committee appointed by the UN Security Council, UN General Assembly, to look into that. Hans Blix was appointed. They said that since he is possessing deadly biological weapons, which may pose a threat to the world community, immediately they made a decision to invade, to wage a war on Iraq.
8: It really fascinates me knowing that, you know, your firm handles from food to media, from corporate law to pro bonos. Like, how is it like, how you see yourself like as a managing partner and founder, how demanding is your role?
7: No, the role is always demanding, but at the same time, we should use our knowledge, resources to the best of ability to serve the people in whatever way we can. For example, people will be philanthropist or big business empire, people like Tata or Microsoft, Bill Gates, they have amassed a lot of wealth. What they do is that at the end of the day, they have converting their wealth for the benefit of the public or welfare of the public by way of charity or a lot of philanthropic activities. In the same way, everybody has to contribute. So if I am having some intellectual knowledge, I should not convert the knowledge in terms of money alone. With that knowledge or ability, if I am able to contribute substantially in my area, in the legal field, in the battle of courts of law, or persuading people, or writing some articles, or creating a public opinion, because it all happens by the will of the people. People, if you look into the past, people like Voltaire, Montesquieu, Rousseau, for example, even the French Revolution, when you take the concept of liberty, has come into the field only by the eminent philosophers and political thinkers. Political thinkers, because they wanted to create a situation, they understand the conflict or the issue that are grappled or faced by the people in the day-to-day scenario. They also envisage or foresee what might happen 100 years or 200 years later. Today, even all the people, they have a great respect and mark of they glorify a poet like Thiruvalluvar, poet Bharathiyar, because the way they have wanted to create, it seems to be an illusionary state. But even then, when you have the philosophically, when you apply certain things, then only things can stand under a larger perspective. Because man has progressed from various stages. Now, from barbaric state to civilized state. A person is civilized when he is educated. Then only education leads to empowerment, emancipation. So when a person thinks on a broader angle, people need not have to go to a set of meditation or do some sort of bliss or follow the path of various ways. In a contemporary world, because people, they have got a greater, larger expectations on two sides. One, they want to satisfy the personal requirement, personal need, food, clothing and shelter, education, which is very important. Next stage, some people, they fight for money. Some people, they fight for power. Power mongers, money mongers, all these things. At the end of the day, we have to understand that we are all humans. We are all created equal. That's what the founding, the principle of the American Constitution, the US and the UN, every man is created equal. Because of the various inner balances or ideologies, based upon the ideological differences, a personal opinion, faith or belief, people, they wanted to control, take control. In our own family, for example, even you can see in a family, the family can be harmonious when everybody has the same view. When one person or a father or a mother or a particular family member becomes a dictator, when you try to impose something upon somebody, when you impose your personal notions and ideas, when you control the freedom, when you regulate the freedom, when you do not grant the enough liberty of an individual is very important. That is paramount. That is what the law is about. When you go by these all these standards, when a person's right is infringed or violated, because every man is owned by itself, he has got his own soul, own independence of thinking. There must be independence of thinking and they should not be influenced by any factors. For example, I should decide what I want in the way which I wanted to act. When somebody says no or too many restrictions, there should be restrictions. You are studying in a college, you are governed by law. There are some regulations. At the same time, if too much restrictions or unbridled power is given to any particular individual, that leads to anarchy. To avoid that only, we have a legal system in place. We have rules and regulations. If the rule is unfair or arbitrary, either the people, they revolt. They act against the law. Or sometimes they go to the court and challenge the law. Sometimes they subvert the law. So law itself is a generic term. So it has its own limitations.
8: So basically a lawyer work for the people and also work with the people in order to, you know, stabilize the society with a very prevalent and thoughtful, you know, in a very thoughtful process. So that's what you were actually saying.
7: Definitely, because even the Constitution, if you go by the Constitution says, be the people of India. That's the preamble of our Constitution. So the Constitution is made for the benefit and welfare of the people. Why we wanted to become an independent nation? Because we are not, doesn't mean that we are not satisfied with the British rulers. If you go historically, because they have given the Woods dispatch, then English education was introduced, telegraph was introduced, we had a telecommunication system, we have a railway system. So British did everything. But at the end of the day, we were not allowed to be independent. Because we were controlled by external forces. Then they thought, I am a sovereign, it's my own nation. You have invaded this country. As an invader, you are an outruder, you are an outsider. As an outsider, why do you intrude into my own territory? So you had to, then the people like Mahatma Gandhi and our forefathers, they said, quit India movement. They said, you quit from this country because we will rule ourselves. They were telling that Indians are unable, capable of ruling themselves. That is how the self-governance movement, the home rule movement, everything came into the picture. Because it is my family, my territory, my own independence thing. I don't want somebody X or Y to exert influence in my own territory. So that's the holistic point is that. So the law is made for the welfare of the people. That's why Abraham Lincoln says, what is a democracy? Simple term, he puts it, by the people, for the people, and of the people. So anything that should be done, my personal or political color should not be there. For example, Putin acts something, whether is he doing it for the welfare of the people at large, or is he doing for his own political interest, or is he, because even Ukrainian citizens, they are human beings. Just because that one, even the, who is right or wrong has to be decided. But at the same time, just because a wrongful decision or incorrect decision is taken by one political leader in a particular country, the entire people's right cannot be sabotaged. You have to keep that in mind. So, for example, if one political leader, one particular leader of the country, if he commits a mistake or violation, there are ways and methods. What they can do is, they can convene international forum, can come together, condemn the particular act and persuade the leader and tell that no, what he's doing is not correct. And in an indirect way, you can try to rectify or correct the person. Nobody is incorrigible. They say that people are incorrigible. But at the same time, if you go by the philosophy of Buddhism or Jainism or any religion, what it says, man is a social animal. It's a born social animal. He is prone to commit a mistake. No man is infallible. Only you have got a perfect system to make the people, even if it is an it's a human, it's an animal, because you look at the animal, they are living in a territory, jungle, in a forest. Only man is invading all the territories. But within that God's creation, all the animals, they are living very happily. They don't have any issues with anybody. At the same time, the animal also makes a hunt on its for its prey. But at the same time, that is also bound by its own nature. It doesn't hunt everyone, or it doesn't have greed. In fact, to satisfy its minimum requirement, it is doing. That's why Mahatma Gandhi said, there is everything in this world for every man's need, but there is nothing in this world for single man's greed. Even if a lion hunts a deer, it is only for its minimum survival, to keep its life at stake, to satisfy its hunger. It is not killing 100 deer at a time. So these are the created by the nature. So God has given everything. So within that limit, we should know what we require. We should try to lead a contented life. So the contentment comes when there is a satisfaction, soul satisfaction. So that's why law says, the purpose of law is that you enjoy your rights. But at the same time, your enjoyment of rights should not lead to the invasion or violation of your neighbor. For example, we are talking here. Without disturbing others, we can talk. At the same time, I cannot raise a voice in such a way that others, they also have a right not to be interfered or disturbed by anyone. So everybody should act within the wall. The boundary is created. If you act within the sphere, within the boundary, it leads to a perfect harmony.
8: So you said that when it comes to individual people, like, people should, you know, put their bias aside and do things, you know, without bias and judgment. Like, but when it comes to, you know, a country, every country has national interests and they decide their own national interests. For China, they want to become economically, you know, the strongest country in the world. For America, they have the best military base there. So when it comes to a country, they decide their own national interest without consulting it with their neighbors or how it's going to affect them. But we are not really concerned about our neighbors when it comes to country. But when it comes to an individual person, it seems that we should be, you know, concerned with the law, do everything with the law. Don't you think it contradicts?
7: That's a good question you have posted. It's a philosophical question also to introspect. But if you look at a different angle, every individual is governed in a particular nation. And internationally, when you take, every leader has to take a decision on behalf of his whole country. If you take India-Pakistan issue, already there was a differences. So to resolve the difference, Mountbatten Plan and various committee were constituted. And Mahatma Gandhi took a different view. He said that India and Pakistan partition should not happen at any cost. But at the same time, because of various political reasons, the minority leaders as well as even Ambedkar wanted to have a separate nation for the downtrodden people. He said that it's not possible for the downtrodden or poor people in this country to have the, all the respects. So whatever reason, the country got divided. But at the end of the day, every country is ambitious. Every country wanted to emerge as a superpower. For example, the same way, as an individual, I wanted to become rich. I wanted to be a billionaire. Tata, Ratan Tata wanted to be a billionaire. Ambani wanted to be a billionaire. Okay, but are you doing that within the reasonable limit without violating the law? Because there is a procedure. You can do a legitimate legal business. At the same time, when you are doing money laundering, when you are not when exploiting the people, you should do it in such a way, in a productive way. That is why your mind as well as your operational act comes into the foreplay. For example, if you are doing something that should not prejudice or affect anybody, you shouldn't exploit the nature, exploit the wealth, exploit without exploiting the people, you can make money. That is permissible. At the same time, there are other political or business leaders who doesn't care about anything. Even if you take America, the classic example, when Obama became the president, immediately he was given the Nobel Prize. But even Obama was surprised, I did not contribute anything to the welfare of the people to protect peace and humanity. Why this award is conferred, bestowed upon me? He posed a question. He was surprised. The Nobel Committee gave a very classic example, because prior to Obama, we had the previous president, Bush. Continuously, they went to war against Iraq as well as in Afghanistan. So, and Guantanamo Bay, a lot of other human rights issues came into the picture. They said the reason for conferring Obama is that not to prevail peace in the world, but to ensure that America doesn't make another invasion. Withdraw or call off the forces. That's the reason we are giving that. So the purpose of Nobel Prize, then immediately after this Obama, the Trump came into the picture. Immediately he said, no, I am going to divide America. Mexico, I am going to build the Mexican wall. He started raising that issue. But even in a democratic country, in a country like America, because the people, they are divided on many issues at the end of the day. But every political leader either gets elected, or some people, like in international what happens, some people coup d'etat, they say. They assume they come to the power not in a democratic way, through military way. For example, you can take this Aung San Suu Kyi in Nepal. Immediately what happened, not in Nepal, Aung San Suu Kyi from Burma, sorry, Myanmar. Then she studied in Oxford and all. She studied in Delhi, University of Delhi, JNU also. When she became a leader, the military government, junta government in Myanmar, continuously they were ruling the country for more than 25 years. She was imprisoned, she was kept in exile. Then she relentlessly, her father was an army officer, he was sent to prison. She was kept under custody for more than 25 years. She fought and came back to power. Then there is a transition. During that period of transformation, what happened? She gave a clean government to the people. But suddenly again the military government came into power. So military government suddenly came into power, and she was arrested. Now she's in prison and a lot of charges are leveled against her. That's why all these things can happen only when a democratic form of government exists. The law comes into the picture. Because the people, they decide. People never, they vote for war. If you take the Second World War, Hitler, the way he assumed the power, he was initially people, they approved him. But later on, he got the power on his he emerged as a leader. He voluntarily captured the power in the hands of the people. So when military leaders, when democratic India, unfortunately, we do not have such a leader so far. But in Pakistan, frequently leaders are not elected. The military head of the country immediately, Parvez Musharraf, or even prior to that, Zulfikar Ali Bhutto and various other people, immediately they capture the power by way of coup d'etat method. When a country is controlled by a political leader, by a military leader especially, there are ups and downs. But 80% history has proved that when a person comes as a military head, it goes against the interest of the people. We have seen many leaders, many military leaders, but at the same time, a country is said to be safe, stable and secure as long as it is happened through a democratic way, by way of proper, transparent elections. Because at the end of the day, people, they vote, they look into the international issues also. Whether this leader can provide a safe government to the people. At the end of the day, what Putin has done, though he might have made an invasion on to protect his own country, but the Russian forces are also, they are dead. Their own civilians are also killed. So it is the duty. Then Buddha, this Ashoka, during the Kalinga war, he realized that. After succeeding in the war, after seeing the battlefront, when rivers are bloodshed are flowing like rivers, then he said, now what is the purpose I have done? So that led a lot of realization upon him. Then he said, we have to avenge the war. We have to create a peace. There must be a conflict resolution system. So world is a global planet. God has created, made this world, to make the world to be beautiful, to cherish. At the same time, people can enjoy. There must be some stratification. If you go by the Karl Marx or whatever theories, whatever they say is that, for example, in a country, you cannot pay the equal salary to the president, to the peon. There will be some structure, but that structure should have its own limitations. Salary should be fixed, or the people should have their own right. Everybody can't be the principal in an institution. Everybody can't be the leaders. There must be some leaders. There must be some followers. But there must be a proper coordination, a proper roles and responsibilities. For example, father has to play the father's role in a family. Mother has to play. It doesn't mean whether father or mother, it's not a gender discrimination, but everybody has to play their own role. But if we take even the planetary system, all the 9 planets, they revolve around the sun. If they make a collision, or if Mercury wants to fight with Venus, what will happen? It will collide. The entire system will collapse. So even by nature, if you see, that's what I used to introspect and think a lot. It's doing its own duty. That is the karma, they say, work in action. The sun is revolving around the globe. And day and night, it comes continuously. If you go by the timing period, 24 hours is there now. And every day you are able to see the sun, and the next day the night in the moon. Of course, so everybody, even the natural law is very important. The nature has got its own law. So nobody is above the law. Then we have got a physical law, the social law, international law. So international law as a concept is good. But at the same time, when it is applied in a wrongful or negative purpose, it goes to destruction. At the end of the day, we are all here for the purpose of preservation or construction. It should be constructive activity. Anything that leads to destruction will harm me, will destroy me, destabilize me. At the same time, it will take away, it will not make me to live in peace. At the same time, I will not allow others to live in peace.
8: So do you think that, you know, creating a constitution, especially for international law, in order to, you know, suspend all these wars that happening.
7: You cannot create a universal constitution.
8: Do you think it's possible?
7: Because the international law itself operates on the concept of sovereignty. Yeah. The concept of a state, because in the international law legal sphere, if you look at it, what is a state? State should have a population, a government, territory, and every country sovereign. That is, international law respects coexistence and sovereignty of other countries. I respect you respect me. That's why religion is also about. I respect your religion, I respect my religion. When you follow that principle, there is no conflict. When I say that, no, I am great. When I am great, my nation is important. And my own citizen is greater. And you are treating another human being not as a co-human being, as a sub-human being. So when you try to take that power in any activity, not international law, any policy, any principle, that becomes an ego. That becomes a conflict. Then that becomes ultimate end.
8: But isn't that what happening right now? Because in world, Americans are considered above all the other nationality.
7: No, that is what the people they think. Because now people, they are considering only in terms of money. People think that people who possess a lot of money, material wealth, they are in the supreme state. That is not the reality. But India is considered to be spiritually supreme country. India may not have the material pursuits, but spiritually, like many Americans, they wanted to follow the principle or yoga principle or various other principle or good practices that is practiced in India. They wanted to imitate that. But how it happens practically? A person should not be judged only on economic power. There are other, for example, human capital is one of the biggest power. If we take that, India is going to overtake China in the near future. So India is going to be the number one biggest population in the world. So the what is an asset? It's not only a material asset or economic asset. It's only based on the market fluctuation. Today it's a figure which you are quoting. Stock exchange can go down, it can collapse immediately. One particular war can upset the things. For example, if you take Japan, which is a very small country, is able to overtake China in the Second World War. Manchuria, they captured Manchuria, they made a big remarkable thing. So it all depends upon the people willpower, the people intellectual knowledge, and not only this military wealth. It's also based upon your other external factors. So all these things are combination. But a notion is created time and again that America is a supreme power. Today's world, nobody is supreme, nobody is inferior. Everybody is supreme within their own limits. That is why international, every country is sovereign, every human being supreme, because ultimately the human being, people should be protected.
6: Sir, so from being a tax attorney to adding endless of identities in your job profile, how do you see this journey?
7: You know, it's a tumultuous one, I would say. Like, you know, there are like a topsy-turvy, different situation. I started my career as an attorney at Ford Motor Company. There I was handling a lot of global tax operations, dealing with the accounting standards, the legal procedures, in order to save the company. Because being an employee in a company, at the end of the day, what you are doing is to save the savings of a company. Just like an auditor who renders an advice to the company, a tax attorney has to, because there will be two issues between the government as well as between the citizen. The company will try its level best to avoid the tax, minimize the tax, or when the law says you have to pay the taxes, the loopholes will be identified, plugged by the company, and they will try to defend their company by saying that no, these are non-taxable things. This is how as a tax attorney you have to do that. Then later on, then my journey started with another law firm. I started working for LexisNexis. It's a global leading law firm. There I was handling portfolios like taxation, international intellectual property rights, and other commercial matters. Then thereafter I started realizing that though I am having a lucrative career as a corporate lawyer, substantially I am not able to contribute in a way directly which can impact the lives of the people. So that can happen only when you are physically into practice. Then thereupon I started my practice as a lawyer. So I started my career as a lawyer after resigning from the LexisNexis. When I started my career, accidentally I happened to work for a lot of the different able people. In fact, my first case was, at the time the chief secretary or education department had immediately made a circular. There was a circular which was in existence for more than 20 years that different able people in the 10th standard, 12th standard examination, if they are visually challenged or physically challenged, they will be given 30 minutes or 1 hour extra time when compared to the normal students, because they have to engage a scribe. It takes some lot of time for them because they have to cross some hurdles. To reach the examination center, it might take some time. Unlike the normal individuals, because they have to cross a lot of predicament and obstacles to reach to the spot. But they made an announcement, they are going to cut the extra hour that is granted to them. That was my first case appeared before the Chief Justice of the Madras High Court. In fact, we challenged it, then we requested for an urgent lunch motion that was granted by the Chief Justice, because 12th standard examination halfway through, then some of the disability organization whom I was working at that point of time, we made a relentless struggle, a protest before the disability department or as well as education department, but the government did not come forward. They said that they are not unwilling to relax this demand. So as a final last resort, we rushed to the courts. When we started arguing the matter put forth by the court, the government advocate general came and appeared and made a fervent plea before the court by saying that no, it's not feasible or conducive for the government to make a relaxation to the physically challenged candidates, because he said the system of granting extra hour leads to two practical difficulties. Said one point of view argued that teachers, even after the conclusion of the examination, they have to wait for the examination hall. They have to collect the papers and distribute it to all the centers. That becomes another practical difficulty. Second, he said, this will lead to the malpractice in the examination hall, and students might copy so many other things. Then we argued, before the judge by saying that we are in a judicial setup, proper democratic setup. The rights of the minorities or a negligible portion of the people has to be gone into. It cannot be ignored. 80 students are writing. in a, for example, out of 10, 8 students are there, only 2 students might be physically challenged. The purpose of law is to protect these 2 also. You cannot take the like a political ambition, you cannot take the majority into consideration. The rule of law can prevail only if the minority people, people who are negligible, people who are ignored, we have to protect those rights. That is the purpose of law. If these 2 people are having a peculiar difficulties, you have to analyze the law in their own scale. You cannot see from the other's perspective. So the dimension will change. So according to them, they cannot compete with the normal. Because normal people, because of their physical ability and the normal mental capability, they can outshine anybody. But these people, practically by nature's defect or through various other medical other reasons, they are having some hindrance. To overcome that, you have to provide some sort of support-based system. The support system can happen in various ways, providing ramp, accessibility or accessible device, sometimes by being accommodative. In law, we call it as a term, parents' partial doctrine. That is just like a parent who takes a special care and attention towards a child. For example, 2 child is there. Normally, if the child is very bright and talented, parents may not focus the attention upon the child who is bright, because already he will go on his own. But whereas when the child is dull, we should only focus on the child to improve the education of the child who is not doing well. You need extra care and attention to ensure that it reaches the uniform level, uniform standard. So these people, if you don't provide the extra hour, how will they write the exam? Because the scribe, a lot of difficulties that they have to hear, it takes some time. Normal people can write. So when we argued, put forth all the points, Chief Justice got convinced. Then he told the Advocate General, no, the practice is prevalent long back, and the reason that is informed by you also seems to be unreasonable. It takes the right of the different able people. There is special law enacted by the government to protect also. Then the Chief Justice restored the order, cancelled the decision made by the government, annulled the decision made by the government in reducing the extra work hours. By reducing the extra time that is granted to the different able, then there was a restore. That is the first case. Then as a result, now more than 15 years, continuously all these people in all the examination, 10th, 12th, college, it has benefited lakhs and lakhs of students. So that is the power of a law. When you argue in a battle court of law, when unjustified action is done by any particular individual, when you are able to point out the rights and the remedies of the aggrieved, you are able to, it might be a simple thing, but granting 1 hour, many people have secured a large number of marks. Even for lack of 5 minutes, a person will lose his great prospects in his life.
8: So, sir, do you think that lawyers get enough recognition for the work they do for the society? Like, when it comes to Padma Shri Award or Padma Bhushan, like, the media shows it on the channels and people get to know about the nominees, award winners and everything. But what about Indian legal awards?
7: No, I'll tell you 2 things. It's a good question. But why a person should get recognition for any work? There are 2 things. For example, when they get an award, some people, they say that, okay, I am emboldened by this award, I feel I am supported, or they feel that, no, I have been recognized because I have been ignored. But at the same time, awards and recognition comes to a person. For example, Mahatma Gandhi never got any Nobel Prize, but you cannot discredit or have a second opinion about the role done by Mahatma Gandhi. He played a very crucial role.
8: Not just in India, but in Africa
7: too. In throughout the world. I'm talking about from the perspective. Because Mahatma Gandhi is able to influence Barack Obama. But because this Martin Luther King himself got inspired from Mahatma Gandhi. But Barack Obama says he got influenced by Mahatma Gandhi and Martin Luther King. But Martin Luther King got the Nobel Prize. Obama got the Nobel Prize. But Mahatma Gandhi never got a Nobel Prize. But he is able to influence many other Nobel laureates. So awards and recognition really doesn't matter. At the same time, if it comes to a person, it's a different perspective. It all depends upon whether the person may take it as an encouragement to do more work. Or at the same time, if awards and recognition do not reach a person should not feel that, okay, I did not get any recognition. Because it should come voluntarily. It should not be based on any expectation or results. So do your work, results will come. So when a person has to keep on rendering the relentless selfless service. When you talk about selfless service, when we expect something in return, that amounts to a sort of bribery or gratification. So irrespective of the awards or recognition, as a lawyers, when you say the role of lawyer is something phenomenal and it's the great one. If you take anybody's role, I would rate the lawyer's role to be the best in the world, as well as in a country, not as a lawyer, because when you perform the role in a very proper way, you should also get an opportunity. The opportunity knocks many people. At the same time, when you get an opportunity, you have to grab the opportunity, see it, because we can turn the life of many people, because everything happens to the legal system, that is final. What cannot be questioned, they say it is unassailable. A judgment is rendered by the lower courts. Of course, it can be reversed or challenged in the higher courts. But at the same time, when you fight continuously in various courts of law, the decision rendered in a court becomes a final one. For example, you take Malala Yousafzai. Even she made a strong, sternest decision to pursue her education. Towards the pursuit of education, even they wanted to kill her, she said, "My right to life, my right to existence is basically, education is a fundamental right. If you restrict me or take away the educational right, I will not remain a silent spectator." Then she became a great warrior. She is able to influence the people. So leaders are the one who works for others, who works for the betterment of others, who wants to develop others, who in fact helps others in getting an awards. Rather than if I start getting awards continuously by myself, when I project myself, I am not a leader. A leader is the one who is beyond any territory boundaries, who recognizes others, who identifies others, who creates many leaders and role models. A leader, if a person is getting award or get something for an award, then you are always a follower, you are never a leader at all. That's my perception. People may disagree on this, but this is general perception, this is truth also.
8: But when it comes to media representation, you know, when you talked about Malala as well, Malala got, you know, got very famous, and her thoughts got very famous when media took her in, and they, you know, she just got the popularity through media. We got to know about her speech, her book, everything, like her book review, interview with Emma Watson and everything. So don't you think that getting media attention will help you to gain some influence?
7: Diabolical, it's a different concept altogether. But if you see the role of media, whether media is a boon as well as a bane. It can make a Tom, Dick and Harry to be the greatest personality. One day, if you are on the top of the world, it can throw it in a dustbin also. So anything might happen or shatter, can change in either way. But if you take the role of media, it is very powerful, because it's a medium of communication, mode of communication. When it said in media, or spoken in media, written in media, It invades the attention of many people. But at the same time, like in the period of like Bharati or Thiruvalluvar, we do not hide any media or medium. They wrote something. But what is written, what is done by a person, is a really a valuable one. It's a really a worthable one. Even it will be recognized even after 200 years, 500 years. Media temporarily, it can play a role. It can express the medium. So, if you have a real value system, or if you ingrain, imbibe

So that cannot be erased. The media is thinking that, is projecting in such a way that it can, but it's not the reality. Reality is an illusionary world. Illusionary, but at the same time, we read history. At the same time, by making a comparison with others, if a real person is projected, media should be very careful and cautious, because they know the background story of a person. If they are acting not on the personal interest, on the public interest, they know what a person is. For example, Diana is there. When Diana, she met with an unfaithful accident, Diana was recognized, celebrated throughout the world, not because of her beauty, because of her inner beauty of helping the people, of being with Mother Teresa. So the act that you do, really, if it is really worth, if media, even if you want to show a wrong person in the right perspective, that will not attract the glamour or the attention of the people. At the end of the day, the people, they judge by what you have done, what you are doing, what you have done for the betterment of all. So at the same time, media is a catalyst. It's doing its role. But if media is spreading a false news or fake news or informed news or news for money, what they say, no? There's a lot of criticism have come against media. Paid news. Today it is happening. People, they wanted to project themselves or show to the outer world. Something is being projected which is not the real. That will not exist for long. Only when a person does a real thing. At the same time, the reputation in the media is very important. We cannot have a difference of opinion or various opinion regarding that. If media has to be respected, not because everybody is behind money or behind material constraints. Media also, they wanted to catch the pulse of the people when things are going hot, when certain issues are contentious. Immediately, media comes into the picture and projects something because the TRP rating, they say, the pulse and the sensation of the people, they sensationalize the issue. But at the same time, the media role should not be to sensitize the people, but not sensationalize the people. You are a medium. You are trying to reach a lot of people. You cannot misdirect the people. Because you are also a leader. The fourth pillar, they are saying. That pillar cannot, it should be like a lighthouse. Even if I make laws. Mahatma Gandhi ran a journal called Young India. And Bharati wrote on, poet Bharati wrote on several medias and newspapers. Those people beyond money, beyond any material prospects, a personal name or fame, they wanted to convey a very powerful message. Because Mahatma Gandhi thought that media should come into the play to create a criticism, views, spread views upon the public, upon the people. That can happen, the mass communication. That's why the mass, you have to communicate the people. When you miscommunicate the people, I read one of the famous journalists in America, he said, if you are reading newspaper, the two things normally happen. Either you are misinformed, or if you don't read the paper, you are uninformed. So in two ways it is happening, which is wrong. So he says, whether reading the paper or not reading the paper, it doesn't make any huge difference or impact. But at the same time, nowadays social media is there. Even more, it has become dangerous. Previously, at least you have got a body. Censorship body is there. A body is there to censor, or if anything goes wrong, accountability is there. Nowadays, no fake news or wrong news or wrong posts happening in social media. Without realizing, people are forwarding the messages without knowing the actual content. So if you want to disparage or character assassinate a person or vilify a person or vituperate act upon a person, you can say any number of concocted stories, cock and bull stories, or white lies upon anybody. So sometimes, you know, it shakes the foundation. So sense of, for example, not only media, every individual, that's why law, it does not rely upon a hearsay evidence. Hearsay evidence law, in Evidence Act, we say that what is heard and said. When two persons make a communication, I would have conveyed that issue in a different context, different perspective. But you know, they twist. That's why the media nowadays is doing. When it's communicated to the other person, even a small difference in the connotation, major issues happen like that. What is said in that context, you have to say. I would have spoken on a topic, but you know, particular issue, when a question is addressed, what the media is doing, it is selectively twisting that tale for their own personal benefit. What is in the mind of the person and what it is communicated, that's why even Bible or Bhagavad Gita or Quran, everything.

0: Thing it happens. What Prophet Muhammad said, in what context, and also as a rationalist, as a modern thinkers, students like you in the college institution, and everybody should think about it. Anything that is said should not be blindly believed or followed. That is why Socrates is considered to be the one of the Stoic philosophy and the strong political philosopher. He said, you should question rationality. Why, what, where, how? So he told to all the citizens in the Rome. He conveyed the message to all the people. He was condemned to death for this reason, because he made the people to think, to protest, to question. So when the issue of question, protest, various things happen, whatever it may be, even maybe a political philosopher, we should not blindly accept what they say. Because they whatever they say or express might have been true, or might be true from their own perspective. It may not be applicable to others. This shirt can be applied only by me. It suits me. Because the tailor has made the shirt, this clothing, clothing is same, but it's stitched according to my requirement. I cannot impose my shirt to be worn by others. Every person, it will vary. So when the nature itself, even my voice is different, your voice is different. In voice modulation, and everybody's face is different. Nobody is the same. Everybody is similar. Everybody is different. Thoughts are different, views are different, activity is different. So at the end of the day, we are trying to create a unity among these differences. So discord among unity in this discord. So that is why we are trying to have a perfect balance system in place. That is why we should think every time. That is a scientist also, they think. Even one scientist says, another scientist doesn't blindly accept. He says, it is wrong. I will contradict this. Contradiction not orally, in an intellectual way, he proves it through an experimentation. He says what Copernicus said was contradicted by Kepler, Johannes Kepler, Copernicus theory. So various other theories, even among the earth, what Galileo said has been contradicted. Earlier they had a different view. So that's how it goes. That's how it evolves.
1: So you said like media plays a huge role in spreading fake news. But you know, when we go back to the history, it all started during Hitler's period. Like the spread of fake news started during Hitler's period. But there was no media at all.
0: Correct.
1: But how do you think that happened if we blame everything on media?
0: No, I'm not blaming everything on media. Media is one of the crucial part which they're playing. Immediately in the Hitler, when he ascended to power, he started creating a wrong views among all the people. That is why a person of lies, who is said to be the commandant of the Hitler, later on when all the people were mercilessly massacred, when they were killed, it all based on the false information, false propaganda, and to misleading information. That's why you should lead the people correctly. For example, even now the corona, the COVID, you are not having the accurate statistical data. What is the reason for it? And many people, they are spreading the information according to their own convenience. So everybody has become a doctor, everybody has become a scientist, and at the end of the day, then people realized, this medicine is not going to work out. Let us do some self-medication. That is why in our ancient days, they say this is a party vaidyam. Let us go with the grandma's advice. Because they have seen, they experimented. The child rearing, child bearing, which is an activity, a mother may not know, but mother learns from her mother, because she has raised the child. And so she knew everything. What is that? More than a doctor can see for a minute and conclude. Doctor might suggest something. Just because suggested by doctor, sometimes a mother will contradict. She will say, I do not agree with the doctor, because I know what my son likes. What will cure him? So mother is also a doctor, the primary doctor, and they go by the different type of medicines. But only thing, doctor prescribe the medicine. Maybe the general perspective is true, but every individual, we cannot have a uniform standard. That is why our knowledge and perceptibility, as well as our rationality and our clarity, comes into the picture. We have to take a wise decision. Every person should be not a learner person, should be a wise person. You can be wise when you take right decision when it is not improper. So what is right, what is proper, what is improper, what is correct, what is incorrect, all these things can be augmented, can be analyzed from our personal individual experiences. An individual is the best person to decide. That's what I am repeatedly saying. An individual is the best person to decide. For example, if I feel that this country is not suitable to me, there are a lot of questions which come in the media, in the contemporary world, brain drain, brain gain. All these people, they study in this country, they go abroad, they settle down, they do not contribute to this country. A lot of criticisms are there. But I myself think about of late, if people like Indira Nooyi or Google Sundar Pichai, they did not go to US, they would not be controlling that great entity in America. Sitting in America, Kamala Harris, now she has proved that she's the vice president of the largest democracy. She's able to control American people. So if you are confining your thoughts to the narrow thought, no, you should not leave the country. You should be in this country. Of course, it is there. But if everybody serves in this country also, who will serve the other country? Or wherever, the talent is the end game. The boils down to the talent recognition. In the end of the day, we have to see everything not in a national, regional, nationalist perspective, in a global perspective. That is why people like Tagore, or even our ancient people, they said, Yadumura Yavarum Kelvi. You see the world as a one country, world as a one people. That broader thought can come only when you're a lawyer, when you're a journalist. A journalist, throughout the world, they are one community, journalist community. Or if you're a sociologist, throughout the world, you say, no, you're a sociologist. Scientist, it's a community. Scientist, Edison invented the electric bulb. But the entire world is using that. Can you claim any right on the sun? When the nature, people, because they are biased. Because though we are independent, we are getting influenced by various external factors. God has given the sun to everyone. Sky is the same. Earth is the same. Water is the same. Only people is different. Just because you are a sixth rational animal, we act worse than an animal.
1: It actually got me thinking that, have you ever thought of starting your own media outlet, you know, to spread your perspectives, your views?
0: No, I thought about it, but at the end of the day, you can start your own media, but at another, you have to be in the fray or race. Perhaps even if I thought about it, I did not have the time, and various other constraints are there. Due to various other reasons. But sometimes it makes me to think also, a lot of media is coming, but no media is doing the proper. Some medias are that we cannot brand everybody in the same thing. Of course, but the standard, it has gone down. If you want to have the qualitative thing, all the intellectual people in the world should get united. Because the people, they are divided, that is the thing. People should not go beyond commercial motive. Certain were in medical, education, healthcare, and media, and legal system, you cannot do business. We need money, but at the end of what? There must be some purpose. Money is not at the end of the day, it's not everything. And when tsunami happened, people who lived in billions, they are nowhere the next moment. So as long as we live, as long as we adapt to a situation, we should help others, mutually caring and helping. So if you are able to do that, whatever job, whatever profession, and even Vivekananda in his books, complete works of freedom, complete works of Vivekananda, which I often used to read a lot, he has described about so many things. He says, in a particular kingdom, a king is not great just because he happens to be the king of a country. At the same time, a servant or a cobbler or a sweeper, a scavenger in a country is not less important as he happened to be on the lower level. He says, everybody is equal, everybody is important, and everybody work is worship. He is doing the work which the nature has given him a particular work to be done. If he doesn't do the work, who will do that work? Anybody can be appointed as a king. The same way, king, brother, successor, any heir. The king dies, the kingdom does not collapse. The next king comes into the picture. So everybody is replaceable. Nobody can't be replaced. Today I am talking about certain things. Doesn't mean that I am not replaceable forever. That's why I need to have a law firm, an institution, which can train so many other people, which they can carry the legacy or the principle on which it is founded. We should have a people not to inherit our wealth, inherit our values, follow our principles. When that doesn't happen, then that becomes a problem. So this sweeper, a scavenger, if he doesn't claim, the entire city will become a garbage. In fact, he is doing the greater job than a normal individual. So everybody, that is why it doesn't depend on the profession. You should treat everybody as a human being and respect, mutual respect, coexistence, tolerance. The tolerance level is going very down because of the ego and the other psychological pressure that acts upon the individual, because we live in a fake world. It's not only virtual world. People are virtual. Actually, we are not virtual world, I would say. People are having virtual thoughts. In reality, everybody is same. Everybody is same. Everybody is equal. You have to understand that. Why we should have ego upon anybody? A person rides in a Benz car, hits a pedestrian on the road. Immediately, he thinks that, no, if a pedestrian questions that person who is riding the Benz car, he thinks, oh, I am such a big, mighty person and you are questioning me, immediately gets into trouble. At the same time, nobody comes forward to support the person who is standing on the road. But as a human being, everybody is, who is right or wrong has to be decided. That can be done only by the legal system. So that's why they say, in the eyes of law, everybody is equal. Nobody is treated superior and inferior. So the law will decide who is right, who is wrong.
1: Yes. So far we talked about new media, but you know, when it comes to mass media, I mean media and entertainment, the way they portray in films, like hero speaking such lengthy dialogues to convey their argument, or miscarriage of sections and clauses from the constitution. Even you said, right, even for, in some serials, people use misinformed sections and clauses which is not at all in the constitution. So you know, it actually miseducate people.
0: That's what I said. Anything that is said by anyone, you double check it, cross verify it. Just because said in media, why do you blindly follow that? It's said in a picture, why we should imitate that? Emerson, that's what he says, imitation is suicide. You go to the source, you find out. If it is right, accept it. Otherwise, you can write a critic, or you can even go to the court and say that the wrong section is being applied or wrong way it is interpreted. Yesterday, my junior, he was commenting upon a judgment rendered in a case that the public prosecutor himself has given a different interpretation to the judgment. So he goes into the media and gives his own explanation, saying that no, this is a certain thing, which is not the reality. So whatever it is said, asserted by anyone, assertion is their truth. So A and R, the analysis is, assertion is there, whether the assertion is a truth or not. Truth is a different thing. So you have to find out the truth, expose the truth, find out the truth. So what is asserted by somebody may be true or may not be true.
1: So, sir, you were talking about media, like, you know, people should know what people should believe and what should not be believed. People should get aware of fake news and true news. But, you know, society contains both literates and illiterates. And when it comes to illiterate people, they don't know whether the news is right or not. So how can they verify it?
0: No, that's a good question. But do you mean to say that all the literate people

0: naturally they will try to approach the individual. They will seek their opinion. Whether and if it is a fair representation, if they are denying that or if they have their own stories to add or reply to be given, that should also be reported. Then that will throw a balanced view upon the public. On the other hand, just like in the stage of accusation, if you are airing your views only on one particular way or in the way which you wanted to be projected, then definitely it takes the right of an individual because he doesn't have a chance or opportunity to reply his contention. Whether it is, because anybody can say against anybody. Anybody can make an allegation against anybody. It can be surreptitious or scurrilous in nature, or which is vindicative or victimizing somebody. So at the end of the day, the purpose of media should educate the people, to enlighten the people, to empower the people with the social objective. Whatever that you say, that you convey is a message. That's why Mahatma Gandhi, when he said, "My life is a message." He said, "I do not want to give any message because based upon my life experiences, the thing that underwent and the events that happened, I wanted to communicate as a message." So that means you cannot come to any conclusion either this way or that way. It has to be in a balanced way. So as a media, since they enter into the mind of many, not a single person, mind of many, you have got a greater responsibilities on your shoulders. So you should be very cautious. You have to be more balanced in your approach, inch by inch, measure by measure. Whatever they take or whatever the words they communicate should be delicate, balanced and well-researched, well-analyzed one. If it is done randomly, for example, nowadays what happened is that when news reaches them, there exists a competition among the competitors in the media as to who will leak out the information first. So in the pursuit of that, in the race, mad race, they immediately leak out the information and they say, "Oh, we are the first channel, first newspaper to release this news." Then the other channels only followed suit. That shouldn't be the case. You should take your own time. You should not rush in communicating the message to the public.
1: Sir, but when it comes to a degree, when we take journalism as a degree, we learn certain things that should be followed as a journalist. We learn about media law and ethics. We learn about the social responsibility of journalists. But, you know, there is law for certain subjects, like certain subjects that we learn related to something like medicine, like without, you know, there is some law that contradicts it. If you want to study medicine,

0: when the truth is not revealed. For example, if truth is not revealed, if wrong thing is expressed, then ultimately if it damages or if it as a damage controlling exercise, the aggrieved person can go to the court, or if he publishes something wrong, can file damages for the damage done by him, a civil suit damages, or there are various other mechanism and the medium that exist in the legal sphere to protect it. But at the end of the day, as you say, many people, they are a self-created journalist. Some people, you have to see the other way around. For example, every journalist or every talented people did not get an opportunity in a newspaper. For example, everybody wants to join in Hindu or BBC or Times of India, but they don't get an opportunity because that is limited. That organization role is limited. The role played by a journalist is very limited. At the same time, on various other factors, I might be a very good journalist. I might write better than them. It doesn't mean that I have to be within their... I can create my own. Independence should be given to the individual also. I may perform a role much better than them. So at the end of the day, it is only the readers and the viewers and the public who are going to adjudge or decide upon that. If you keep on regulating or censoring many other people, you might also lose the opportunity of talented people to come into that. Nowadays, student journalists are there. Even in a college, they wanted to start a magazine. They wanted to express their views. Sometimes, irrespective of the name and fame involved in the major name of a journal, some individuals might come out with sharp, better ideas. Nowadays, I could see after the WhatsApp and these bloggers, lot of bloggers, they come out with a lot of creative ideas. Even in the WhatsApp status, when you check the status, majority of the people know, like even it is a comedy or thinking, they are making you to think in a different sphere. You can't say, you cannot banish or censor everything, because 50% it exists on the right side also, more than what is expressed by normal people. A seasoned journalist or newspaper, normal man can communicate. That is why if you look into that caricature, the R.K. Lakshman and all, the particular incident, through just a pictorial representation, he gives a glimpse. By looking at it, you are able to generate views. So that is also a medium of expression. That is why it's a medium of communication. But at the end of the day, it's a creator. Whoever the author of, when I say something, write something, I am a creator. I feel that journalists have got the role of a god. God not only creates only human being, but journalists, they create a story. They are a creator of a particular concept. So when you are doing that creation, that creator, if you are a proper or a true artist or a creator, that should be for the better interest and advancement of the society.
1: Sir, so you have more than 20 years of experience in the field of law, and there might be certain cases which you are really proud of yourself. So can you state one or two cases which you are proud of yourself?
0: There are many such cases. One such case was when this Anna Centenary Library, which I would rate it to be the number one case in my career history, because I could protect the right of the interest of the students. Now, government made a decision. So even in that matter, when they contested the matter, went up to the Supreme Court, they couldn't succeed because court said that it is the wisdom of the legislatures, that is the rule makers, to decide the policy decision. Court will not intervene. So the similar manner, when they wanted to implement this library into hospital, so I came to know about that. I filed that case immediately. I was the first one to approach the court and got a stay order. Then subsequently, through various strategic action, we are able to preserve the library. Now, because of that, it seems to be Asia's biggest library, and many people are getting benefited out of it. So we are able to generate, preserve, protect the library for the welfare of the students. Now more students, because library is one of the essential requirement. Right to education is a fundamental right. So it's not possible for many people to visit a library. That is a visiting place. Even you can think about abolishing a burial ground, but not a library. At any cost, library should be preserved. So that is one such case. And another case, there are many cases. Another cases, one girl came. She suffered from a disability by named kyphoscoliosis. She came from a very rural part of Andhra Pradesh. Her mother was a servant maid. But this girl, despite her disability, she has got a strong, keen interest to pursue medicine. But when she applied for the medical examination, the doctors, they rejected, because under the law, people with a disability

0: be given a special concession or quota, disability quota. 3 seats should be earmarked for the person with the disability. In that, the law says at that time you have got a previous enactment, Person with Disabilities Act 1995. It prescribes 3 types of disability: visual impairment, hearing impairment, and another is locomotor disability. But the we are of the view that even visually impaired person can study medicine. That was my argument earlier. But now after the Supreme Court intervention, now the Medical Council of India accepted it. But 10 years back, it happened in 2011-12. 10 years back, there was a scenario that only the seat was allocated to the locomotor disability. Locomotor disability too, what they said was, only if they suffer from the disability on the lower parts of the body. Body is divided into two, upper limb and lower limb. That is, if you have any disability in your hand or in your spine, you cannot do the act of a surgical procedure and incision, which requires your act on your hand. Then the girl came to me, we fought the case tooth and nail in the Madras High Court. But since Madras High Court did not agree to that view, because a similar matter was pending in the Supreme Court, because in 2 or 3 states there was an issue which went on challenge. Then I took the matter to the Supreme Court, I argued in the Supreme Court. Then based upon the Supreme Court direction to the High Court, we argued the matter. Then finally the girl was able to get medicine. So the first time the court said that Medical Council of India, even if they are having a regulation which prevents or causes any obstacle to a girl from pursuing medicine, she was allowed the disability. Then the girl has become a doctor. Now she is a successful doctor and she is doing her PG, I think. So that is one such thing where we are able to enlighten or help the realize the vision of a disabled.
1: That's really inspiring, sir.
0: And another case, one hearing impaired girl wanted to contest in the local body election. So at that time, there was a Panchayat Act of the government of Tamil Nadu has got a law by saying that if you are a hearing impaired or person suffering from leprosy, you cannot contest in any local body elections. Then this was also challenged by me in the High Court. Then this matter went to Supreme Court. Then again, then finally, our stand was taken. The court has accepted it, and government also modified the law that because the challenge made, the girl now she contested the recent election. Now the law has been struck down as unreasonable or arbitrary by the courts. Government has also reversed, made an amendment in the law by saying that even if they're disabled, hearing impaired, these people will have a right to contest in the election.
1: So, sir, your law firm has both, you know, multinational companies like British Airways and also non-governmental organizations like Born to Win. So, where does your idealistic view stands, like between socialism and capitalism?
0: That's a good question. I was a corporate lawyer, as I said earlier. The main purpose, I wanted to enter into the legal domain of practice. In fact, my passion of area practice is to contribute, help, serve for the poor and the needy. But at the same time, I have got my own limitations in the sense I have got a law firm to be administered, to be run, and I have multiple offices, and I have to pay salary to the juniors, and we have got a biggest library. More than 3 crores I invested as a book for library. So, like from All India, All England reporter to US Supreme Courts and the foreign judgments, you need a lot of research tools. If you want to provide a very, if you go by the principle of Adam Grant, who thinks in a different way, is a very philosopher and a practical thinker in the modern days, which everybody has to follow him. So Adam Grant, what he says, for example, you make some innovation. Innovation comes at a huge expense. Research. If you want to find out a drug or treatment for a cancer or anything which is precious in the world, you have to do a lot of meticulous training research, which requires a lot of investment too. You cannot completely brush aside or sit in under the beneath of a tree like a Buddha and say that, you know, I do not want anything, I have decided everything. But when you contribute to the public at large, a material resource is one of the important thing. But at the end of the day, I often used to say, God made man, man made money, but money made men mad. So at the end of the day, you need money, but how you are using this money? It's a metal. This metal should be used for the benefit of others. For example, if you have money only, you can start an education institution. You can provide a quality education. make the people to study, have access to the research tools, have a good library or laboratory. So similarly, my practical experience showed that I need to, not only that, apart from that, majority of the people, because it's very hard nowadays for the people to help others, because the way the world is going in a selfish way, people are self-centered and they wanted to protect their own thing, and people, they do not want to, the concept of philanthropy or donating or charity literally has come down. That's what I have seen in most particularly in India. India is a country which happens to be, if you take 50 years back, in every house that we built, this is how the structure, the complex nature of the society has changed, which made every house they built, they used to have a open space in front of the house. This is, for example, any guest or the traveler, because at that time there was no mode of communication, they had to go on bullock cart or people had to go and walk, pedestrian. So wherever they wanted to find rest, they can sleep in any house. Thinnai. And at the same time, if they feel hungry, the Adi the Deva Bhava, that the guest is the god. Anybody who comes to their house, they will serve the food. Today, can you think about sitting in anybody, even the neighbors are not allowed, the relatives are not allowed. If you enter the house in a time which they are not prepared the lunch, even the family members may not get lunch. They say that, no, its time is over and I may not serve you the food. They will not serve the food. And so if extra members comes, if they stay for 2 or 3 days, they'll be making a wild fuss about them. Well, this person is coming without uninvited sitting. So that's how because the complex structure of the society, things have changed. So this is starting with providing any relief or help to others. So the society has made a metamorphical change. So the concept has come down. So many people, they approach us. Just because we are doing some free legal aid to many of the transgenders, differently abled, it's very rare to find people like us who does the service. So they think that, okay, we can approach the lawyer. More than doing free legal service, many such people, they are asking for help, financial help. In fact, some of the other people who are my friends, they used to ask me, you can only conduct case free of cost, how can you lend money to them? I said, though I am not in a position to lend, they are seeking the help. But when the people, they come to us, there is a concept which says, recently I was reading about Dalai Lama. He says, what is the difference between help and charity? Charity is the one that you do universally. That whether they approach you or not, you do something, that is charity. Help is the one that you do to a person who approaches you and seeks your help. But for example, if I am put in a pickpocket situation where many people, they approach me and seek help, either they think I might help them, or they might think there is no other person to help, or they might come with various intentions, we do not know. But when a person seeks a help, if I am refusing to help, I can help to a certain extent, because I cannot solve all the problem in the world. I have got my own limitations. Then I thought, okay, then the amount of the problem, the turmoil, the crisis which they undergo, because they are not able to get a support in their family, relatives, those people, they are left in we are refugees in our own country. Why talk about these Russia-Ukraine issues? Even this corona time, the pandemic time, many people, they underwent a lot of turbulence and crisis. Many people, they commit suicide. In one particular issue, one mother along with the 5 children, because in next to the person on the next door, he is willing to help, why the people are committing suicide? Either they lack advice or lack, because of the reason they are pulled to lot of factors. So for which the monetarily you need to be stable. Because without any monetary support, for which I have to work for some of the corporate also, so that I can generate money and I can maintain my offices, take care of my juniors and my offices also independently. Because at the end of the day, I will get a quality people to assist me only if I pay them. I might have this different concept, but when I say to everybody, okay, I am not running we are not in a freedom movement like people, Mahatma Gandhi calling, okay, let us fight for the country, everybody come together, let us serve the nation. At that time, because in order to expel the British, they had a common intention, they came. Now things are changing. So at that time, if you don't not have the enough money to support yourself, you cannot help yourself. If you cannot help yourself, you cannot help others. Now America is in a prosperous position. So people are seeking aid. So at least whatever they do, some countries which is in a poor condition, or an African country which is suffering on malnutrition, poverty, the people fighting out tuberculosis, they are doing that. That's how the world is functioning. Because God might give certain things to certain people, He may not give certain people to certain things to certain people. But at the end of the day, we talk about the financial deficit. End of the day, if people, they are facing some deficit, people who have surplus should substitute the deficit. That is the generosity of love. The thing of love is that it's not like being kind enough to somebody. Some people, they talk way so sweet, so kind, but though they have the money, they will not part a penny. That is not the true form of love. Some people, they may be rude and rash, shout at somebody. Because the way the behavior is different, people say, no, why don't you use the softer kind words? A person uses sweet tongued honey, but at the same time, though he has no, he refuses, he disguises and says, no, I myself do not have. But on the other hand, some people, they may be rude or cruel, but they we have the real intention to help somebody. So at the end of the day, if you are in a comfortable position, if you have enough at our board, we have to think not only help our family, neighbors next to us. In as much possible way, we should help others, which even from the any common animal like crow or everywhere we have learnt. We have seen that the purpose in this plan, because God thought that, Vivekananda often used to say, if the sun refuses to provide light to the entire world, what will happen? The world will come to an extinct for a minute. The sun is admired and wondered by everyone because it radiates light and gives the light universally to all without any discrimination. It doesn't show any discrimination. Whether you praise it, whether you curse it, whatever it is doing its duty. The same way, everybody should be wedded to some principle, a concept of dharma duty. If you have that, we are helping. If it doesn't have, you help as we. That is why Mother Teresa used to say, not everybody can do everything, but everybody can do a small way in a greater way. Every individual, we can do small things in a greater way. Not everybody have to do greater things. But every people, they have to recognize that. So that is how the system operates. For example, if I have enough knowledge, if a student is very studious, he can help the other student in learning, in teaching free. It doesn't mean he has to go to a teacher and learn that. If I have enough money, I can support. If you are a lawyer, if you are having enough money, or if you don't, money is not the criteria. If you want to help others, you can help the people who are in need.
1: So, sir, since, you know, technology has dramatically progressed and changed, and a lot of fields has adapted technology into their system, when it comes to entertainment or healthcare system, education, everything. So, when it comes to law, what are the changes that you would suggest that every law firms can adapt?
0: Change is the only thing that will change in the world without any change. So, it's a continuous process. It's a continuous change. Even human beings have grown like that, transformed. And at the same time, adaptability. You have to adapt to the realistic situation. Normally, they used to say in Darwin's theory, dinosaur, a biggest species that lived in the world, doesn't exist. But cockroaches, they live for billions of years. The reason is, it can adapt to any situation. Adaptability. At the same time, you have to adapt without compromising some basic ethics, basic principle, without against the nature. Okay, adapt. Some people, they think, no, you adapt, but like a chameleon, don't change your color. You have your own principle and own procedure, so that it could be done.
1: What kind of steps that law firms can
0: law,
1: take?
0: Correct. If you go by the law, that's what I said, law is a constantly which keeps changing. As technology, because law is not a standalone subject. It is a subject that has got the intersection or in combination with all other allied disciplines. For example, today when there is a development in maritime area, maritime law comes. When there is a cyberspace, cyberspace law comes. When there is a space law comes. So, as the science and technology, when it progresses by itself, the law also has to keep abreast of its latest development. For example, in now Facebook, Twitter, information technology laws, when it gets developing, the contours of the law, the borders of the law, it is an ever imaginative space. So it's an imagination and it keeps growing. It cannot be confounded or cabined, confined within the narrow scope. So it is scope is which is predominantly comparatively larger extent. So similarly, law has to grapple with the things, because law is related to the section of the society, people culture, people views. It keeps changing. So the amount, for example, earlier sati system, that was practiced as a customary habit.
1: Yeah.
0: When Raja Ramamohanra came and said, "No, to protect the women's right, we are celebrating women's right." So lot of stigma, because the people, women is considered to be a liability, not as an asset. Even one Supreme Court judge, which I do not want to point out, in her bio, in the testimonial with the Supreme Court, she declared her daughter to be a liability. That made a big shock, because they think that, oh, son means either inherit my property or he will do some business. Now things are changing, because everybody is educated. A daughter or a female gender is nowhere inferior to a male. They can do the job, anybody as like that, in any individual. So the concept of this particular concept, female feticide, infanticide, everything is vanished. Now strict law has come into the place. For example, to protect a woman's right, a child right, you have got the Maternity Benefit Act, or this the POSH Act, so many, the POSCO Act, so many legislations have come into the picture. So if there is any societal discrimination or attitude of the society, in order to make the people to bend or come to the a realistic view to protect the interest of the women or any minority people, only through the legal system it can be enforced. Because the purpose of law is, if you don't follow, there is a concept of punishment. That is why the Bentham used to say that reward punishment theory. He says, if you do a good thing, you should be rewarded. If you do a bad thing, you should be punished. If you do a bad thing, you are rewarded, and a good thing, you are punished. That's why it sends our whole the topic of discussion is like, why people are behind awards, why media is doing wrong thing. That is why reward and punishment, if it is applied properly, if a student is studying in a school or college, if he secures the first rank, he will be given some award. So there is an aspiration or inspiration in the mind of every individual. Okay, I should be on top, because I will be getting gold medal, I will be getting some certificates. So that creates a positive influence, or creates a positivity upon the individual to march towards a common goal, towards a ladder of path and progress. If a person fails in the examination, it's a reminder, warning to him that he should perform the cross the benchmark. You have to improve his skills. That means through your industry, hard work, perseverance, dedication, you try to improve. Or if you don't perform, you have to perish. Otherwise, if he fails in the examination, you give him the first rank. That is the malpractice in the examination, the copying in the examination, or fake results in the examination. So it affects the mind of an individual. It is based upon the work with result, the based on the results. So if you work hard, if you have an expectations, okay, the system is fair, system is generous. If you work hard, people throughout the history, people who have toiled, who have worked day and night together, have shown the progress, not only for them, for the society, for everyone. That is why every individual has to work for the growth of the nation, every individual. The work culture is that nowadays the problem is the people that think about success culture and money culture, which is not there. This is the ultimate end result. If you work, you will get all these things. People, they are focusing on money or success. You want to get money or you want to attain success. But what is the, it's an end result. If you do your work, you will get all these things. But they are only looking at the success and the money. But people who attain success, what the trauma they underwent, how, if you say by any principle, there is a 20-hour rule, 20,000 hour rule. They say, if you want to become a great scientist, there is a book on about genius as well as whether genius is born in nature or genius is developed, whether it is acquired or inherited. Then later on, they proved that all the genius were not born. In fact, many dull students, they become a greater genius. Even they are surpassed like an ordinary individual. But what they have done is, 20,000 hour rule means, in any industry that you want to succeed, be a lawyer, or a doctor, or an artist, or a composer, or a lyricist, or a scientist, or a sports player, or anybody, any success person has to work for 20,000 hours. 10,000 hour minimum, they say 10,000 hours. That means years together. The success does not come overnight. If success comes overnight, anybody can achieve success. We wonder, marvel at success. If you take Taj Mahal, any big building, that doesn't come in overnight. Rome is not built in a day. That means they have worked together, planned together, executed. They might succeed or may not succeed also. That's a different story. But people, they should value the fruit of labor. You will get your fruit. Don't look into the fruit, even in the

0: பாபர் தெனாலிராமா ஸ்டோரி, தெர் வாஸ் அ ஸ்டோரி தட் ஒன் டே பாபர் வாஸ் தெனாலிராமா வாஸ் பிளான்டிங் ஆல் தி ட்ரீஸ் தென் வாஸ் பிளான்டிங் ஆல் த சாப்ளிங் தென் பாபர் கேம் அண்ட் லாஃப்டர் டீம் ஆர் யூ ஃபுல் யூ 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Okay, he took him to a some garden. In that garden of full of trees and plants, you know, he went there, plucked all the fruits, started eating the fruits. Then he asked, did you plant all these saplings? He said no. Then who did it? My forefathers. Now you are enjoying the fruit. Same way, if you do here now, if I don't do it, how my future generation will get all this benefit? Then he understood. Okay, so everybody should think in a larger vision, larger perspective. We are doing this, people they want to give wealth to they say no, if you give money to my children will live independent life. Why do you think about an education? Money can be lost at any time. Yeah. It can be stolen at any time. But if you give education, they'll sustain on their own. So you have to inculcate the values, the proper system to achieve success. To adversity, first of all, what people must be taught about lesson is that to overcome an adversity. For example, when I was 23, I lost my father. I had a sister who was doing medical course. Unfortunately, she also committed suicide. Lot of financial difficulties. So these lessons have taught me, like in terms of adversity, you should try to overcome it. Life is not a smooth scale. It's not going to be smooth forever. You should know how to face the situation, negative situation, adverse situation. Only when the times are not doing well, times are not doing good, you should not quit. That's why they say quitters never win, winners never quit. So in matters of adversity, when the situation is not favorable to you, the greatest amount of person's success is measured not in terms of success, but in terms of obstacles that you overcome. So that should be the major driving pillar or force for a person to come up in your ladder of life. Because with all the comfort, all the facility, anybody can do that. But even if you want to do that, if you have all the comfort also, what should not be forgotten is the fact that you have to do hard work. That's why this dictionary is the only place where success comes before work. Yeah. S comes before, success comes before W. Otherwise, you have to work, then only success will come. But dictionary, it comes, only place success comes before work.
1: Sir, if you get a chance to change or add an amendment to the Constitution of India, what would it be?
0: That's a good question. There should not be any amendment in the Constitution. That will be amendment. Because why am I saying this? There is a famous story. Like India borrowed its Constitution basically from US. Yes. Majority portion from US. And if you take the US Constitution, it was came into effect in 1776. 1789 it came into effect actually. But US Constitution has made only 13-14 amendments.
1: Yeah.
0: With that, it has survived for 250 years plus. India, when the constitution was made, now we have crossed 13-14 amendments. There is a joke which normally comes in that legal periodical, that a person went to the shop and asked for a copy of the Indian constitution, the amendment book. The bookseller replied, "We do not sell periodicals." That means the constitution gets amended as many time. But constitution is an organic document. There is nothing to amend the constitution. When you interpret the constitution, it has got its basic purpose. But due to political reasons, if you see various amendments are complex, various confusions, various complexity, various decisions, and people, they are in a state of imbroglio, the controlled state of disturbance, and no finality or neutrality is there. So in order to avoid that, we have tinkered with the constitution enough. Don't tinker with the constitution. Palkiwala once wrote a book, don't tinker with the constitution, don't play with the constitution. But what we have done is, we have played enough with the constitution. So if you want to the constitution to be perfect, at least they should know what the law is. There was a concept called Rex, a king was there. The king one day, fine day, he wanted to change the law of the country. Then he called some experts, he made the law. He changed the law. Some people protested. In the name of changing the law, he rewrote. But originally, what was written in the original law has been modified. But you know, he is not. The people, they said there is uncertainty in the law. So in order to have a clarity, Constitution has given all the protection. Basic concept, secularism is there. People should live amicably. Equality should be there. Women's rights should be protected. Children's rights should be protected. So, Constitution, we have enough right. But the political masters, whoever comes to power, in order to grab it, some, they say, they give a lot of false assurance, false hope to the people. They make a Constitution as a political topic for them to grab the power. So they say, now if I come to power, I will make the changes. I will make your life overnight top of the hill. So nothing is going to happen. But the same thing, it's a process. You have to endure the process. To endure the process, we have got enough protection in our constitution. Because if you see, the constitution is not enacted by ordinary laymen. We have got enough experience. British people, they ruled for more than 200 years. So, underwritten constitution, they have modified. Before enacting the constitution, though it was a shorter period, within the 3 years, the constitution came into effect. It was by eminent experts at that time. But still, it prevails because every other countries, they have not modified the constitution. So, whenever there is a practical difficulty or interpretation of the constitution, that law can be challenged. That is decided by the Supreme Court. But even if you want to make an amendment to the Constitution, once in 100 years you can make, not like 60 years, 150 amendments. So
2: sir, in certain situations, like in such cases, a lot of lawyers, refer to the old cases that happened, which paved a path for exemption, like Keshavananda case, like that. They use that as a reference to get an exemption in the court. Like, isn't it seem unfair sometimes if the victim is accused?
0: No, it cannot be like that, because you have to decide what the law is. Law is based on various parameters. The sources of law, which they say, is custom, precedent, and legislation. For example, the law will be enacted by the legislatures, lawmakers. Just because a law is enacted, that does not become a final one. Even you can question that rationality or validity of the enactment. Supreme Court has got the power to examine the law and say that the law is repugnant to the constitution, or it is unconstitutional, or it is irrational, or it's arbitrary, whimsical, or fanciful, oppressive. There are other terms, the glamorous terms, to define it. So what happens at the end of the day, even if the law is enacted, you can question it. But sometimes, human being, you cannot decide, because if you give a power to one particular person to decide, a judge should not decide the law according to their own prejudices. Because every man is subject to his own prejudice. Because a man himself is a complexity of phenomena, complexity of ideas. A man is a confusing person by himself. Because we are not sure, we cannot say a person will have the same thought at the age of 20 to

0: It's not only in history, in the law also. That is why if you go by the precedent, that gives a scale, testing scale, or a guideline or landmark for the judges to follow the legal path. The process of law, the purpose of law is, for example, various things are decided in various countries. Some people, they give a landmark judgment. For example, one case I will tell you, there was a case called Plessy versus Ferguson, which happened in America. At that time, human being can be sold like a chattel in the street. Just like a cattle, a slavery system, a person will be sold.
1: And there was a law.
0: There was a law. And there was a justice named Justice Taney. U.S. Supreme Court. He said, yes, the law regulates it. A person can be sold as a slave. But that law came to be, that doesn't mean what the decision is right. But that decision is made. But after 100 years, Supreme Court regretted that and said, no, that is unfair law. It has to be reversed. So this, all the Supreme Court judges, they came forward and said that this is not in existence of the recent one. At times it were there because, for example, now technology has come into play. You can imagine a scenario. For example, if you want to construct a Taj Mahal or a temple like a Brahadeswara temple, in those days, nowadays people talk about human rights also, animal rights. If you engage an animal to do that becomes offense. Because you can't, previously only elephants can pull a big trees or something. Now JCB is there immediately. Now scientific has come to the... Similarly, at that time, all the laborers, all the citizens of the country, they have to do the hard labor. So prisoners, they are given a hard labor. Because only when you impose somebody, you can construct a building. Not everybody can do that. So manual labor was practiced. So at that time, they thought it to be... At that time, it's different. Situation was different. The generation was different. People's views were different. People were treated... Nowadays, it's not like that. Now, we are living in a sophisticated, developed state because scientific advancement has given the scope. For example, robotics is doing. For example, the two ways. The workers, they come and vouch for the right. If you engage some machineries, workers' right is taken away. It's a very grey area. Then they say workers, if they work for 12 hours, their rights are violated. You cannot put a hard labor. You have to give them equal rights. At the same time, if you give work to a worker, if you extract too much work also, labor violation. If you don't give him work enough, employment also, it's a problem. At the same time, you engage a machinery without any, the thing is accomplished, without the hard work of a labor. At the same time, human being has to be protected. So, at the end of the day, you need to have a checks and balance on all the system. It's intricately, inextricably mixed with each other. Lot of intricacies are there. So, what happens is that judges, they have to follow, go by the previous principle, what has been decided in the past. If it is correct, in consonant, even recently. For example, Alexander, I will tell you, the King Solomon, when there was a dispute between two mothers on the paternity of the child, at that time you did not have a DNA test or the advanced technological thing. Even he decided. He said to cut the child into two and deliver it. So the real mother came and said, no, then he understood. By this way of judgmental decision, he found out the real thing. So the purpose of law is to find out the truth. The truth is a source is judges in the past, how they have decided, that is used as a precedential value. You can follow the precedential value until and unless you found it to be unreasonable. For example, today's period, if it is not suitable, judges, they have got the power to lay down a new precedent also. But doesn't mean that you have to completely discard the past precedent. If it is good, you have to follow even your predecessors what they did. That's what we are doing. Our forefathers would have done so many good things, said so many things to follow. That we have to follow. We cannot say, oh, whatever you did is wrong. It is not compatible to the modern contemporary period. We cannot say. But what our present generation they are doing, old generation, old school of thought, we do not want to follow that. In the pursuit of that, whatever that is good that is communicated, they are disregarding it. So we have to dissect and bisect to see what is good and bad. Good things, whoever, wherever, however they say, we have to follow it. Bad things, if it's not good to us, that's why we should accept what is good for us. What is not good to us, we should disregard it.
1: Sir, so what are your giveaways to the young upcoming lawyers and the people who wanted to pursue or practice law?
0: That's a good question. If you see, the importance of lawyer is that lawyers, they always think about the society.
1: Yeah.
0: You cannot imagine a lawyer because they read a lot, they're extensively read.

0: They are well informed and they have got a critical ability and analytical skill to think about the right and the wrong, because their pursuit of learning, it's a continuous process of learning. That is the only profession where learning never stops and it starts daily. And every day you have to keep on learning. And not only that, lawyers, they have to think beyond the barriers, beyond the boundaries, thinking out of the box. So as a lawyer, they are in a constant engineers. They develop the society. So in the past, lawyers, since they are able to generate views, because it's based upon the political philosophies, first they will fight for the country, fight for the people right, political right. That's why political philosophers have come, the jurisprudential experts. So they make the people right to think, right to criticize, right to condemn, right to publish, right to express their views, and right to fight for others' rights. Right for this in a legal way. For example, you can fight for others' right through a heroic method in the cinema. You can take a gunshot and shot somebody. You cannot do this wrong method.
1: Yeah.
0: In a process way, it's a process oriented. So the process comes in a very perfectionist way when you act in a meticulous way of functioning. So that is why what the lawyers, in the past, the lawyers have got a greater responsibility toward the society, the state, the public and the people. So they fought for the freedom struggle. Subsequently, after obtaining independence, the lawyers got a greater role. Of course, there are two sides of the same coin. Not every lawyers do that, but the purpose of the legal system is that you should have a balanced system, equal opportunities given, and everybody is treated equally. And even if a person commits a wrong, for example, even if he's a murderer, he has to be proved in a court of law. Sometimes, in the name of fixing a murderer, innocent people can be arrested as a murderer. That is why in the legal system, the lawyers are exposing the truth. The act as a, for example, if you go by the Koval and the Kannagi episode, the king delivered a judgment.
1: Yeah.
0: Because he did not conduct a fair trial, whether Koval and committed the offense or not. So he has given a wrong punishment. That led to the destruction of a kingdom.
1: Yes.
0: So the thing is that, so you, if you have a proper system in place, proper procedure, lawyers, they play a pivotal role. They fight for others' right. They work for others' right. They try to emancipate the right. When their property is taken, when their life is taken, when their rights, civic and political, social, cultural rights are denied, for example, you want to travel abroad, visa is rejected, they go to their lawyer. For example, if you want to study a course, if there is a fraud, manipulation of the examination, you go to the doctor. If a student studies in a college, there is harassment, they go to that office. There is a workplace harassment in order to protect the right. So, from the graveyard to the tomb, from tomb to womb, for example, if a right is taken away, the law, for example, we go to purchase some drug. If there is a spurious drug, if it is contaminated, or if it is not manufactured properly, if there is a manufacturing defect, you file a case in the court and say that, no, it is a defect. So, wherever there is a wrong, wherever there is a illegality, wherever there is an unfairness, wherever there is inequality, the lawyer steps in. Justice comes to the rescue. So, people, that means it gives a protective system, environment, for example, against the evildoers. So, people, they have a fear, at least we have a legal system. If you do something wrong, they will go there, they will expose you, and you will be penalized. If you don't have such a system, what will happen? There will be anarchy, chaos and confusion in the society. That is why Thomas Hobbes, famous philosopher, he wrote a book, Leviathan. He said, in the absence of law, man life will be short, brutish, nasty. Even you can be without medicine for a few days, few hours, or you can survive. But without legal system, law, 1 minute you cannot live. Because anybody can come and attack you.
1: Yeah.
0: No protection. Police will not be there. Law and order will not be there. Justice system will not be there. Your right will be taken away. You cannot live as an individual in the society. For which the lawyer's role is very, very crucial, very pivotal. It's also a learned and noble profession, they say. In the profession only, you not only learn, at the same time you earn.
1: Yeah.
0: In another ways, client, they pay money to study. In the college, we pay money and study. But when you become a lawyer, clients, they pay money to a lawyer for studying, for arguing. So, things go like that.
2: So, sir, can you share your experience with MOP Community Radio Station and how this interview went well with you?
0: No, actually, I did not have really any idea when Catherine, right?
1: Yes.
0: When you called me for the interview, because I was skeptical. In the sense, I did not have a clear, fair idea as to what the interview is about. I did not ask any questions about that too. Then I thought community radio in a college, just wanted to interview. That's what I kept in my mind. But later on, after interacting, I came to the spot. It was very surprised to me. But I did not ask any questions also, because I thought I'm just going to share my experience about the cases. That's why you wanted to interview me. But you know, I have interacted with many of the students, even with the law students. More than the law students, the aptitude and the thinking and the logical ability and the clarity of thought, which you have, really has amazed me. And not only that, there is a keen sense of social responsibility. From the student community, if you are studying in a college, the problem is that majority of the people, they confine their scope within the narrow syllabus. They don't want to think beyond that. The way of your thinking of clarity, a critical evaluation of to look into that modern developments that is happening around the world. For example, including international law, what is happening in Ukraine, what is happening in Russia, what America is doing, including from the local to the global level. So you are able to think and introspect a lot of deep analysis. You also post very good questions, like made a good pair in choosing the question. I think ma'am is also guided you very well. And it's really a community building, because the students, they have to inculcate and develop all these habits right from the college days, because what you sow, you reap. When you have these qualities in the college state, if it is vociferously intensified, it continues to the post-graduation or during your stage of employment. And these basic values and these goals, the aspirations, the ideals will take you to the longer run. That is how a single person can be a change-making agent in a society. We are living in a very complex stereotyped society where everybody is narrow-minded. The thing is that, Tagore says, where the mind is free, where the head is held high, where we are able to think in a very broader way, in such a country, my country shall be awake. That's what he says. He professes such a theory. So based upon that, the purpose of education is to make a great impact. That's why Nelson Mandela, he says, education is the only thing which can change the world, which can transform the world. So that the purpose or goal of education is not to make money or get an employment or being seen as a status symbol. Unfortunately, nowadays what happens, majority of the people, the society is completely fragmented. They wanted to get into medicine or engineering because a social taboo or culture exists. If you are a doctor, you are highly rated. If you are an auditor, you are highly rated. That shouldn't be the case. Most of all, there are a lot of quality people, the lack of quality people in the area of humanities. Humanities is the one which can control or transform the entire one. Even if you're a doctor, you should be a humanist first. Then only the purpose of being a doctor will be come into effect. Being a doctor or being an engineer or being an officer, being a bureaucrat, being a judge, if you are not a human at large, the purpose of having a growth in your life itself becomes a questionable one. It is not a reasonable one. But when students like you, when they think about that, it is really very creative one, and you have to create a lot of awareness, make many such students to follow that as a senior role model. The young budding aspirants are next to this community. You have to transform it to a larger level, so that apart from the curriculum, what is being taught in the classes, it is only one part. Apart from that, you are making a foundational brick or stone for the community and the people to think. The way you think or wanted to analyze, introspect about the transgenders, community, minority community people, the poor people, people who did not have the quality affordable education. These things will throw a light, and that will be a guiding light for many such students to follow in the near future. They will follow your adults, your footsteps, and it's a very creative one. At the same time, you are thought about these media, mass communication, especially medias, the role of media, the ethics, and how it is should be regulated, how the fake news is being done, and whether a person should do a particular activity and award. These questions are very sharp, incisive, and precise, and which really makes everybody to think a lot and come out with a lot of clarity ideas. Because until and unless we are questioned, we think on ourselves, normally we get to a system level, we think that whatever we do is right. But when we make a deep analysis, rethink again, analyze it again, then though certain things which may not openly appear might be hidden, or it may be disguised somewhere, may come out. So that is the purpose and the goal of a life. So if such a thing, student contribution, is done, I think MOP Vaishnav, I'm very glad, and the students are doing a tremendous job. Thanks for this wonderful opportunity and for giving this. It's really a pleasure sharing this experience. Thank you.
2: Thank you so much for being with us and giving this interview, sir. And it actually ensures, sir, that we are going in the right path to create that much of awareness in the society. So, with more than 20 years of rich experience in law, you have accomplished remarkable achievements for the societal welfare, which stands as a foundation for all the knowledge you shared with us. And we are truly grateful for the legal awareness you helped us to create and the knowledge you shared. So, thank you so much for that, sir. We would really like to have certain other interviews on much more topics and based on legal system. 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
1: Hey, macha, ரொம்ப பசிக்குதுடா. பக்கத்துல வேற ஹோட்டல் இருக்கு. கையில காசே இல்ல. ஏதாவது ஒரு ஐடியா பண்ண.
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0: August 29, 1958, Gary, Indiana, US, witnessed the birth of a legend. A singer, a songwriter, a dancer, and what not? Michael Joseph Jackson, popularly known as the King of Pop, was regarded as one of the most significant cultural figures of the 20th century. He was one of the greatest entertainers of all time and became a global figure in popular culture for over 4 decades. He influenced crores and crores of people with his music, dance, fashion, and personal life. Name it any genre, MJ can sing pop, dance pop, soul, funk, rhythm and blues, rock, disco, post-disco, and new jack swing. He began his solo career in 1971, and his music videos, including Beat It, Billie Jean, and Thriller, from his 1982 album, Thriller, broke the racial barriers and became a medium for promotion. Through his live stage performances, Jackson popularized complicated dance techniques such as robot and moonwalk. His distinctive sound and style grabbed the attention of millions and led a successful musical career. On the other side of his personal life,

his bed further had the technology to regulate the oxygen level whenever required. Organ donors were also kept ready so that whenever needed, they could immediately donate their organ and save MJ. MJ was proceeding his dream of living for 150 years. Alas, he miserably failed. On 25th June 2009, at the age of 50, his heart stopped functioning. The constant efforts of all those doctors didn't work. Nobody could save him. Even the efforts of the doctors from Los Angeles and California. Jackson's final journey was watched live by 2.5 million people, which is the longest telecast till date. On the day he died, Wikipedia, Twitter, and Messenger stopped working. And crores and crores of people started searching for MJ's name on Google, but nothing worked. MJ wanted to challenge death, but unfortunately, death challenged him. The materialistic life in this materialistic world embraces materialistic death instead of a normal one. This is the rule of life, and we have to understand it. It's not a sin to be rich, but to be rich only with money and not with good health and personal life is a sin. What are we living for? What is the ultimatum of this life journey? Is it money? No way. Money is not everything. Money just gives temporary happiness and comfort and will lead us to an unsafe path with its glory, where one day we will find ourselves as losers.

life journey has been a standing example for many to distinguish and understand what real life and materialistic life is. Take this chance and control your life, or else life will

Michael Jackson's life journey would have really impacted all of us by now. And with this moment, before we move on to the next program, we will take a short commercial break. You're listening to MOPCRS 107.8, our community, our pride. Hey, summer! Hey, winter! Hey, autumn! Hey, spring! And what not?

0: Hey, pretty ladies, where are you?
1: Yes, Dad.
2: Tell me, dear.
0: You know something? Now I've been promoted as the CEO of Infosys company. And I'm so happy that I just ran away from office just to tell you both about this. And Sana, we have to really celebrate this in a big way. What shall we do?
2: Let's arrange a party tonight in ITC. And let's invite all your office staffs and friends. Fine?
0: Done.
1: Congrats, King. I love you.

0: Hello everyone. I can't talk properly. Sorry. But want to congratulate my husband.
1: What?
2: She's down.
0: I'm so proud of you, dear.
1: Breathe. What? Your wife stammers? Then for what you married her? Useless family.
3: I think you people can mind your own business. I know what to do with my life.
0: Honey, let's leave. You must be tired.
3: Oh gosh, I'm getting hangry. Please control yourself. Please control yourself. You love her, please.
0: Preet, I need some vegetables. Can you get it for me? Please.
3: Get lost. I can't.
0: What's wrong with him? He's never behaved like this before. Honey, what's wrong with you? Did I do something wrong? I don't understand. Please tell me what happened.
3: Get away! I don't want to see your face.
1: Ma?
0: Mia, it's fine now. He'll be okay. Let's take a nap. My head is aching.
1: Okay, Ma.
3: I am so sorry, Sana. I shouldn't have behaved like that. Please forgive me. There is something wrong. I don't know what it is. I don't feel like doing anything. Suddenly I'm feeling happy and sometimes I'm very sad, depressed. I don't know why.
0: Now relax. Relax. It's only 9 p.m. now. Let's go to a doctor and check. I don't want to postpone this. And I'm not ready to see you like this even for a minute. Let's leave.
1: Reports have come. You have bipolar disorder.
0: Oh.
1: But nothing to worry. Just take these tablets and follow the steps I say. You will be all right.
0: Thank you, doctor. Preet, let's not tell Mia about this. She's too small to understand. Please don't worry about this. Everything will be fine soon. I love you so much, whatsoever.
3: Okay, honey. Good night.

0: Preet? Why me? I wanted to live with you for so long. Why did you do this to me?
1: Goodbye.
0: Bye. I still love you. Never expected to say a bye this soon.
1: Sana, where are you? Have to leave home. It's getting late.
2: How will she come? She's no more. And thanks for the good news.
1: What's wrong with you? What are you blabbering?
2: All this is because of you. You killed my mom last night and still you're reacting as if you haven't committed any mistake. But what have you done is a murder. Understand? Murder! How mean of you to do this! Just because she couldn't speak properly, how can you do this to her? Then for what purpose you married her? Just get lost. I don't want you in my life.
3: How are you, little one?
2: Everything has come to an end. I just want to run away somewhere. Can't live with this heartless idiot.
3: No, Mia. Whatever it is, he's your dad. You have to be with him. Think and take a wise decision. God bless, dear.
2: What's gone is gone. The chapter is over. Though we don't like him, let's stay with him. If anything goes wrong again, let's kill him. At least for the sake of calling him dad, let's live with him. I'm here just because you're my dad. I never want to talk with you and dare you to do the same. The house will be divided into two. That half is yours and this is mine. Goodbye. Oh my God, it's results day. And I'm too late. Where's my name? Woohoo! First again.
4: As usual. No surprise. Is everything okay?
2: Yeah, kind of. I'm happy, but I have no one to share it with. Even though the mistake was on his part, he never took a step to come forward and talk to me. I don't want to be the same. I'm going to talk to him.
4: That's great. Go ahead.
2: I have topped in my college. Here goes my trophy. Thought of sharing this news with you. Excuse me? All these years, we have never even spoken a word with each other, being at the same place. Do you ever know how painful it is? And now, even though the mistake was on your part, I am coming forward to talk to you and you clap? Can't you open your mouth, bloody? What? Should I read what you write? The very moment I heard from you that I killed your mom, I became dumb. I couldn't express anything or talk to you back. And I was sure that you will never have patience to see me write and then understand things. So I never took a chance to disturb you. Can I read the rest?

0: daddy. Very sorry. I don't even know what to say. And that letter.
1: Dear Mia, one day when you'll come to know that I've been helping you with your education, the very moment I would love to leave this world. Because you don't like me interfering in your activities, but I couldn't resist myself from helping you, becoming a topper always and stand so proud. That's why I paid all the money I earned to your teachers and requested them to take all the special classes possible. Love you, Mia. God bless.
0: That. Daddy!
2: I believe that you were all able to emotionally connect with my story as I did. I hope you acknowledge and adapt the strong messages conveyed through the story. And last but not the least, I wish you care for your loved ones and treasure their worth when they're with you. And before we move on to the next segment, let's take a short commercial break and be back on MOPCRS 107.8, Our Community, Our Pride.
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2: 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The pool area is an ideal setting for small get-togethers as well as private parties. With its sprawling space and sun-deck chairs, it is a perfect getaway from the city's relentless heat. 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One of the most extravagant and delicious buffet spreads can be experienced here. The hotel is known for conducting authentic food festivals once in every 2 months by professional chefs from all over India. Showcasing their elegant interiors, a well-stocked bar provides a good seating arrangement with live music complemented by an extensive collection of old and new wines and liquor. This hotel retains the grandeur of past, combining it with contemporary convenience with a locality perfectly suited for corporate travelers and individuals looking for personalized service in a refined atmosphere. Dynasty, the multifunctional ballroom for meetings and events, can accommodate around 500 people and is very well managed by the team to take care of everything a guest requires. A place where elegance meets comfort and luxury is personal. 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

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Hey, summer. Hey, winter. Hey, autumn. Hey, spring. And what not?